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1: This year has been a really active one for hurricanes in the Pacific, but pretty tame in terms of Atlantic storms.
2: The Atlantic has yielded 8 tropical storms this year, but none have reached the 74-mile-an-hour top sustained winds that would earn a hurricane designation. The National Hurricane Center is flagging an area of low pressure in the Gulf that it says is likely to form around the middle of the week. If its top sustained winds reach 39 miles per hour, it would become Tropical Storm Isaac.
1: ABC's Jim Ryan. PepsiCo is voluntarily recalling 122,000 cases of Gatorade in 30 states over undeclared food dyes. The FDA notes that the side effects of these dyes could include a mild rash or allergic type asthma. Some American cities are more cyclist-friendly than others.
3: The top cities in America for biking are as diverse as America itself. Number one, New York City, that's understandable. Then Boise, Idaho. Then New Orleans, Jersey City, and fifth, Irvine, California. The transportation company Streetlight says the least biking is done in Texas cities and also in Las Vegas. On average, it says we Americans bike 23 miles a year. Wayne Cabot, ABC News.
1: A new Pen America study shows there were nearly 12,000 book bans in public schools over the past year, the highest number since tracking started 5 years ago. Many of the bans in Texas and Florida. And for the second straight year, most banned author, Stephen King. Dave Packer, ABC News.
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0: Blake Shelton and Trace Atkins, a Hillbilly Bone on your Real Country Monday night. Svani Bazal Farb with more of your favorite Real Country songs coming up right around the quarter for you from Hank Jr. and those Texas women. 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

0: Your Real Country Monday. My name is Al Farber with more of your favorites coming up from Dierks Bentley. How am I doing? The Possum George Jones and the original Tennessee whiskey and more next on Real Country.
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2: From ABC News, I'm Dave Packer. Phone records have been obtained by ABC News from the former Cornell student known as Jane Doe for two fraternity members. She accuses of gang raping her while she was highly intoxicated.
3: Jane Doe tells sophomore Winston Lee she's trying to piece everything together.
4: I actually, right afterwards, they told me not to message you because they thought you were going through a lot.
3: But Jane Doe presses him. I was completely and totally intoxicated and then given multiple sedatives. And then I was surrounded by upwards of 8 to 10 men. This is classified as a gang rape. Jane Doe tells him I was blacked out for half of it. How did all these people get in there? Lee doesn't mention he was enthusiastic on this Snapchat thread where more than 50 fraternity brothers were invited to the room.
2: ABC's Aaron Katursky. President Trump is campaigning in Nebraska for incumbent Senator Pete Ricketts and signing an executive order designed to bring down fuel prices. Red dye diesel is a tax-exempt fuel used by the agriculture industry and by some off-road vehicles. But now an order
5: to officially waive the off-road requirement and allow anyone to purchase tax-free red dye diesel

0: for any reason.
1: The Supreme Court kicking off its new term with a major case on climate change. Lawyers for Boulder, Colorado, suing ExxonMobil and Suncor Energy. The case is about whether local governments can sue fossil fuel companies for alleged marketing deception and climate-related damages. Chris Witter with the University of Colorado Boulder's Getches Wilkinson Center for Natural Resources.
2: They've said that the oil companies have this pattern of deceptive practices that went on for decades in an effort to basically convince the public that they shouldn't be concerned about the effects of climate change.
1: The Pentagon announcing that Nidal Hassan, who was sentenced to death for the 2009 mass shooting at Fort Hood that killed 13 people and wounded 32 others, will be executed by firing squad. That's marking the first U.S. military execution in more than 60 years. 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
1: Former Congressman Dennis Hastert has died. He was the longest-serving Republican House Speaker. And late in life, Hastert was accused of molesting high school athletes during his career as a teacher in the 1960s and 70s. Hastert was 84. The head of Tennessee's prison system is resigning following the botched execution of Krista Pike.
7: This is Jim Ryan. Frank Strada was hired to lead Tennessee's prisons after supervising executions in the Arizona correctional system. Under Strada, three lethal injections in that state ran into problems when prison staff were unable to insert IV lines into the inmates' arms. Lawyers for Krista Pike say the needle used on their client pierced the skin and muscle of her arm instead of the artery, delivering enough pentobarbital to knock her out, but not enough to kill her. Jim Ryan, ABC News.
1: The first of the 2026 Nobel Prizes has been awarded.
8: Nobel Committee Secretary General Thomas Perlman awarding scientists Carl Dieselroth, Peter Hegman, and George Nagel the Nobel Prize in Medicine.
9: For their discoveries concerning light-gated ion channels and optogenetics.
8: That's a very Nobel way of saying they created a tool using light to be able to see deeper into the brain. That tool is now being used by labs worldwide to help unlock more about the mysteries of the mind. Sherry Preston, ABC News.
1: NASA and SpaceX are targeting no earlier than Wednesday for the Crew 12 currently on board the International Space Station to return to Earth. Dave Packer, ABC News.
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My name is Al Farr with more of your favorite real country songs played for you right now. How about Waylon Jennings' Rainy Day Woman on Real Country?

0: Mary Chapin Carpenter, I feel lucky on your Real Country Monday night. 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

0: The Judds and Grandpa tell me about the good old days on Real Country. 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
2: From ABC News, I'm Dave Packer. The U.S. Air Force has now pulled all of its bombers from a key U.K. airbase where they've been based for attacks against Iran. ABC's Martha Raddatz.
3: Secretary of State Marco Rubio initially downplaying the move, instead saying this was a planned mission.
4: But it's not unusual to see rotations happen and movement of assets to different parts of the world.
3: But President Trump acknowledging the threat. U.S. authorities reportedly becoming increasingly concerned about Iranian drones hitting U.S. military installations.
2: The move comes after five men were arrested last week near the base on suspicion of preparing a terrorist attack and explosives offenses. The FBI arresting a real estate agent in Los Angeles. She's accused of spying for the Chinese government. They say she had the Taiwanese president's son and family under surveillance. United States Central California attorney Bill Esaley.
5: There is a concern of what China is doing within the U.S. on our soil, and we are going to be very aggressive in investigating and prosecuting all that conduct.
2: During a rally in Nebraska tonight, President Trump signed an order to allow the use of red-dyed tax-free diesel, usually only allowed in farm equipment, to be used on road by trucks and other vehicles. And we learned today the average price of a gallon of regular gasoline is down 15 cents from last week. That's thanks in part to tax breaks and releasing some of the strategic reserve. But Gas Buddies' Patrick DeHaan says that won't permanently drive prices down if conflicts in the Middle East, especially between the U.S. and Iran, continue.
6: Certainly, you know, this drawing to a conclusion would be helpful, but to potentially risk further escalations between the U.S. and Iran, then without any strategic reserves of significant status globally, that certainly could be a very bad sign of potentially even more record prices later this year for gasoline and diesel.
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2: A Russian lab worker in an area of Siberia has reportedly died from the plague.
11: The Saudi Arabia
12: more difficult and
2: it appears that we just don't have the full picture from Russians at the moment, but we do know

0: that some of Russia's neighbors have taken the infection seriously. So far, as a precaution, three neighboring countries, Kazakhstan, Kyrgyzstan, as well as Uzbekistan, have all stepped up their border controls. They say they put in place preventative measures that include sanitary quarantine control at checkpoints at the border. Former Prince Andrew has filed legal action challenging the warrants that authorized searches at two of his homes as part of the police investigation into his ties to the late sex offender Jeffrey Epstein. While the debate over automated license plate readers is underway, Texas is making it harder to get information on flock cameras.
1: More difficult and much more expensive. Local and state law enforcement agencies have begun to charge a fee for records on their flock camera systems. The Texas Tribune quotes a privacy watchdog as saying that the Fort Worth suburb of North Richland Hills is demanding $2.3 million for information about the city's AI-powered flock cameras.
0: ABC's Jim Ryan. The University of Arizona is freezing its tuition and fees for all undergraduate and grad students, pointing to affordability. Other schools have also frozen tuition, including Purdue, Connecticut's public system, New York's SUNY campuses, and public universities across Texas. Dave Packer, ABC News.
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1: Chris Young and tomorrow on Your Real Country Monday night. My name is Al Farb. Thank you so much for hanging out with us tonight while we play all of your favorite old country songs. How about Loretta Lynn, Don't Come Home to Drinkin' right now on Real Country.

My name is Al Farber with more of your favorite sound on the way. Coming up for Brady Travis, our spotlight artist of the day, Too Gone for Too Long, Alan Jackson and the Summertime Blues, and more on the way made possible by the NFL. It's time to fan like a pro. 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

0: Jason Aldean and the Night Train on your Real Country Monday night. My name is Al Farber. If you want to avoid the flu, slather mustard on your sandwich. Enjoying a generous dollop of mustard every day will strengthen your viral immunity in as little as 1 week, suggests research at UCLA. The magic ingredient is turmeric, the yellow spice found in almost all mustard varieties. 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

0: 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My name is Al Farr with more of your favorites coming up next.
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2: From ABC News, I'm Dave Packer. The U.S. closely tracking a fatal case of suspected pneumonic plague linked to a research facility in Russia. ABC's Elizabeth Schulze.
3: Russian officials say a young lab worker at an institute in Siberia died after she was diagnosed with pneumonia of an unknown cause. Local media identifying that young woman as 28-year-old Darya Shapilova. Russian officials denying reports of an accident at the lab, claiming the situation is stable and there are no other infections. ABC News has confirmed at least three hospitals in the region are under quarantine. 200 people also reportedly under observation.
2: Campaigning for incumbent Senator Pete Ricketts, President Trump in Nebraska tonight announcing an executive order intended to lower fuel costs.
4: For many years, farm vehicles, construction equipment, and other off-road vehicles have used what is known as red dye diesel. You know what that is? I don't know what the hell it is, but whatever it is, it's supposed to be very good.
2: What it is no tax fuel, the order making it legal for use on highways. The prospect of a cold winter with high heating oil costs prompting a state of emergency in Massachusetts. Governor Mara Healey says she's also promoting other cleaner alternatives.
5: We've got to look to bring more energy in. I'm looking to do that. I'm trying to do that every single day. You know, it's Donald Trump who last year tried to kill energy supply to Massachusetts. He tried to turn off that wind farm that right now is powering a couple hundred thousand homes and businesses in Massachusetts. So we can't have that.
2: At Cornell University, 20 student organizations hosting a protest today calling for sexual assault prevention as the university deals with fallout over its handling of gang rape allegations against seven fraternity members from a 2024 incident. Late word today that televangelist Jim Baker has died. He was 86. You're listening to ABC News.
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1: Maybe early in the flu season, but West Coast states are reporting a rise in cases, and one flu-related death has been reported in San Francisco.
2: You want to get vaccinated before Halloween. It takes about 2 weeks for the flu vaccine to take effect in your immune system to get that level of protection. And it's recommended for everyone above the age of 6 months. The flu can be so much more than an inconvenience. The goal is to prevent complications like hospitalizations and deaths, which is why prevention and acting now is so important.
1: ABC News medical contributor Dr. Darian Sutton. It's naturally occurring and could be a key ingredient in the energy of the future.
3: 7 years ago, Abilene Christian University in West Texas asked the Department of Energy for some lithium-enriched salt. Now it's arrived.
4: This salt delivery was over 2 tons of salt.
3: Dr. Rusty Towell heads the school's energy lab, which is building an experimental nuclear power plant.
4: It's the salt that we'll put inside the nuclear reactor to circulate and move the heat from the core to the heat exchanger.
3: The salt is superheated to liquid form and then used instead of water to cool the reactor. Jim Ryan, ABC News.
1: Starbucks is facing a lawsuit over claims that the protein drinks labeled sugar-free may actually contain more sugar than a Reese's peanut butter cup. Starbucks says sugar in the drinks comes from the protein-boosted milk and that it doesn't add any more sugar. Alex Ovechkin says this will be his final season in the NHL. This is 22nd with the Washington Capitals. I'm Dave Packer, ABC News.
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0: Eddie Raven's got Mexico, and you've got all your favorite real country songs right here on Real Country. My name is Al Farben. We're going to keep the music flowing right now with Willie Nelson. If you've got the money, I got the time on Real Country.
1: One, two, one, two, three, four, one.

0: Sarah Evans, No Place That Far on your Real Country Monday night. My name is Al Farr with more of your favorite Real Country songs coming up right around the corner for you from Mary Chapin Carpenter going down to the Twist and Shout, Blake Shelton and Honey Bee, and more on the way made possible by AutoZone. 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

0: Our spotlight artist of the day, Randy Travis, and he walked on water on Real Country. My name is Al Farber. The top 10 most irritating expressions in the English language are as followed. Number one, at the end of the day. Number two, fairly unique. Number three, personally. Four, at this moment in time. Five, with all due respect. Six, absolutely. Seven, it's a nightmare. Eight, shouldn't have. Number nine, 24/7. And 10, it's not rocket science. Those are the top 10 most irritating expressions in the English language. More of your favorite Real Country songs are coming up from John Anderson, Black Sheep, Billy Currington, Good Directions, and more next on Real Country.
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0: John Anderson and the Black Sheep on Real Country. My name is Al Farr with more of your favorites coming up next.
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2: From ABC News, I'm Dave Packer. Monday at Cornell University. A Justice for Survivors protest calling for sexual assault prevention.
3: We are Cornell. We say enough is enough, and we demand justice for Jane Doe.
2: Among their demands, that Cornell expel or revoke all of the alleged assaulters. This is new records reviewed by ABC News reveal some of the fraternity brothers later accused of sexual assault at Cornell attempted to contain the allegations in the weeks following the incident. The U.S. has moved over a dozen B-1 bombers from an air base in the U.K. where they had been based for attacks against Iran. A source telling ABC News the redeployment was not planned. ABC Chief Global Affairs Correspondent Martha Raddatz.
4: The departure of those bombers comes 1 week after several British nationals were arrested outside RAF Fairford on suspicion of terrorism. They were released on bail, but questions remain about whether they were surveilling the base.
2: The Wall Street Journal reporting the concern of a complex drone attack ordered by Iran's IRGC is what prompted it. Concerns remain for other European bases as well. Former pastor and American Idol contestant Caleb Flynn was sentenced to life behind bars in an Ohio court. Flynn, who appeared as a contestant on American Idol in 2013, was convicted of murdering his wife, Ashley, and staging the scene to look like a home invasion. Judge Jeannie Pritt handing down her sentence.
5: Your actions, Mr. Flynn, were abhorrent. The layers of deceit, manipulation, and cruelty that you have shown are quite honestly impossible to fathom.
2: His wife has posted online, televangelist Jim Baker has died. He was with then-wife Tammy Faye Baker when they hosted the PTL Club in the 80s, and he served time for fraud and conspiracy in the 90s. Baker was 86. You're listening to ABC News.
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1: According to a post on her social media account, FBI Director Kash Patel and girlfriend Alexis Wilkins are engaged. The average price for a gallon of regular is $4.03, down about 15 cents on the week. Head of petroleum analysis at Gas Buddy, Patrick DeHaan.
2: A lot of markets being impacted by the G7 release pushing oil lower. We also have more oil flowing through the Strait of Hormuz. And then you have gas tax suspensions as well. But once those are all factored in, I don't know that we have enough momentum for the national average yet to fall below $4. And there may not be enough momentum to get diesel prices below $6.
1: Gas prices are up $1.22 from this time last year. The NFL has suspended two referees after incidents at two different games.
3: The NFL suspending line judge Jeff Seaman after he was caught on camera appearing to swear at Arizona Cardinals tight end Trey McBride. It happened during the Cardinals' loss to the New York Giants after officials did not call a penalty and McBride complained to Seaman. Seaman has been suspended for two games. And referee Adrian Hill suspended for one game for unprofessional conduct after yelling at linebacker Eric Wilson, who collided with him during a play. Wilson trying to help him up, another official separating them.
1: ABC's Rhiannon Alley. The Private Diary of Pope Francis will be released this November. Publisher Image says the journal entries from 1992 to 2024 will provide insight into the late Pope. Dave Packer, ABC News.
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7: 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Country 1260.

That's Mel McDaniel here in Real Country. Baby's got her blue jeans on. How you doing? I'm Tammy Lively. I'm glad you're here. Here's one from Henson Cargill. Skip a Rope in Real Country.

George Strait, who is selling his 1958 Chevy Corvette. I understand he's got this beautiful Corvette, signet red, red interior, just gorgeous. Keep it here. We've got some great music on the way. Celebrating the music of Tammy Wynette today. We'll do some Tammy and Kenny Chesney coming up.

Real Country is celebrating Country Music Month. Every day during the month of October, we're featuring a different Real Country superstar. Today's artist is Tammy Wynette.

0: Tammy Wynette, really a signature song for her, and one that earned her a Grammy nomination for Best Country Vocal Performance Female. D-I-V-O-R-C-E. How you doing? I'm Tammy Lively. Keep it here. We've got music on the way from Dwight Yoakam and the Zac Brown Band coming up.
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0: That's Dwight Yoakam with one of his first big hits, I Sang Dixie, right here in Real Country. Dwight said he wrote that in the back of a truck when he was in Nashville. Didn't say how long it took him, but he wrote it in the back of a truck. Fun fact. I'm Tammy. We've got some great music on the way. Stick around for Craig Morgan. He's coming up.
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2: From ABC News, I'm Dave Packer. The U.S. has moved a dozen B-1 bombers from an airbase in the U.K. where they had been based for attacks against Iran. A source telling ABC News the redeployment was not planned. ABC's Martha Raddatz.
3: We know this was a new and different threat that led to the removal of our warplanes from the UK. The Wall Street Journal reporting the concern of a complex drone attack ordered by Iran's IRGC is what prompted it, and concerns remain for other European bases as well.
2: The move comes after five men were arrested last week near the base on suspicion of preparing a terrorist attack and explosives offenses. President Trump trying to motivate his base to come out in November, campaigning for incumbent Senator Pete Ricketts in deep red Nebraska. Trump announcing an executive order intended to lower fuel costs.
4: For many years, farm vehicles, construction equipment, and other off-road vehicles have used what is known as red dye diesel. You know what that is? I don't know what the hell it is, but whatever it is, it's supposed to be very good.
2: What it is no-tax fuel. The order makes it legal for use on highways. The FBI has arrested a 34-year-old Southern California real estate agent at LAX in Los Angeles on charges of spying for the Chinese government. The FBI alleges that she conducted surveillance on the president of Taiwan's son in Seattle. United States Attorney for the Central District of California, Bill Ausali.
5: It was not.
6: It could be a form of harassment. It could be a form of espionage, intelligence gathering. I mean, there's many purposes that China has for why they do these things.
2: In the investigation into rape allegations at Cornell University, the local DA says campus police sent him only a six-page summary. Documents reviewed by ABC News show his office declined to look at anything else police gathered. Thomas Jiffra, lawyer for Jane Doe.
5: It was not an appropriate investigation. It was not complete. It was stick your head in the sand and don't look to find a crime.
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4: A 10th grader is among two killed in a school bus crash.
5: Authorities say as the Winter Haven High School bus was headed to school, a car coming the other way crossed the center line and slammed into the side rear of the bus, causing it to spin out and slam head-on into another oncoming vehicle and land upside down. 37 students from Winter Haven High School were on board, along with the bus driver and his 9-year-old daughter. In addition to the 10th grader killed, the driver of the silver Jeep was pronounced dead at the scene. At least one person critically injured.
4: ABC's Victor Oquendo. 35 million Americans are under heat alerts as California, a dangerous long-duration heat wave, is underway. Gatorade, a good option if you're dying of thirst, but a different kind of dye, as some worried.
6: More than 120,000 cases of Gatorade are being voluntarily recalled due to undeclared food dyes. The FDA says the recall includes the orange and the lemon-lime flavors of Gatorade, including the zero-calorie versions. It's classified as a Class 2 recall, meaning, according to the FDA, the product may cause temporary or medically reversible adverse health consequences.
4: ABC's Mike DeBusky. The NBA is experimenting with technology. Select exhibition games will use a smart basketball that has a Bluetooth sensor to collect data for real-time officiating decisions, and some officials will use wrist wearables to communicate with the replay center. Dave Packer, ABC News.
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There's Joe Nichols, Give Me That Girl, right here in Real Country, where we've got baseball, the playoffs underway. We've got a couple of really good games tonight. I'll run those down for you here in just a few. Here's music from Willie Nelson, Blue Skies in Real Country. Great. 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

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Today's artist is Tammy Wynette.

0: Here's Nate Smith, World on Fire. Before that, you heard our classic artist of the day, Tammy Wynette, with Apartment Number 9. I tell you, if you've never seen George and Tammy, that dramatization of their life and relationship that was on Showtime a couple of years ago, you really ought to look it up. It was really, really well done.
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And I cried myself to sleep at night. Too dumb to run, too scared to fight, and too proud to admit it at the time. So I got me some gigs on Saturday nights, not much more than orchestrated fights. I'd come home

0: Matt Davis, Texas in my rearview mirror right here in Real Country. You know, a lot of people don't realize that Matt Davis was a big songwriter. He wrote some big hits for Elvis. He wrote A Little Less Conversation, and he was also the writer of In the Ghetto, a huge hit for Elvis Presley.
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2: From ABC News, I'm Dave Packer. Monday at Cornell University. A Justice for Survivors protest calling.

0: for sexual assault prevention.
1: We are Cornell. We say enough is enough, and we demand justice for Jane Doe.
0: Among their demands, that Cornell expel or revoke all of the alleged assaulters. This is new records reviewed by ABC News reveal some of the fraternity brothers later accused of sexual assault at Cornell attempted to contain the allegations in the weeks following the incident. The U.S. has moved over a dozen B-1 bombers from an air base in the U.K. where they had been based for attacks against Iran. A source telling ABC News the redeployment was not planned. ABC Chief Global Affairs Correspondent Martha Raddatz.
2: The departure of those bombers comes 1 week after several British nationals were arrested outside RAF Fairford on suspicion of terrorism. They were released on bail, but questions remain about whether they were surveilling the base.
0: The Wall Street Journal reporting the concern of a complex drone attack ordered by Iran's IRGC is what prompted it. Concerns remain for other European bases as well. Former pastor and American Idol contestant Caleb Flynn was sentenced to life behind bars in an Ohio court. Flynn, who appeared as a contestant on American Idol in 2013, was convicted of murdering his wife, Ashley, and staging the scene to look like a home invasion. Judge Jeannie Pritt handing down her sentence.
3: Your actions, Mr. Flynn, were abhorrent. The layers of deceit, manipulation, and cruelty that you have shown are quite honestly impossible to fathom.
0: His wife has posted online, televangelist Jim Baker has died. He was with then-wife Tammy Faye Baker when they hosted the PTL Club in the 80s, and he served time for fraud and conspiracy in the 90s. Baker was 86. 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
0: According to a post on her social media account, FBI Director Kash Patel and girlfriend Alexis Wilkins are engaged. The average price for a gallon of regular is $4.03, down about 15 cents on the week. Head of petroleum analysis at Gas Buddy, Patrick DeHaan.
9: A lot of markets being impacted by the G7 release pushing oil lower. We also have more oil flowing through the Strait of Hormuz. And then you have gas tax suspensions as well. But once those are all factored in, I don't know that we have enough momentum for the national average yet to fall below $4. And there may not be enough momentum to get diesel prices below $6.
0: Gas prices are up $1.22 from this time last year. The NFL has suspended two referees after incidents at two different games.
10: The NFL suspending line judge Jeff Seaman after he was caught on camera appearing to swear at Arizona Cardinals tight end Trey McBride. It happened during the Cardinals' loss to the New York Giants after officials did not call a penalty and McBride complained to Seaman. Seaman has been suspended for two games. And referee Adrian Hill suspended for one game for unprofessional conduct after yelling at linebacker Eric Wilson, who collided with him during a play. Wilson trying to help him up, another official separating them.
0: ABC's Rhiannon Alley. The Private Diary of Pope Francis will be released this November. Publisher Image says the journal entries from 1992 to 2024 will provide insight into the late Pope. Dave Packer, ABC News.
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0: 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You'll know what's going on in Central South Dakota and North Central Nebraska. 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

That's Ronnie Millsap, Stranger in My House, right here in Real Country, where we're going to keep things rolling. Here's a classic T.G. Shepherd tune. It's The Last Cheater's Waltz in Real Country.

this old cowboy. And I can tell you never had one for your own. Oh, you never been around one. Now you're thinking that you found one. Well, it might be kind of fun to take him home.

0: There's Chris Ledoux. What you gonna do with the cowboy right here in Real Country, where we've got music on the way from Alan Jackson, and it looks like George Strait next.
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0: Tammy Wynette, our feature artist today, as we're putting the spotlight on her music and celebrating great country music all month long. Hey, I told you that I would fill you in on the ball games tonight, and then I didn't do it. The Dodgers will be taking on the Braves tonight at 6, and the Brewers and the Padres will meet up in the late game at 9:30.
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2: The Lazy J Sporting Club and Ideal has an opening evening social coming up on October 10th. Here's Reagan Nielsen.
3: We are going to have our featured cocktails for the whole hunting season. We're going to have wings, you know, classic appetizer food. We're going to have wings, meatballs. That's going to be served from 8 to 10, but the bar opens at 6. We're actually going to have hunters staying at the lodge during the social, so it's going to be really a brand new opportunity for them to kind of reach out with some of the community, and we're excited to have the community come out as well.
2: That again, Reagan Nielsen with the Lazy J Sporting Club in Ideal, talking about their opening eve social on Saturday, October 10th.

You know, this old world is full of singers, but just a few are chosen to tear your heart out when they sing. Imagine life without them. All your radio heroes, like the outlaw that walks through Jesse's dreams. No, there'll never be another.

You know the heart of country music still beats in Luke the Drifter. You can tell it when he sang I Saw the Light. Old Marty, Hank, and Lefty, why I can feel them right here with me.

0: It's the one and only George Jones who's going to fill their shoes right here in real country. I don't think anybody will ever fill those shoes. He had such a unique sound. He recorded 150 albums over the course of his career. That's a lot of great music out there. I'm Tammy Lively. Thanks for joining me. We're going to do some Keith Urban, and I've got Toby Keith coming up.
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2: From ABC News, I'm Dave Packer. The U.S. has moved a dozen B-1 bombers from an airbase in the U.K. where they had been based for attacks against Iran. A source telling ABC News the redeployment was not planned. ABC's Martha Raddatz.
3: We know this was a new and different threat that led to the removal of our warplanes from the UK. The Wall Street Journal reporting the concern of a complex drone attack ordered by Iran's IRGC is what prompted it, and concerns remain for other European bases as well.
2: The move comes after five men were arrested last week near the base on suspicion of preparing a terrorist attack and explosives offenses. President Trump trying to motivate his base to come out in November, campaigning for incumbent Senator Pete Ricketts in deep red Nebraska. Trump announcing an executive order intended to lower fuel costs.
4: For many years, farm vehicles, construction equipment, and other off-road vehicles have used what is known as red dye diesel. You know what that is? I don't know what the hell it is, but whatever it is, it's supposed to be very good.
2: What it is no-tax fuel. The order makes it legal for use on highways. The FBI has arrested a 34-year-old Southern California real estate agent at LAX in Los Angeles on charges of spying for the Chinese government. The FBI alleges that she conducted surveillance on the president of Taiwan's son in Seattle. United States Attorney for the Central District of California, Bill Ausali.
5: It was not.
6: It could be a form of harassment. It could be a form of espionage, intelligence gathering. I mean, there's many purposes that China has for why they do these things.
2: In the investigation into rape allegations at Cornell University, the local DA says campus police sent him only a six-page summary. Documents reviewed by ABC News show his office declined to look at anything else police gathered. Thomas Jiffra, lawyer for Jane Doe.
5: It was not an appropriate investigation. It was not complete. It was stick your head in the sand and don't look to find a crime.
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2: A 10th grader is among two killed in a school bus crash.
12: Authorities say as the Winter Haven High School bus was headed to school, a car coming the other way crossed the center line and slammed into the side rear of the bus, causing it to spin out and slam head-on into another oncoming vehicle and land upside down. 37 students from Winter Haven High School were on board, along with the bus driver and his 9-year-old daughter. In addition to the 10th grader killed, the driver of the silver Jeep was pronounced dead at the scene. At least one person critically injured.
2: ABC's Victor Oquendo. 35 million Americans are under heat alerts as California, a dangerous long-duration heat wave, is underway. Gatorade, a good option if you're dying of thirst, but a different kind of dye, as some worried.
13: More than 120,000 cases of Gatorade are being voluntarily recalled due to undeclared food dyes. The FDA says the recall includes the orange and the lemon-lime flavors of Gatorade, including the zero-calorie versions. It's classified as a Class 2 recall, meaning, according to the FDA, the product may cause temporary or medically reversible adverse health consequences.
2: ABC's Mike DeBusky. The NBA is experimenting with technology. Select exhibition games will use a smart basketball that has a Bluetooth sensor to collect data for real-time officiating decisions. And some officials will use wrist wearables to communicate with the replay center. Dave Packer, ABC News.
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14: 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You'll know what's going on in Central South Dakota and North Central Nebraska. 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

It's Jason Aldean right here in Real Country. You know, Tuesday is National Taco Day, and that also coincides with National Noodle Day. It also happens to be National Plus Size Appreciation Day. Coincidence? I think not.

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Every day during the month of October, we're featuring a different Real Country superstar. Today's artist is Tammy Wynette.

0: That's George Strait right here in Real Country. You heard some Tammy Wynette back there, too. She is in the spotlight today as we're celebrating Country Music Month all month long right here in Real Country. Keep it here. We've got Conway Twitty, and it looks like Justin Moore coming up.
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3: The Lazy J Sporting Club and Ideal has an opening evening social coming up on October 10th. Here's Reagan Nielsen.
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0: It's Conway Twitty. I'd love to lay you down right here in real country. How you doing? I'm Tammy Lively. We've got some great music on the way. Garth Brooks, one of my faves from Garth. And we'll do some Trick Pony. They're coming up next right here in real country.
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Back a few months ago, I was headlining a great big nightclub. And he put me up a couple of days early. I came in a couple of days early, and they put me up at what they call the Star Suite. Now, here I am, headliner in one of the biggest nightclubs in the country, and I wake up at 8 o'clock in the morning in this Star Suite, all by myself. Yeah, that's what I said, aw. But I did what I've always done, man, to cheer myself up. I picked up my guitar, I sat down, I wrote me a little song. 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
2: From ABC News, I'm Dave Packer. Monday at Cornell University. A Justice for Survivors protest calling for sexual assault prevention.
3: We are Cornell. We say enough is enough, and we demand justice for Jane Doe.
2: Among their demands, that Cornell expel or revoke all of the alleged assaulters. This is new records reviewed by ABC News reveal some of the fraternity brothers later accused of sexual assault at Cornell attempted to contain the allegations in the weeks following the incident. The U.S. has moved over a dozen B-1 bombers from an air base in the U.K. where they had been based for attacks against Iran. A source telling ABC News the redeployment was not planned. ABC Chief Global Affairs Correspondent Martha Raddatz.
4: The departure of those bombers comes 1 week after several British nationals were arrested outside RAF Fairford on suspicion of terrorism. They were released on bail, but questions remain about whether they were surveilling the base.
2: The Wall Street Journal reporting the concern of a complex drone attack ordered by Iran's IRGC is what prompted it. Concerns remain for other European bases as well. Former pastor and American Idol contestant Caleb Flynn was sentenced to life behind bars in an Ohio court. Flynn, who appeared as a contestant on

0: On American Idol in 2013, was convicted of murdering his wife, Ashley, and staging the scene to look like a home invasion. Judge Jeannie Pritt handing down her sentence.
1: Your actions, Mr. Flynn, were abhorrent. The layers of deceit, manipulation, and cruelty that you have shown are quite honestly impossible to fathom.
0: His wife has posted online, televangelist Jim Baker has died. He was with then-wife Tammy Faye Baker when they hosted the PTL Club in the 80s, and he served time for fraud and conspiracy in the 90s. Baker was 86. You're listening to ABC News.
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0: According to a post on her social media account, FBI Director Kash Patel and girlfriend Alexis Wilkins are engaged. The average price for a gallon of regular is $4.03, down about 15 cents on the week. Head of petroleum analysis at Gas Buddy, Patrick DeHaan.
7: A lot of markets being impacted by the G7 release pushing oil lower. We also have more oil flowing through the Strait of Hormuz. And then you have gas tax suspensions as well. But once those are all factored in, I don't know that we have enough momentum for the national average yet to fall below $4. And there may not be enough momentum to get diesel prices below $6.
0: Gas prices are up $1.22 from this time last year. The NFL has suspended two referees after incidents at two different games.
8: The NFL suspending line judge Jeff Seaman after he was caught on camera appearing to swear at Arizona Cardinals tight end Trey McBride. It happened during the Cardinals' loss to the New York Giants after officials did not call a penalty and McBride complained to Seaman. Seaman has been suspended for two games. And referee Adrian Hill suspended for one game for unprofessional conduct after yelling at linebacker Eric Wilson, who collided with him during a play. Wilson trying to help him up, another official separating them.
0: ABC's Rhiannon Alley. The Private Diary of Pope Francis will be released this November. Publisher Image says the journal entries from 1992 to 2024 will provide insight into the late Pope. Dave Packer, ABC News.
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same road I took the day I left home. But it sure looks different now. Well, I guess I look different too, 'cause time changes everything.

McGraw. I like it. I love it right here in Real Country. I'm Tammy Lively. I'm loving some of the songs we've got coming up. Going to do some Brooks and Dunn. Shelley West is on the way. And of course, we'll be hearing from Tammy Wynette. She's our featured artist as we celebrate Country Music Month.

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Every day during the month of October, we're featuring a different Real Country superstar. Today's artist is Tammy Wynette.

0: the first lady of country music right there, Tammy Wynette. I don't want to play house in real country. She is in the spotlight all day today as we celebrate Country Music Month. So be listening for more music from her. Of course, tomorrow we're going to put Mickey Gilley in the spotlight.
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0: There's Alabama. Take me down right here in real country. Well, we've got Major League Baseball continuing the playoff division series tonight. The Dodgers and the Braves, who are tied at one game apiece, will play tonight at 6 o'clock Eastern. And it looks like the Brewers and the Padres, the Brewers could get this thing done tonight. They play the late game at 9:30. Milwaukee with the 2-0.
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0: 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What country am I in?
1: 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It's 5 o'clock somewhere.
0: It's always on 5 in Margaritaville, come to think of it.
1: Yeah, I heard that.
0: You've been there, haven't you?
1: Yes, sir.
0: I've seen your boat there.
1: I've been to Margaritaville a few times.
0: All right. Well, that's good.
1: Stumbled my way back.
0: Okay. Well, we just want to make sure you can keep it between the navigational beacons.
1: Between the buoys. I got it.
0: All right. Well, it's 5 o'clock. Let's go somewhere.
1: I'm ready. Crank it up.
0: Let's get out of here.
1: I'm gone.

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2: From ABC News, I'm Sherry Preston. Promises and controversy on the campaign trail with President Trump. In Nebraska, the president making a move that he says will help cut the price of diesel, signing an order allowing a type of diesel typically only used on farms to be used on the road.
3: This order will also drive down the cost of all goods, including grocery prices, very substantially, and it's an honor to do it. And we're not going to need it long, I hope. We're not going to need it long because your prices are plummeting and they're going to really be plummeting just a little while.
2: But the president also suggesting that Iran could, in his words, take out an American city.
3: It's a small price to pay for keeping the world safe, keeping our country safe. They can take out a city. Let them take out Los Angeles. Let them take out San Diego. This is a very small price to pay.
2: The mayors of both cities and the governor of California slamming the joke. Protests at Cornell University over how the Ivy League school handled the allegations 2 years ago of an alleged gang rape at a frat. ABC's Aaron Katursky.
4: Anger over Cornell's handling of the allegations turning violent. Vandals smashing the glass doors of the administration building and sending a message in spray paint saying in part, rapists are protected. The case is now in the hands of the state attorney general's office, which has already reached out to Jane Doe's attorney.
2: ABC News obtaining phone calls that Jane Doe recorded with one of the frat brothers. On the call, she says he was completely intoxicated that night and surrounded. She was completely intoxicated and surrounded by up to 10 men. New concerns about the death of a lab worker in Russia from a suspected case of pneumonic plague. The 28-year-old died last week in Siberia. Hundreds of people are now being monitored. Televangelist Jim Baker has died. He and his wife, Tammy Faye, made millions through their PTL network, came crashing down when he admitted an affair with his secretary. This is ABC News.
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5: Gatorade off store shelves because of its color.
6: More than 120,000 cases of Gatorade are being voluntarily recalled due to undeclared food dyes. The FDA says the recall includes the orange and the lemon-lime flavors of Gatorade, including the zero-calorie versions. It's classified as a Class 2 recall, meaning, according to the FDA, the product may cause temporary or medically reversible adverse health consequences.
5: That's ABC's Mike Dubusky. In a rare move, the NFL has suspended two referees after separate incidents at different games over the weekend. ABC's Rhiannon Alley explains.
7: The NFL suspending line judge Jeff Seaman after he was caught on camera appearing to swear at Arizona Cardinals tight end Trey McBride. It happened during the Cardinals' loss to the New York Giants after officials did not call a penalty and McBride complained to Seaman. Seaman has been suspended for two games. And referee Adrian Hill suspended for one game for unprofessional conduct after yelling at linebacker Eric Wilson, who collided with him during a play. Wilson trying to help him up, another official separating them.
5: ABC's Rhiannon Alley. Should the price of fries be fixed? McDonald's is facing a potential class action lawsuit over its AI-powered pricing. Last week, Reuters revealed the system, which is trained on millions of daily transactions. The suit accuses the company of conspiring with franchisees to fix prices. McDonald's calls the lawsuit uninformed. Sherry Preston, ABC News.
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Born Real Country with me, Tammy Lively. Good morning. Hope you're well. Here's one from Glenn Campbell. This was a huge crossover hit for him. Southern Nights, right here in Real Country.

0: just a big teddy bear, that Luke Combs, Be By You, right here in Real Country. I'm Tammy. We're going to do some Tammy Wynette's. She's being featured today in the spotlight as we celebrate Country Music Month. We've also got some George Strait and Emmylou Harris coming up.
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0: That's Mark Wills, 19-something, right here in Real Country. I spent the entire weekend trying to talk my friends down after seeing the last Ted Lasso episode. I'm not going to spoil it for you, but it's heartbreaking. So that's all I'm going to say. Heartbreaking.
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0: Gene Watson wrapping things up for me today right here in Real Country. Of course, the great music continues. We're celebrating Tammy Wynette throughout the day. You're going to hear a lot of extra music from Tammy, so make sure you stick around for that. Like I said earlier, tomorrow, Mickey Gilley will be in the spotlight. Have a good one. We'll see you back here tomorrow, and remember to be kind to one another.
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2: From ABC News, I'm Sherry Preston. Chance of justice for Jane Doe on the campus of Cornell University following the lawsuit filed by Jane Doe, who says she was raped by numerous men at a fraternity bedroom 2 years ago. Cornell says it disciplined the seven men involved. This student says it's not nearly enough.
3: Stop calling it the Cornell Seven. It's Cornell. The systems placed by this university and the state of New York have allowed sexual assault culture to thrive and for rape to go unpunished.
2: That student at a campus protest, New York Governor Kathy Hochul has appointed Special Prosecutor Letitia James to investigate further. President Trump staging the signing of an executive order while in Nebraska last night, the order allowing truckers to use so-called red dye diesel.
4: To officially waive the off-road requirement and allow anyone to purchase tax-free red dye diesel for any reason.
2: That diesel is sold without state or federal taxes and is used in things like tractors and excavators. The price of diesel averaging about $6.30 a gallon. Before the war with Iran, it was less than $4 a gallon. Longtime televangelist Jim Baker has died. Here's ABC's Jim Ryan.
5: It was as polished as any TV talk show of the era.
6: The PTL Television Network presents Jim and Tammy.
5: Jim and Tammy Faye Baker sat atop an evangelistic empire valued in the hundreds of millions. Then,
7: I feel we've made a mistake.
5: Scandal. Jim Baker admitted to an affair with a church clerk, was indicted for fraud, and did 5 years in prison, telling his followers,
7: we've asked God to forgive us, and we asked them to forgive us.
5: He and Tammy Faye later divorced. Baker's current wife, Lori, posted last night that her husband had died at 86. Jim Ryan, ABC News.
2: Protesting students blockading their high schools across France again. The students demanding more resources be spent on the nation's school system. This is ABC News.
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2: The Supreme Court has started its new term with a big question looming over the arguments. Will Justice Samuel Alito be leaving soon? ABC senior Washington reporter Devin Dwyer covers the Supreme Court.
13: Alito.

0: himself sort of lent credence to all this speculation when he told CBS in an interview that he is actively considering retirement. He's starting to weigh the options. He didn't suggest when he'll leave, but certainly said he's thinking about it.
1: Alito was appointed in 2006. He's 76 years old. The FBI has arrested a woman in Los Angeles, and now she is facing charges of spying for the Chinese government in LA. ABC's Trevor Ault.
2: This is a 34-year-old Southern California real estate agent accused of being a Chinese spy. Wan Yingzhang was taken into custody by federal agents at LAX as they say she was about to board a flight to Shanghai. The FBI alleges last year she flew to Seattle to surveil the son of the president of Taiwan. She allegedly sent her Chinese contact photos of the family, their car, their license plates. In one text she allegedly sent, saw him, young male, it's that young one. And she may have surveilled other families as well.
1: Measles cases in Pennsylvania now topping 1,000. Five people have died, including three unvaccinated adults. The other two were babies, too young to get the shot. Nobel Prize in Physics has just been awarded to a scientist who worked on the discovery of high-energy neutrinos, which are some of the fundamental particles of the universe. I'm Sherry Preston, ABC News.
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Gretchen Wilson on Real Country, country music's redneck woman. 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It's all about Tammy Wynette. 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

0: Your good girl's gonna go. Tammy Wynette here on Real Country. She's today's artist of the day for Country Music Month. Now, I don't think I could get my wife to go to the upcoming G.I. Joe movie when it premieres probably in the next year or so, except Bradley Cooper has just signed on to star as Duke, G.I. Joe's sidekick in the film. Now I think I have half a chance of taking my wife to see the G.I. Joe movie when it comes out. 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
2: From ABC News, I'm Sherry Preston. With the midterms exactly 1 month from today, President Trump says he has a new plan to address the cost of gas and diesel fuel, which has skyrocketed thanks to the war in Iran.
3: President Trump making a new move to bring down diesel prices by making a tax-free fuel used mostly by farmers legal for everyone.
4: Tonight I'm going to sign a historic executive order to officially waive the off-road requirement and allow anyone to purchase tax-free red dye diesel for any reason.
3: Red dye diesel is the same as regular diesel, but it's dyed red to show it's exempt from the federal highway tax, about 24 cents a gallon. Until now, putting red dye diesel in a truck on the highway was illegal.
2: ABC Sophie Flay, the president rallying in Nebraska, a state he easily won in 2024. Protests on the campus of Cornell University as ABC obtains phone calls made between Jane Doe and one of those she is accusing of raping her at a frat house 2 years ago.
5: He's the guy who, at 2 points in this Snapchat message, writes to this entire group, which has nearly 60 members in it, that they should come up to this room and, quote, whip it out. There is even a moment as well where he sends what appears to be a photo of him and Jane Doe in the bedroom that he sends to this entire fraternity group chat. When he's trying to explain why did so many people end up in the bedroom, he phrases it more in terms of it was late, it was crowded, people were on the balcony, they just kind of flowed in. Whereas in these messages, you can see he's explicitly inviting people to come up.
2: ABC's Peter Haralambos. The Nobel Prize in Physics awarded to a University of Wisconsin scientist who led a team credited with the discovery of high-energy neutrinos in outer space. The Nobel Committee says that helped pave the way for a new kind of astronomy. More than 35 million Californians are under heat alerts again today, with Southern and Central California in dangerous conditions. Downtown L.A., Burbank, San Diego, all setting highs for temperature. This is ABC News.
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6: These statements have not been evaluated by the FDA. This product is not intended to diagnose, treat, cure, or prevent any disease.
2: The International Olympic Committee says seven countries, South Africa, South Korea, Germany, Hungary, Turkey, India, and Qatar, are all in talks about hosting the 2040 and 2044 Olympic Games, a decision expected by 2029. Televangelist Jim Baker has died. He was a TV evangelist who, alongside his wife, Tammy Faye, built an empire that crumbled when he admitted an affair with a church clerk. Baker later served time in federal prison for mail fraud, wire fraud, and conspiracy related to his church's finances. Growing concern about the death of a medical researcher in Siberia who worked at a lab studying bubonic plague.
10: U.S. officials are watching this closely, but the problem is Russia is saying almost nothing. What we know is a 28-year-old lab technician at the Anti-Plague Institute in Siberia died last week. Russian health officials will only say that she died of pneumonia of unknown origin, and they claim testing found no link to her work. But the hospital where she was treated was placed under quarantine. In local media reports, nearly 200 people who came in contact with her are being monitored.
2: ABC's Karen Hua. In other health news, Pennsylvania has now recorded 1,000 measles cases, 5 deaths, 3 unvaccinated adults, and 2 infants not old enough to be vaccinated. It's the largest measles outbreak in modern memory. President Trump has approved a firing squad execution for Army Major Nidal Hassan, the psychiatrist who killed 13 people and wounded 30 at Fort Hood. I'm Sherry Preston, ABC News.
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And here's some Kenny Chesney for you.

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3: Good Tuesday morning. Gigantic news out of Nebraska last night, where President Trump spoke during a campaign stop.
4: So tonight I'm going to sign a historic executive order to officially waive the off-road requirement and allow anyone to purchase tax-free red dye diesel for any reason.
3: That's right. President Donald Trump signed an executive order last night in Grand Island, Nebraska, temporarily allowing red dye diesel to be used on highways and deferring the federal excise tax on that fuel to the end of the year. Trump signed the order on the stage during his rally at the Nebraska State Fairgrounds last night. You can read more at youragnetwork.com. 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Overnight markets, December corn up $3 to $5 even. November soybeans nickel higher to $12.86. December soybean oil off 0.4 to $68.95 per pound. And December soybean meal 0.47 in the green to $3.51 per ton. December wheat, another night's bounce. Chicago up 7 to $6.99. Minneapolis 6 in the green at $7.14. Not to be outdone. Kansas City 8.75 higher to $7.51. Not the best day in cattle yesterday. December live cattle closed at $2.19, down $1.50. November feeders $1.02 in the red, closing at $3.30. And December lean hogs found a nice 82-cent gain yesterday, closing at $70.95.
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0: 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And I got to tell you about the pressure washer specialist, a Karcher dealer north of Sioux Falls near Renner. Tell you what, they can sell you the right pressure washer. 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
3: Dacty's Tambor continues expanding northward. I'm Nicole Haslip with Managing for Profit on Brownfield. This season, Michigan became the latest state to confirm Dacty's Tambor in soybeans. Mark Seaman is the research director for the Michigan Soybean Committee.
4: It's something that's been found in mid-Michigan this year. I'm not saying that's absolutely the first time ever. It may have been here in small numbers. I'm hearing of people that may have seen adults, the beetle form of this pest. But the problem that it causes in soybeans is the larvae stage. So when it's a little worm-like insect that it bores into the soybean plant and then will eat out the center of that main stem of the plant and causes some problems at the base of the plant and then can cause problems with lodging near harvest time. So not something we normally see from the road, or it's not something that normally will catch our attention. But if we look closely, we might find these things. And this is normally a pest of the southern U.S. or mid part of the country. And this year we found it way up here. So it's something that we're keeping an eye on to figure out, is it more widespread than we expected? We just didn't see it before. Or is it something that's just a fluke this year because of the conditions that we had? Sometimes it shows up when we're looking at our soybean crops because there's a problem. So we want to make sure not to be alarming about this if it's not an issue, but we also want to make sure growers know about it if it is a growing issue and we're going to catch it early and try to do something about it. The challenge is the do something about it phase, because this insect pest overwinters in the soil and it comes out in June and July over kind of a widespread period, and those adults then will lay eggs on the plant. Once that larvae gets inside the plant, it's tough to control because it's protected. The challenge is, even if we have an insecticide that's effective to control it, when do you spray it? Because the adults are in such a wide window of emergence, and then you can't control it once it gets into the stem. This is a pest we need to learn more about and try to figure out what's the effect on the Michigan soybean crop and how can we help control that.
3: While native to North America, the pest was first reported in cultivated soybeans in Missouri more than 60 years ago. As winters have become warmer and no-till practices have expanded, the beetle has moved north across the Great Plains up into South Dakota and eastward through the Ohio River Valley into Maryland.
4: This insect pest makes a little gall on the bottom of the stem, kind of the base of the stem, and just will break over in a lot of cases. But also what this larvae will do inside the pith of the plant, inside that stem, as it's eating up the stem, the waste from the insect will just fill that whole cavity. So that's kind of a telltale sign of that's what the insect was or is, if it's still there.
3: South Dakota and Illinois in recent years have begun survey research to track the beetle spread. Seaman tells Brownfield there are limited control options and a lot of unknowns about how to manage it in northern states.
4: In this case,

0: because there are limited options, you know, we'll be working with Dr. Chris DeFonso at MSU and maybe some industry partners to try to figure out if there's some opportunities to control this that we don't know about. I don't know that it'll relate in actual research next year, but maybe more about monitoring to figure out, is it widespread or is it a problem? And if it's geographically limited or where we might be finding it, if it's related to soil types or dry conditions, droughty soils or wet soils. We're not sure about all those things yet, but definitely need to learn more about it.
1: MSU's entomologist says until this year, she's never found an infestation in the state over her 30-year career. And field crop specialists at Ohio State University and Purdue University have yet to find anything as significant. I'm Nicole Heslop with Managing for Profit on Brownfield.
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3: Hey folks, a little reminder, if there is something that you need but you're not able to get to the Rosebud Exchange in Mission today, call them at 856-2072. They can deliver it to you.
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2: From ABC News, I'm Sherry Preston. On the campus of Cornell University, more protests.
3: We are Cornell. We say enough is enough, and we demand justice for Jane Doe.
2: That following Jane Doe's lawsuit filed against the school, alleging she was gang raped by several frat brothers during a party 2 years ago. Here's ABC Chief Investigative Correspondent Aaron Katursky.
4: ABC News reviewed text messages some of the frat brothers exchanged that appear to show a scramble to contain the fallout after Cornell temporarily suspended the Chi Phi chapter. When was the last time you spoke to Jane Doe? The fraternity president asked. Yesterday. What's the plan of action? Should I call her? I don't think she would have reported this. ABC News also obtained videos of interviews with witnesses, one of whom tells Cornell investigators the fraternity brothers tried to get their story straight.
2: An outside investigation is underway. There's growing concern about the mysterious death of a medical researcher in Russia. The lab where she worked in Siberia specialized in pneumonic plague, and now 200 people are being monitored. Former COVID response coordinator and Brown University School of Public Health director, Dr. Ashish Jha.
4: ABC News reviewed text messages.
5: We know, given Russia's history of biological weapons development, that this could be something else. And we just need a lot more information and transparency from the Russian government about what else it could be.
2: President Trump with a new plan to address high fuel prices. 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
2: The price of global oil slipping under $100 a barrel this morning. 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
2: Former televangelist Jim Baker has died. He went to prison for defrauding donors, defending his high salary to ABC's Ted Koppel.
11: In 1 week, I raised $30 million at one time last year. And Tammy's records and our books and all have brought in literally millions of dollars. And instead of royalties, we took a salary controlled by the board of directors. And I feel that we should have said no. We will not receive this.
2: The U.S. military hasn't put a convicted serviceman to death since 1961, when Army Private John Bennett was hanged for the rape and attempted murder of an 11-year-old girl. However, President Trump now intends to end the six-decade dry spell.
12: This is Jim Ryan. On an autumn day in 2009, Army psychiatrist Nidal Hassan, angry at the U.S. for its occupation of Iraq and Afghanistan, opened fire inside a medical facility at Fort Hood in central Texas, killing 13 and wounding 30. He was tried in a military court and sentenced to die, but is still sitting on death row. President Trump has now approved his execution by firing squad. No time or date has been set. Jim Ryan, ABC News.
2: The NFL has suspended two referees for separate incidents. Jeff Seaman was suspended for two games after appearing to swear at a Cardinals player, and Adrian Hill was suspended for one game after yelling at a Vikings player who ran into him. Sherry Preston, ABC News.
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1: 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Summer like day today. We look at sunny, not overly windy, with a high of 87 expected for you today. 54 is the low tonight. Another nice day tomorrow. High of 76. Going to stay warm Thursday, Friday, and Saturday before jumping into the 60s come Sunday. Friday's high 81. Saturday's high at 87 in central South Dakota. Pierre at 51. Chamberlain this morning at 53. Gregory at 56. And it's 54 right here at 1260. The Tripp County Library is getting ready for a fun event on October 29th. Misty Burns explains.
2: We're looking ahead to Halloween, and we'll be handing out candy and bookmarks and taking pictures of the children and families in their costumes. And this has become a major event at the library and a favorite community tradition, and we want to make it unforgettable for the kids. We are currently accepting donations of wrapped candy or a few dollars to help fund this family outreach. We do provide this, you know, of course, free of charge. But anything that can be dropped off as far as donations can be dropped off right here at the library, and it really does help us out so much in doing this. And we appreciate the partnership and that we are able to keep learning, connecting, and keeping our community fun, keeping all of that alive. And we will be having this Halloween gathering at the library on Thursday, October 29th from 3 to 7, and we really do hope to see you there.
1: That again was Misty Burns with the Tripp County Library. The Ainsworth Chamber of Commerce, they are in the Halloween spirit as well. Got a couple of big events coming up soon. Jesse Dillon previews.
3: Yeah, so the first thing I want to mention is we're having a fall decorating contest. People can submit nominations for residential homes in Ainsworth or for businesses in Ainsworth. They'll be entered to win a $50 Chamber Bucks gift certificate. We'd like nominations submitted by October 23rd, and we'll announce the winners on the 27th. On October 30th this year, we're going to be holding our annual Trick or Treat Street. We host that with the Ainsworth Women's Club. We'll close off Main Street downtown, and kids can come around and go door-to-door to the businesses and get some treats.
1: That again was Jesse Dillon with the Ainsworth Area Chamber of Commerce. This is your news on a Tuesday morning. News time is 7.

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4: 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Shane Creamy recaps.
5: Hey, it was a great day. It was under clear blue sunny skies. You couldn't have had it much more perfect than it was. We recap everything. It will be on equibase.com. That's kind of the racing platform where you can find all the information. And we posted that on our Facebook page as well. So I won't get any details, but we did distribute over $80,000 in purses and incentives over the course of 9 races. So you can go back there, take a look at that. It was a tremendous day. I was very enthusiastic about the crowd, exciting crowd. We estimated over 2,000 people came into the Stanley County Fairgrounds, pretty much stayed the whole day and had a great time. We were give away all those great gift cards. It was a tremendous day. I was pleasantly surprised as we consolidated down from 2 days into 1 day. So, no, it was a great event. We have that sponsor sheet on our Facebook page as well as the South Dakota Horsemen's website.

0: I take a look at that. We had over, I believe, close to 75 great sponsors that helped us pull this off. We distributed all that purse money, all these operation expenses, and we couldn't do without them and all the great attendees and all of my great crew with the Ren Drive Benevolent Association. And I just can't give enough thanks to everybody and all the local support and support that comes from around South Dakota and as well from out of state. So just a tremendous showing, a very humbling experience, and I'd like to say thank you to everybody.
1: That again was Shane Cramie. Winter Regional Health is taking donations for their annual Halloween party for October 30th. Marketing Director Chelsea Luce gives us the details.
2: Long-Term Care is looking for donations of candy to help support our Halloween party. And we also are looking for some fun pumpkin donations. So pumpkins that are decorated, painted, or like personalized with a fun message. Something simply festive, just to brighten our families at Long-Term Care, just brighten their day. Our Halloween party will be Friday, October 30th from 2 to 4 p.m. As usual, kids, adults, whoever can come through, our Long-Term Care residents will be lined up with that donated candy, ready to see all the costumes and spread a little Halloween spirit. If you can drop off those donations, like I said, of either pumpkins or candy at the front entrance of either the hospital or Long-Term Care, that would be great. We would like the donations by October 26th, just so that we kind of have an idea of what we've got and what we maybe still need to purchase. If you have any questions, please contact our activities director, Karen, at 605-842-7225.
1: That is the marketing director at Winter Regional Health, Chelsea Luce. A free farm and ranch clinic will be coming to Valentine on Wednesday, October 14th. Michelle Saul with the Rural Response Hotline in Nebraska tells us more.
3: So it's a one-on-one session. So if any farmer or rancher or an individual has a question going on in their operation, they can meet with an attorney or a financial advisor free of charge. Yeah, they can call the Rural Response Hotline at 1-800-464-0258, and we'll set individuals up by appointments, because that's how we keep the confidentiality in the one-on-one. They typically last around an hour, depending what the producer needs. If they're going to do, get in depth on cash flows, some sort of restructure, they might go a little longer, but typically an hour. If anybody's wanting to have an estate or transition plan reviewed, or any sort of legal concern, they can sure reach out and we'll get them going.
1: That again was Michelle Saul with the Nebraska Rural Response Hotline. River City Truck Fest will happen Saturday, October 10th in Platte. Tommy Beal tells us all about it.
4: Yeah, so this is our third year doing it. We're having a burnout pit. We're going to have a DJ and a cruise to follow. We have top 15 awards, and last year we had about 130 trucks, so we're expecting it to be a little bit bigger this year, and yeah, it's going to be a good time. That's at Ringling Gravel and Construction in Platte. It's on the south end of Main Street. We've had really good turnouts. First year I did it, it was my senior project, and I wasn't expecting it to be as big as it was, and we just had a lot of people and a lot of good feedback, and the community loved it, so doing it for the third year. We've had people from Minnesota, North Dakota, Wyoming, Montana is the farthest I've seen, and yeah, so just anywhere really around the central states. It's from 2 to 7 p.m., just show and shine, and then the burnout competition starts halfway through the day, and then the cruise to follow, which is my favorite part. All the money is going to Midwest Honor Flight, so it's foundation that's pretty near and dear to my heart. I really enjoy going and seeing their welcome home ceremony, so I'm happy to be donating money to Midwest Honor Flight again this year.
1: That again was Tommy Beal. The Witten Volunteer Fire Department will hold their annual Hunter's Breakfast beginning October 17th at the Witten Community Hall from 7 to 11 a.m. Neil Schutt tells us all about it.
5: Yeah, we're going to have it on the 17th, be the opening weekend and the second weekend of hunting season. It's coming up pretty quickly. We'll do it on the 17th and the 18th, the first two opening days, and then the following week, the Saturday to the Sunday, from 7 to 11. We'll do pancakes and scrambled eggs and bacon, and we'll have coffee and juice and water.
1: That was Neil Schutt with the Witten Volunteer Fire Department. The Winter Catholic Church will hold their annual Fall Festival Turkey Dinner on Sunday, October 11th, from 4:30 to 6:30. Joyce Heath gives us the details.
6: We decided to go a week later this year, so it's October 11th. And like you said, 4:30 to 6:30. And we'll do carry out and dine in this year and use the east door. Everything will be upstairs. We have turkey and dressing and potatoes, gravy, corn.

0: cranberries, tea rolls, and a load of different desserts. We're hoping this year we have a big turnout again. We have advance tickets. Either you can pick them up at the parish office or at Marty's. Charging $15 a ticket, and you'll get your $15 worth. We guarantee that. And our money probably will go to parish improvements again this year.
1: That was Joyce Heath. For KWIR News, I'm Leslie Schramm. In a

0: Growing up, they were words to live by.
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0: 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After all, the road to life gets a little bumpy. But no matter how careful you are, sometimes things happen.
1: What did I tell you? 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
3: Graveside service is 485-year-old Vanetta Habiger of Winter will be today at 1 p.m. at the Winter City Cemetery. Massive Christian burial, 483-year-old Maggie Arnold of Valentine will be Saturday at 10 a.m. at St. Mary's Catholic Church in Nensel. Those are the funeral announcements. They are brought to you by The Hobby Shop in Winter. 7:18 on your Tuesday morning. What's going on this morning, Chris?
5: Oh, it's going to be a beautiful day in South Central South Dakota and North Central Nebraska today. You couldn't ask for better weather here if you're a golf fan for day two of state golf. Had some really good scores yesterday all over the state. And no surprise, Landon Weber of Parkston playing on his home course. He had the top score yesterday, shooting a 69. But you're right in the thick of things if you're Chase McQuirk and Chamberlain, two shots off the lead. And we're going to go over all those winner scores from yesterday, too. Pretty good day for winter yesterday.
3: Indeed, yes. Couldn't get better weather than today for the final day of state golf going on, of course, in Mitchell and in Aberdeen. Here today as well, we had cross country, we had volleyball, Chris.
5: Really good day yesterday for cross country. Once again, kind of sound like a broken record. Chamberlain's Grace Phillips won another race yesterday in Mount Vernon. And I don't want to leave this kid out because he's had a great year. Walter Grace from Platte Geddes, he won the boys' race yesterday at the SCSD. Some really good teams. Chamberlain, Winter, Burke, Platte Geddes, and Gregory all ran in Mount Vernon yesterday. Winter coach Jay Schuyler said there's a lot of fans that made that trip yesterday.
3: Indeed. Windy day it was yesterday. The wind's gone down. Going to be a nice day today. Who can you visit with this morning, Chris?
5: So it hands off. Of course, we're talking about state golf coming up for today, but we also have some really good volleyball matchups tonight, too. We have Winter going to the Gregory Auditorium to take on the Lady Spikers. We're going to talk to Winter coach Jamie Keezer, Gregory coach Dina Canupi. I've been keeping close tabs on this Todd County volleyball team, too, because they've had a really good last month of September into early October. We're going to talk to their coach, Annika Nispel. She'll join us later this hour, too.
3: Indeed. Yeah, we're looking at highs in the upper 80s here today, so a good-looking day for us. Kind of summer-like, a good portion of this week. Then it turns more fall-like. A chance

0: Of rain, or we're probably going to need it come Sunday night into Monday and maybe into Tuesday. Much cooler, 60s and even 50s for a few days early next week, Chris.
1: Down to our last homecoming, too. We have two parades on Friday. Kimball's is at noon. White Legs Parade Friday will start at 2 o'clock. So noon in Kimball on Friday and then 2 o'clock in White Lake.
0: You'll have the Burke at Kimball game too, Chris.
1: Now, I've seen both teams this year. Kimball White Lake is a really good physical team, and Burke spreading that football out. So I think that'll be a high-scoring game on Friday in Kimball.
0: It'll be in just a few days. Hey, plenty of volleyball, as Chris mentioned. Tonight, state golf to talk about too. He'll have a recap for you later today. 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Sunny, a high of 87 for you today with northwest winds 5 to 8. Clear 54 tonight. Tomorrow's high at 76. 50 at Aberdeen. It's 60 degrees, though, in Rapid City. Sioux Falls, 57. Gregory is 56. Valentine, just 49. 51 in Ainsworth. It is 55 degrees. Make it 54 degrees. Right here at 1260. Got the Dixie Chicks on the way. 721 cruising on a Tuesday morning.
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8: The leaves are falling. The temps are dropping. and Menards has everything

0: Thanks for joining us in Tripp and Gregory Counties this morning. This is Shram and Dusky on Country 1260 in the morning. And the good stuff is next.
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3: 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I've got something for you to kick it all off with.

0: According to the 2025 Pew Research Center study, 70% of U.S. adults believe there is definitely or probably life after death. By comparison, 66% of Americans drink coffee every day. So more Americans believe in life after death than drink coffee every day. I'm not sure what that means.
1: That's an interesting little statistic.
0: Yeah, Zach Dean shared that out of Valentine. So just something, I guess, to, I don't know, weigh it? I don't know.
1: Benjamin Franklin learned one of his first and most important personal finance lessons as a boy. When he was 7, he saw another boy blowing a whistle and was so charmed by its sound that he offered the boy all the money in his pockets for it. The boy eagerly agreed to the deal. Young Franklin was delighted with his new possession and blew the whistle happily all over the house. But his satisfaction was cut short when his brothers and sisters, finding out how much he had paid for it, informed him that he had forked over 4 times as much money as it was worth. "The reflection gave me more chagrin," Franklin recalled, "than the whistle gave me pleasure." But Franklin took an invaluable lesson away from his youthful mistake. A letter from Ben Franklin in 1779. "This, however, was afterward of use to me, the impression continuing on my mind, so that often when I was tempted to buy something unnecessary, I said to myself, 'Don't give too much for the whistle,' and I saved my money. As I grew up, came into the world, and observed the actions of men, I thought I met with many, very many, who gave too much for the whistle. When I saw one too ambitious in court favor, sacrificing his time and attendance on levies, his repose, his liberty, his virtue, and perhaps his friends to attain it, I have said to myself, 'This man gives too much for his whistle.' When I saw another fond of popularity, constantly employing himself in political bustles, neglecting his own affairs, and ruining them by that neglect, 'He pays indeed,' said I, 'too much for his whistle.' As I knew a miser who gave up every kind of comfortable living, all the pleasures of doing good to others, all the esteem of his fellow citizens, and the joys of benevolent friendship for the sake of accumulating wealth, 'Poor man,' said I, 'you pay too much for your whistle.' When I met with a man of pleasure, sacrificing every laudable improvement of the mind or of his fortune to mere corporal sensations and ruining his health in their pursuit, 'Mistaken man,' said I, 'you are providing pain for yourself instead of pleasure. You give too much for your whistle. If I see one fond of appearance or fine clothes, fine houses, fine furniture, fine equipment, all above his fortune for which he contracts debt and ends his career in prison, alas, say I, he has paid dear, very dear, for his whistle. In short, I conceive that great part of the miseries of mankind are brought upon them by the false estimates that they have made of the value of things, and by their giving too much for their whistles." Lesson learned from Ben Franklin.
0: Oh, now I'm going to be thinking of whistles all day.
1: That's right.
0: Questioning myself. 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
1: Do you have something quick to share with us?
0: I do, as a matter of fact. How convenient is that? Remember, your temper is like a fire. It gets very destructive when it gets out of control.
1: Kind of sounds like something Ben Franklin would have said.
0: Yeah, almost. Nope, it's from Proverbs.
1: Okay. 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

0: 7:35 on your Tuesday morning. It'll be a nice sunshiny day for us today in your Heartland weather forecast. 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Yeah, we're looking sunny for you today. A high of 87 in north central Nebraska. Yes, 87. It is October 6th, boys and girls. 87 today. Clear at 54 for you tonight. Wednesday looking sunny. Tomorrow's high at 79. Still not overly windy. Wednesday night, clear 47. Thursday looking sunny. Thursday's high at 74. 51 on Thursday night. Friday looking sunny. Friday's high at 82. Clear on Friday night. 61 and breezy. Saturday looking sunny. Saturday's high still warm at 86. Clear Saturday night, 54. Sunday looking sunny. Sunday's high at 66. And then Monday, there is a chance of showers. Partly sunny on Monday with a high of 57 degrees. We'll take a look at your Central South Dakota extended forecast and current conditions. They're on the way next.
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0: Sunny today, a high of 87 expected for you today. Lots of golf tournaments going on in the area right here in central South Dakota today, right, Chris?
2: One of those two things is true. It is a high of 87, but no, not golf tournaments. State golf meet anyway.
0: State golf tournaments going on. We kid because we care. But great day, great weather day for day two of state golf. So 87 today, clear and 54 tonight. Wednesday looking sunny, a high of 76. Not overly windy on Wednesday, 48 Wednesday night. Thursday still looks good, high of 73. Southeast winds 5 to 10. Friday's high 81. Saturday's high 87. Now then kind of changes. Gets a little breezy on Sunday in the 60s. And then Monday we bring in a chance of rain. And probably needed by then. High of 57 coming up on Monday as well. Really nothing to speak of on the five-state radar here this morning. Aberdeen at 50, Rapid City at 59, Sioux Falls 56, Pierre has 52, Chamberlain 54, Ainsworth and Valentine at 52, Gregory now at 54. It is 53 right here at 1260. Your Heartland weather forecast on this Tuesday morning, brought to you by Mead Lumber. In winter, where to begin here this morning, Chris?
2: So, of course, state golf is the big headliner, but we also got volleyball and also a cross-country meet out west at the Wall Invite coming up, too. I'm not sure if you looked into this, Scotty, but did you see the high today for Fortuna, North Dakota? I'm not sure if you cheated or not.
0: I did not, Chris.
2: So, the high today is 70 degrees in Fortuna, North Dakota, 45 right now.
0: Pretty nice for Canada. For North Dakota here this morning, but we're looking at 87 right here where it counts, Central South Dakota. Nice, warm, summer-like day. And your Heartland weather forecast brought to you by Mead Lumber here in winter. Later today, you'll have a complete update on what happened at state golf, Chris.
2: Yeah, not just for the A's in Mitchell, but also the double A's in Aberdeen. They got a three-way tie atop the leaderboard in Aberdeen starting here today, too.
0: All right. It's even going to be pretty nice in Aberdeen today. It's 7:40. Let's get with it.
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2: Hey, good morning, sports fans. We had day one of the Class A State Boys Golf Tournament get underway yesterday at Lakeview and Mitchell. Landon Weber of Parkson, he's atop the individual leaderboard after shooting a 69. Chase McQuirk of Chamberlain, he is tied for third after shooting a 71. Winner's top golfer yesterday was Carter Craven as he shot a 79. Winner's Brody Calhoun shot an 84.

0: par, while Cooper Craven and Jalen Tiedemann, a winner, they each shot an 88, and Gus Tobin, a winner, shot an 89. Vermillion has a 9-shot lead in Dakota Valley atop the team standings, winner is 12. In the state AA boys golf tournament yesterday in Aberdeen, Drew Simon of O'Gorman, along with Asher Dannebring of Mitchell and Jalen Dwyer of Harrisburg, they finished atop the leaderboard yesterday as all three guys shot a 70. Lincoln's atop the team standings. Harrisburg, Brandon Valley, and O'Gorman, they are tied for second, 4 shots back of Lincoln. Cross country yesterday at the SCSD meet in Mount Vernon, Chamberlain's Grace Phillips won the girls' race, while Walter Gracer of Platte Geddes won the boys' race. Volleyball last night, Lyman over Stanley County in 5 sets. Well, we mentioned we got Day 2 of State A Boys Golf going on in Mitchell, Day 2 of State AA Boys Golf in Aberdeen. Volleyball coming up tonight, Todd County's at Wyrever, Berks at Avon, Parkson's at Platte Geddes, Kimball White Lakes at Chamberlain, Winners at Gregory. Winter coach Jamie Kieser looks back on their loss last week to Mount Vernon Plangenton.
1: We felt like we were relying on everybody else to do the job that they were supposed to do. We weren't getting our spots defensively, and if we were, then we were looking around, hoping somebody else would take the ball. So not where we want to be playing volleyball, you know, at the beginning of October with only a few matches left and a couple weeks left before we actually get into region. But at least there's time to regroup, and, you know, now that, you know, we only have one match, so that's really good that we can get some practices in. We got to keep going, and then we can work on some practices. But it really stinks, you know, the last couple weeks, you know, not getting a lot of practice time in, and not the best time to kind of be falling apart on us.
0: That again was winter volleyball coach Jamie Kieser. We also talked this past week to Gregory volleyball coach Dana Canupi. She talks about their busy week. Winner tonight, and Platte Geddes later this week.
2: Expect to see a really tough game. Obviously, they've been doing some really good stuff. Know what we're looking at, kind of the same for Platte, looking for forward to a tough match and hopefully continuing to bring the energy that we brought into the next couple of weeks as we start winding down the season.
0: That again was Gregory volleyball coach Dana Canupi. Cross country coming up today, Jones County, Lower Bruin, Wyrever, they will be in action at the Wall Invite. Taking a look at this week's South Dakota High School Football Media Poll. First in Class 11 AAA is Jefferson. First in Class 11 AA is Pierre. First in Class 11A is Sioux Falls Christian. First in Class 11B is Elk Point Jefferson. Winner is ranked 4th. First in Class 9 AA is Parkston. Second is Platte Geddes. First in Class 9A is Freeman. First in Class 9B is Del Rapids St. Mary's. In this week's South Dakota High School Volleyball Media Poll, First in Class AA is Harrisburg. First in Class A is Sioux Falls Christian. First in Class B is Warner. In this week's FCS College Football Poll, South Dakota State is ranked number 1 this week. Montana is 2nd. USD is ranked number 10. The Todd County volleyball team has shown some good growth here over the last couple of weeks from the young girls. Here is their coach, Annika Nispel.
3: You know, I think it comes a lot with, we have quite a few seniors who play a huge role. I think with our different mentality and coaching this year, really kind of focusing more on, like, skill-based, focusing more on kind of fine-tuning some technical things, I think the girls are just feeling so much more confident. And because of that, it's really kind of breeding in the whole program where they're like, hey, we can do this. And they're just pushing each other so organically. And we're really bringing a lot of those younger classmen with us.
0: That again was Todd County volleyball coach Annika Nispel. With your KWIR Sports, I'm Chris Dowski.
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0: Skaggs in Country 1260, Real Country 4, South Dakota and Nebraska. It's the Highway 40 Blues, as long as you don't have the Highway 44 Blues. I think we're in good shape. Yes, indeed. It is 7:50. Shramandowski this morning.
1: Tell you what, Scotty. Team Bowie Care has been doing this for a few years now. They got their Rooster Roundup event going on in Dallas tomorrow and Thursday. Mm-hmm. And to tell us all about it, we're joined now by the president of Team Bowie Cares, RF Bowie. RF, this is always a great time and all for a great cause what you guys do in Dallas starting tomorrow. So if you can, I'll give us a preview.
2: Well, I would say that everything is going great. We still do have some hunter spots left, and of course we've got silent live auction items. Anyone has any silent auctions that they'd like to donate to help feed families across this great state, that would be just great.
1: Now, you guys have this going on at the Cock Block Lodge in Dallas. Really nice lodge.

0: there, isn't it?
1: I think so. I might be a little biased, but yeah, that's a nice lodge. We get a great big tent in for this, and we'll have probably a couple hundred people, and it'll be a great event.
0: Now, all the money raised, RF, from this big two-day event, Team Bowie Cares Rooster Roundup, what does all that money go towards, RF?
1: All the money goes to helping feed families across rural and tribal communities throughout South Dakota. I believe that that is a group that is often overlooked by everybody else, and so we're just trying to help bridge that gap, or in this case, raise money for holiday meals, because unfortunately, Chris, you and I know what we'll have for Thanksgiving and for Christmas, and some people out in our areas will have maybe a bowl of soup, a package of ramen noodles, and sadly, some none at all. So we're doing what we can to give everybody a real Thanksgiving and real Christmas dinner.
0: Yeah, this is great what you guys are doing. And for those who haven't got signed up yet, they can still be a part of this guided pheasant hunt, meal, live auction. There's still time to get signed up, right?
1: That's right. Time to get signed up. Just go to theroosterroundup.com.
0: RF, we'll catch up again here soon, and we're looking forward to this. Thanks for joining us here today, sir.
1: Thanks for having me on.
0: Absolutely. That, again, was the president for Team Bowie Cares, RF Bowie, joining us here this morning, Scotty.
2: Chris, I'm happy to know RF's up and at him this morning. By golly, at 7:52. Yeah, great, great event going on. Team Bowie Cares, the Rooster Roundup that begins tomorrow. A couple big days and nights in Dallas. Okay, let's keep this in mind. Coming up on Sunday, Winter Catholic Church Fall Festival is happening 4:30 to 6:30 at St. Mary's Hall. 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Now, if you want city delivery, 840-2003, between 4:30 and 6:30. That is in Winter. All righty, and it's going on, of course, this coming Sunday. Yeah, so keep that in mind as well. So what else is going on? Well, a nice summer-like day, I can certainly tell you that. 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Commercial, industrial, residential, they can handle it for you. Indeed they can at H&O Electric and Winter. We look at sunny. Yeah, it's no lie, it's no joke. 87 expected for you today in central South Dakota. Clear, and 54 expected for you tonight. And then tomorrow we are looking at sunny and about 76 expected for you tomorrow. Trying to warm up out there. Valentine at 50. Chamberlain 53. Gregory now at 56. Closer to 60 in Rapid City. Ainsworth at 52. Pier at 53. And it's 53 degrees right here at Country 1260. Mickey Gilly coming up just around the corner. ABC News, top of the hour, 7:54 on your Tuesday morning.
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1: From ABC News, I'm Sherry Preston. President Trump in Nebraska with exactly 1 month to go before the midterms. Last night, before a crowd defending the war in Iran while signing an executive order aimed at bringing down the cost of diesel. Here's ABC senior political correspondent Rachel Scott.
2: The president's executive order will temporarily allow the use of so-called red dye diesel, a tax-free fuel typically reserved for heavy machinery like farm equipment and construction. But some analysts warn the effects will be limited and will not have much impact on prices due to a lack of global supply.
1: The president also suggesting it would be okay if Iran took out either Los Angeles or San Diego, and he promised the war would be over soon. Mounting speculation and fear after a worker at a Russian research lab died from a suspected case of pneumonic plague.
3: Local Russian media identifying 28-year-old Daria Shapilova as the researcher at the Anti-Plague Institute in southern Siberia who died last Friday. Russian officials citing pneumonia of unknown cause, denying reports of an accident at the lab, claiming the situation is stable and there are no other infections.
1: ABC's Elizabeth Schulze. British police have arrested a 22-year-old man in London on suspicion of a terror offense related to that security incident at a U.S.-run military base in western England. It's the seventh arrest in connection with the suspected plot. More protests at Cornell against how an alleged gang rape on campus happened 2 years ago.
4: Thousands of students marched on the campus of Cornell University.

0: demanding the school revoke the degrees of the men accused in the Jane Doe rape investigation and fire the administrators who handled the case. Hours earlier, someone smashed the glass doors of the administration building, spray painting the message, "At Cornell, rapists are protected. Protesters are expelled."
1: ABC's Hannah Batah, tens of thousands demonstrating across France calling for more education spending. 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
1: Belgian-American physicist Francis Hausen has won the 2026 Nobel Prize in Physics.
6: For decisive contributions to the Ice Cube Neutrino Observatory and the discovery of high-energy neutrinos of astrophysical origin.
1: That is Nobel speak, for he helped the world learn more about a rare group of high-energy neutrinos, tiny cosmic particles that researchers say offer clues into how the universe evolved. One of the best-known figures of the 1980s has died, televangelist Jim Baker, who, along with his wife, Tammy Faye, built an empire valued at hundreds of millions of dollars until it collapsed. Here's ABC's Jim Ryan.
7: Preaching the gospel of prosperity, the Bakers made no apologies for their lavish lifestyle. But when it was learned that their wealth came at the expense of investors in the Heritage USA theme park, it all came crashing down, with Baker telling ABC's Ted Koppel in 1987,
8: "If I had it to do over again, you know, we would just say no, and we would not do it."
7: Baker was convicted of fraud and sentenced to 45 years, but released after five. Jim Ryan, ABC News.
1: Tennessee's top Republicans are exploring alternative execution methods after the failed execution of Christa Pike. Senator Marsha Blackburn says the state needs to reevaluate its procedures and find a successful method. All executions in Tennessee canceled for the rest of the year. Pike's still alive. Sherry Preston, ABC News.
9: Turns out, rival fans can agree on something. The importance of driving sober. NHTSA's Pledge to Drive Sober tailgate tour has signed up thousands who put rivalry aside to agree on what matters. And here's why it matters. In 2024 alone, drunk driving killed 11,904 people. 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We are all on Team Life. 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Pledge to Drive Sober.
10: And good morning, everyone. It's 8:05 and time for the news, being brought to you by Frontier Motors in Winter, home of the lifetime powertrain warranty. Well, the Winter Volunteer Fire Department has an open house coming up this Sunday from 1 to 3 at the fire hall. Going to be fire truck rides provided for the kids, along with a lot of games, door prizes, cookies and drinks, too. Coming up Sunday, 1 to 3 at the Fire Hall in Winter. The T4 Foundation of Winter will once again light up McDonald's Park for the holiday season beginning November 28th. Bailey Serve tells us more.
11: 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We'll light up the park as soon as the conclusion of the Parade of Lights. And so what the T4 Foundation does is the money we make from the trees, we are able to provide Christmas meals for our clients at the T4 Foundation and Main Gate Counseling. So every bit of funds that are raised from this event goes

0: right back into the community. And it's a great way to just kind of kick off the holiday season. It's $100 per tree if you decorate it yourself. And then if you want the T4 Foundation to decorate your tree, you'll have to supply your own lights and extension cord. And that's $200. But we would be willing to do that for you.
1: Then again, Bailey Sir with the T4 Foundation of Winter. Well, the district in Sioux Falls is going to host the 26th South Dakota Rock and Rollers Hall of Fame October 24th in Sioux Falls. Here's Sean Larson.
2: Yeah, so this is the second year that we've hosted them here. I know it kind of originated at a few other places in Sioux Falls, but we're happy to have them here. They have a whole new 2026 inductees, including Soul Crate, Judd Hoos. There's a few other ones in there. A lot of names really to mention, you know, kind of going down the list. So it'll be a really fun show. So if you're really into like South Dakota, like music, what was happening, there's general admission tickets for anybody to come out and check that out. Of course, if you were friends and family of those bands, like Soul Crate, the Randy, McAllister, Quasi, Judd Hoos, Easy Street, and 12 and a Half Charlies, come out to that show. It's going to be really fun. It's going to be a really cool experience. We got them all here at the venue. So that'll be a really fun event. That's going to be Saturday, October 24th. You can get tickets on our website for that. Like I said, general admission tickets, I think, start at $20. Check that out. It's on our website, thedistrictsf.com.
1: And again, Sean Larson with the District in Sioux Falls. This is your news. It's 8:08. 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
4: Hey, it was a great day. It was under clear blue sunny skies. You couldn't have had it much more perfect than it was. We recap everything. It will be on equibase.com. That's kind of the racing platform where you can find all the information. And we posted that on our Facebook page as well. So I won't get into any details, but we did distribute over $80,000 in purses and incentives over the course of 9 races. So you can go back there, take a look at that. It was a tremendous day. I was very enthusiastic about the crowd, exciting crowd. We estimated over 2,000 people came into the Stanley County Fairgrounds, pretty much stayed the whole day and had a great time. We were giving away all those great gift cards. It was a tremendous day. I was pleasantly surprised as we consolidated down from 2 days into 1 day. So, no, it was a great event. We have that sponsor sheet on our Facebook page as well as the South Dakota Horsemen's website. Take a look at that. We had over, I believe, close to 75 great sponsors that helped us pull this off. We distributed all that purse money, all these operation expenses, and we couldn't do without them and all the great attendees and all of my great crew with the Ren Drive Benevolent Association. And I just can't give enough thanks to everybody and all the local support and support that comes from around South Dakota and as well from out of state. So just a tremendous showing, a very humbling experience, and I'd like to say thank you to everybody.
3: That again was Shane Creamy. Winter Regional Health is taking donations for their annual Halloween party for October 30th. Marketing Director Chelsea Luce gives us the details.
5: Long-term care is looking for donations of candy to help support our Halloween party. And we also are looking for some fun pumpkin donations. So pumpkins that are decorated, painted, or like personalized with a fun message. Something simply festive, just to brighten our families at long-term care, just brighten their day. Our Halloween party will be Friday, October 30th from 2 to 4 p.m. As usual, kids, adults, whoever can come through, our long-term care residents will be lined up with that donated candy, ready to see all the costumes and spread a little Halloween spirit. If you can drop off those donations, like I said, of either pumpkins or candy at the front entrance of either the hospital or long-term care, that would be great. We would like the donations by October 26th just so that we kind of have an idea of what we've got and what we maybe still need to purchase. If you have any questions,

0: questions, please contact our activities director, Karen, at 605-842-7225.
1: That is the marketing director at Winter Regional Health, Chelsea Luce. A free farm and ranch clinic will be coming to Valentine on Wednesday, October 14th. Michelle Saul with the Rural Response Hotline in Nebraska tells us more.
2: So it's a one-on-one session. So if any farmer or rancher or an individual has a question going on in their operation, they can meet with an attorney or a financial advisor free of charge. Yeah, they can call the Rural Response Hotline at 1-800-464-0258, and we'll set individuals up by appointments, because that's how we keep the confidentiality in the one-on-one. They typically last around an hour, depending what the producer needs. If they're going to do, you know, get in depth on cash flows, some sort of restructure, they might go a little longer, but typically an hour. If anybody's wanting to like have an estate or transition plan reviewed, or any sort of legal concern, they can sure reach out and we'll get them going.
1: That again was Michelle Saul with the Nebraska Rural Response Hotline. River City Truck Fest will happen Saturday, October 10th in Platte. Tommy Beal tells us all about it.
3: Yeah, so this is our third year doing it. We're having a burnout pit. We're going to have a DJ and a cruise to follow. We have top 15 awards, and last year we had about 130 trucks, so we're expecting it to be a little bit bigger this year, and yeah, it's going to be a good time. That's at Ringling Gravel and Construction in Platte. It's on the south end of Main Street. We've had really good turnouts. First year I did it, it was my senior project, and I wasn't expecting it to be as big as it was, and we just had a lot of people and a lot of good feedback, and the community loved it, so doing it for the third year. We've had people from Minnesota, North Dakota, Wyoming, Montana is the farthest I've seen, and yeah, so just anywhere really around the central states. It's from 2 to 7 p.m., just show and shine, and then the burnout competition starts halfway through the day, and then the cruise to follow, which is my favorite part. All the money is going to Midwest Honor Flight, so it's foundation that's pretty near and dear to my heart. I really enjoy going and seeing their welcome home ceremony, so I'm happy to be donating money to Midwest Honor Flight again this year.
1: That again was Tommy Beal. The Witten Volunteer Fire Department will hold their annual Hunter's Breakfast beginning October 17th at the Witten Community Hall from 7 to 11 a.m. Neil Schutt tells us all about it.
4: Yeah, we're going to have it on the 17th, be the opening weekend and the second weekend of hunting season. It's coming up pretty quickly. We'll do it on the 17th and the 18th, the first two opening days, and then the following week, the Saturday and the Sunday, from 7 to 11. We'll do pancakes and scrambled eggs and bacon, and we'll have coffee and juice and water.
1: That was Neil Schutt with the Witten Volunteer Fire Department. The Winter Catholic Church will hold their annual Fall Festival Turkey Dinner on Sunday, October 11th, from 4:30 to 6:30. Joyce Heath gives us the details.
5: We decided to go a week later this year, so it's October 11th. And like he said, 4:30 to 6:30. And we'll do carry out and dine in this year and use the east door. Everything will be upstairs. We have turkey and dressing and potatoes, gravy, corn, cranberries, tea rolls, and a load of different desserts. We're hoping this year we have a big turnout again. We have advance tickets. Either you can pick them up at the parish office or at Marty's. Charging $15. A ticket, and you'll get your $15 worth. We guarantee that. And our money probably will go to parish improvements again this year.
1: That was Joyce Heath. For KWIR News, I'm Leslie Schramm.
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0: Graveside service is for 85-year-old Vanetta Habiger of Winter. Will be today at 1 p.m. at the Winter City Cemetery. Massive Christian burial for 83-year-old Mary Maggie Arnold of Valentine will be Saturday at 10 a.m. at St. Mary's Catholic Church in Nenzel. Burial will follow in the Mount Hope Cemetery of Valentine. Those are the funeral announcements. They are brought to you by Gregory Drug at 8:17. Well, Central South Dakota well represented yesterday. Chase McQuirk of Chamberlain is tied for third, shooting a 71 yesterday. And Mitchell, winner's top golfer yesterday was Carter Craven, shooting a 79. Winner's Brody Calhoun, shooting an 84. Cooper Craven and Jalen Tiedemann shot an 88. Gus Tobin carding an 89 as well. Winner's 12th as a team. Right now, day two going on in Mitchell here today as well. And Grace Phillips of Chamberlain has had quite the year in cross country. Yesterday in Mount Vernon, Grace won the girls' race, while Walter Grazer of Platt Geddes won the boys' race in cross country that happened yesterday as well. And in volleyball, Lyman over Stanley County in five sets. As well, it's 8:18. 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We look at sunny today and a high of 87 expected for you today. Northwest winds 5 to 8, clear and 54 tonight, sunny and 76 expected for you tomorrow. Pierre has 55 this morning, Chamberlain 55, Ainsworth and Valentine at 54, Gregory at 54. 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
5: 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Happy birthday!
6: So it is 8:25, and it's birthday and anniversary time, brought to you by Shippey Realty and Auctions. Happy birthday, Justin Vanneman of Winter. Good boy from the family today. Happy birthday, Justin Vanneman today. Mark Liebreck of Winter celebrates a birthday today as well. And happy belated Lindsay Coulter of Chamberlain today as well, Chris.
7: And I want to say happy belated to Andrew Marshall of Gregory from Andrew's Friends here this morning. Also, a big happy birthday to Brian Schrader of Winter. It's Brian's birthday. That's from his granddaughters, Cora, Harper, and Vita, and the rest of the family. Wishing Brian a happy birthday. And also, happy birthday to Mark Anderson of Chamberlain.

0: on your Tuesday morning. Happy Tuesday morning to you. Sixth day of October already as we congratulate Trent Bowie from yesterday and George Shippey, Chuck Kieser, Brian Holfeld, Cindy Peters, Dale York, Brad Watzel, Steve Brown, and Linda Brunemeyer this morning as well, Chris.
1: Yeah, we also have on here Nancy Nelson, Monty Mays, Janet Wilson, Nancy C., Jolene Hagen, Mary Diamond, Lloyd Hansen, ineligible to win on trivia for today, Scott.
0: All right, so today we're giving away a little gift certificate to the Stockman's Cafe at the Winter Livestock Auction. The Vikings are one of only two undefeated teams remaining in the NFC. Is that right, Chris?
1: Yep, one of two left in the NFC right now.
0: Man, oh man. Who's the only other undefeated team in the NFC? How about it? Vikings are undefeated and one other team. Come on, folks. Is it A, Seattle? Is it B, San Francisco? Or is it C, Chicago? Vikings are one of only two undefeated teams remaining in the NFC. Who is the only other undefeated team in the NFC? Is it A, Seattle? Is it B, San Francisco? Or is it C, Chicago? Inquiring minds want to know. 1260, good morning. Who's this?
2: This is Larry Cole.
0: Larry, how are you today?
2: I'm doing pretty good. How are you?
0: Doing good. Larry, what's up today?
2: Well, not a whole lot.
0: You going for a walk today, Larry?
2: Be awful short if I do.
0: You should. Nice day out there. Okay, are we talking A, B, or C?
2: San Francisco.
0: There you go. San Francisco it is. Yes. Yeah. Bikes in San Francisco, you betcha. Yeah, we're going to be it's going to seem summer-like, at least for a day or two here this week. Larry?
2: Yeah, it's great. I'm enjoying this.
0: We'll take it, absolutely. Well, I tell you what, you stop in here when you can and pick up this gift certificate, all righty?
2: I'll do that, yeah. Thank you.
0: Larry, have a good day. We'll see you.
2: Yeah, bye.
0: Larry Colt knew that it is San Francisco, Chris.
1: Yeah, they're off to a pretty good start. Brock Purdy looks like one of the front runners for MVP so far here.
0: Long season, Dosky, but yeah, he gets the ball out quick and does a good job of that San Francisco team. They, along with about everybody else, already dealing with injuries. Big part of the NFL season, that is for sure. San Francisco and the Vikes. Vikings remain undefeated, too. Congrats to Larry Cope. Here's Tracy Lawrence at 1260 in the morning.

0: 1260, Real Country for South Dakota, Nebraska. Tracy Lawrence at 8:32 on this Tuesday morning. Yeah, the Vikes are one of two undefeated teams in the NFC. San Francisco, who my Broncos just seemed like they didn't care, at least for the first half of the game, or most of the game. I really like that when your team comes out and kind of acts like they don't care, Chris. I like that, right?
1: I don't know why they don't ever show up in the first half. That starts at the top. I don't know why.
0: Well, they scored a whopping 14 points in the game. So, and lots of injuries, too. I think we've avoided major injury from that. But anyway, tough schedule, Chris.
1: Well, the Vikings, I mean, they're undefeated, and the offense hasn't done much. Speaks of their coaching, too.
0: They start to get into a pretty tough schedule now, so it's time to... Long season, that's for sure. Larry Koth is the winner of the day. Larry Koth, he's always right on the money. Got himself a little gift certificate. Stockman's Cafe at the Winter Livestock Auction. Congrats to Larry Koth. Hey, your next chance to win comes up tomorrow morning with trivia, with your forecast this morning. 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There really isn't much they don't have. You need a big TV for this fall, they got it for you. The Rosebud Exchange in Mission. All right, high of what? 87 today in our central Nebraska. 87 today in central South Dakota. 54 for you tonight, and then 76 expected. Yes, 76 still tomorrow on your Wednesday. Valentine at 50, Chamberlain 53, Ainsworth 54, Gregory at 58, Pier at 52, and it's 56 now right here at 1260. It's 8:34 on your Tuesday morning.
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1: A really good local volleyball matchup tonight, Scotty. Kimball White Lakes at Chamberlain tonight.
0: Yeah, plenty on the volleyball scene. Central South Dakota, Nebraska. Happy birthday, Justin Vanneman of Winter today with Luke Bryan.

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0: Country 1260, Real Country 4, South Dakota, Nebraska, and bye-bye at 849. Hey, it's homecoming week, you know that, Kimball and White Lake Schools. Now keep in mind, see, there's two parades coming up on Friday. Kimball's parade Friday is at noon, White Lake's parade 2 o'clock on Friday as well. And of course, Kimball White Lake will host Burke on Friday night for their homecoming football game. Kickoffs at 7. We'll have it for you on 93.7 FM coming up on Friday. Big homecoming week. They got warm weather for it this week, that is for sure. Now, keep in mind, speaking of the weekend, the Winter Community Playhouse has their fall production, The Wild Women of Wineville. That's happening again this weekend on the 9th and 10th. 7:30 each night. 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Alrighty? Yes, indeed. Well, we got plenty going on in volleyball tonight. We got Kimball White Lake at Chamberlain tonight. Parkston is at Platte Geddes. Burke is at Avon tonight on the volleyball courts. Winter is at Gregory. Todd County is at White River. Good day for a cross-country meet, too. Jones County, Lower Brule, and White River, they're at the Wall Invite. Boy, you couldn't get better weather for final day of state golf. A meet in Mitchell, double A meet going on in Aberdeen as well. Great weather. 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
1: While we look at December corn up 4.5 at 501¾. March up 4.5 at 516. We look at May up 4¾ at 523¼. December, Kansas City wheat up 8¼ at 750½. March up 7¾, 762½. May up 7, 766¼. November, soybeans up 11, 1291½. January up 10½ at 1308. March up 10, 1317¼. Your morning markets are brought to you by AgriMax on this Tuesday morning. Good looking weather forecast. 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They can handle it for you. Sunny with a high of 87 expected for you today at Central South Dakota. Northwest wind 5 to 8. Clear tonight, down to 54. Wednesday looking sunny. Wednesday's high at 76. Gregory at 58. 54 at Pier, 58 degrees. Right here at 1260. Garth Brooks and just a few at 853.
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2: From ABC News, I'm Sherry Preston. It's now a done deal. Paramount has closed on the $81 billion takeover of Warner Brothers Discovery. The company's completing the deal this morning, ushering in a new Hollywood giant. The new name, simply Skydance, which now owns not only Paramount and Warner Brothers, but also HBO Max, CNN, CBS, and Paramount Plus. Fears in Russia over a possible case of pneumonic plague. A worker at the Anti-Plague Research Institute in Siberia has died, and now there are reports that hundreds of people are being monitored, even though Russia has released very few details.
3: I think it's incumbent upon Russia to obviously share more information with the world. That's what they should do. That's what we hope they will do.
2: That's Secretary of State Marco Rubio during a trip to Iceland. President Trump campaigning in reliably red Nebraska a month ahead of the midterms and suggesting Iran could take out two California cities.
4: President Trump facing growing criticism after suggesting Iran could, quote, take out Los Angeles or San Diego, two American cities run.

0: by Democrats.
1: They can take out a city. Let them take out Los Angeles. Let them take out San Diego. This is a very small price to pay, and it's going to be over with very soon.
0: Those comments sparking fierce backlash from Democratic leaders in California.
2: ABC's Rachel Scott. With the war in Iran spiking gas and diesel fuel costs, the president now allowing truckers to use tax-exempt diesel, normally set aside only for tractors and other large equipment. Protests on the Cornell campus following the lawsuit filed by Jane Doe, who says she was raped by several men in the Chi Phi frat house 2 years ago.
3: A campus protest called on Cornell to revoke degrees and fire university administrators. Anger over Cornell's handling of the allegations turning violent, vandals smashing the glass doors of the administration building and sending a message in spray paint saying in part, rapists are protected.
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2: The Atlantic and Gulf hurricane seasons have been pretty quiet so far, but it's not over yet, says ABC Chief Meteorologist Ginger Z, who says there is a storm brewing.
8: Right now is a general area of thunderstorms that we're watching. The National Hurricane Center has an 80% chance that that develops into our next storm. That would be called Isaias. What happens here is most of the modeling is starting to come together for the Gulf Coast. Louisiana, Mississippi, Alabama, and parts of Florida need to be on alert and watch this one carefully by the weekend.
2: Extreme heat warnings throughout Southern California. Could be 102 degrees in Burbank today, 102 in Riverside as well. More Americans are losing their homes to foreclosure, and now there are scams involving so-called foreclosure rescue services.
9: A self-proclaimed home saver is now facing charges, including grand larceny. Accused of taking mortgage payments from a homeowner, she promised to help avoid foreclosure. Lauren Taliento, president of JT Home Savers, pleaded not guilty in a New York courtroom. Prosecutors say Miguel Mora turned to Taliento because he was struggling to make his mortgage payments. They say Taliento told him she could lower his mortgage rate and to send his payments to her. But they say the money was never forwarded to the lender.
2: ABC's Hannah Patah. Starbucks is facing a consumer lawsuit over claims the protein drinks labeled sugar-free on their cafe menus may actually contain more sugar than a Reese's peanut butter cup. I'm Sherry Preston, ABC News.
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12: And good morning, everyone. It is 9:05 and time for the news being brought to you by Grossenberg Implement, your John Deere dealer with 9 locations in South Dakota, Nebraska, and Wyoming. 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Well, Attorney General Marty Jackley has released the 2026 Police Management Study compiled by the South Dakota Division of Criminal Investigations Statistical Analysis Center. Surveys were sent to all 66 South Dakota police departments, excluding tribal agencies, between April and June. 43 departments responded, representing a 65% response rate. The survey collected information on expenditures, revenues, staffing numbers, and policies. Jackley said this study allows departments to compare expenditures and resources with departments of similar size and may provide ideas for addressing

0: addressing issues in their communities. The Tripp County Library is getting ready for a fun event on October 29th. Misty Burns explains.
1: We're looking ahead to Halloween, and we'll be handing out candy and bookmarks and taking pictures of the children and families in their costumes. And this has become a major event at the library and a favorite community tradition, and we want to make it unforgettable for the kids. We are currently accepting donations of wrapped candy or a few dollars to help fund this family outreach. We do provide this, you know, of course, free of charge. But anything that can be dropped off as far as donations can be dropped off right here at the library. And it really does help us out so much in doing this. And we appreciate the partnership and that we are able to keep learning, connecting, and keeping our community fun, keeping all of that alive. And we will be having this Halloween gathering at the library on Thursday, October 29th from 3 to 7, and we really do hope to see you there.
0: That again was Misty Burns with the Tripp County Library. This is your news. News time is 9:07.
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0: 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Will be at 1 p.m. today at the Winter City Cemetery. Massive Christian burial for 83-year-old Mary Maggie Arnold of Valentine will be Saturday at 10 a.m. at St. Mary's Catholic Church in Nensel. Burial will follow at Mount Hope Cemetery in Valentine. Those are the funeral announcements this morning. 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It is 9:09. 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How about it? 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We're going to be talking more about the haunted house coming to Community Connections of Winter. Three nights for you to choose from, so keep that in mind. It is 9:10.
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2: Checking in once again with Lonnie Heyer on behalf of the Dairy Queen Grill and Chill in winter. Lonnie, it's that time of year. Of course, we've been in the fall season for a little bit of time now, but maybe people curious out there for fall-themed blizzards or whatever else on the menu. What can you enlighten us on what's hot on the menu right now at the DQ?
3: Yeah, well, right now we're on the food side of things. We still have our $6.99 chicken strip basket going, which is an incredible deal. We had that running through September, and we're running it one more month. So if you love our chicken strips, that's a great time to buy them. And we do have some new sauces. We've got our new ghost pepper dip. That's, you know, obviously a little warmer on the tongue. And then we have a new, what we call strip dip, which is quickly becoming our most popular dipping sauce. And then on the treat side of things, we've got some really neat things going on this month. We have a new blizzard, and it's called the Enchanted Oreo. It's actually made from a yam called ube. It's purple, and I'm told it's delicious. So I haven't tried it yet, but everybody, all the kids are telling me they love it. And then finally, we have a new DQ sparkler. It's called Bubble Brew, and it's a blood orange sparkler. And we put cold foam on it, and it actually bubbles up the more you stir it. So that's kind of a fun little treat. And then finally, we have our DQ coolers, coffee coolers, and we have the salted caramel, the toasted marshmallow mocha, and the Oreo, and smalls on those are just $3. So if you want to try out our new coffee coolers, that's a great price to try them out at.
2: Any promotions, any events coming up with the DQ franchise, or is it kind of quiet right now?
3: It's kind of quiet right now, but there's always something brewing.
2: Well, we're looking forward to trying out all these menu items, both on the drink side of things and also food-wise. 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
3: All right, appreciate it. Thank you.
2: That again was Lonnie Heyer at the Dairy Queen Grill and Chill here in winter.
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0: Real Country for South Dakota and Nebraska with Daryl Worley at 9:30 on your Tuesday morning. Yeah, happy Tuesday morning to you. Going to be a nice day out there. Great day for you to enjoy a brisket, hoagie, and fries. That is today at Mr. G's in Gregory. All righty, boys and girls. Yeah, brisket, hoagie, and fries at Mr. G's in Gregory. Well, many are thinking Halloween already. It is October 6th. Community Connections of Winter got a Halloween family fun night and haunted house. Going to be at the Connection Building beginning October 14th. All righty. I mean, you can bob for apples, enjoy apple cider and cookies. Going to be games for the kids, and the haunted house opens from 6 to 8 the 14th. Then again, on the 28th and 31st from 6 to 8, Community Connections in Winter. 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So they are brought to you by AgriMax.
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0: We look at December corn up 4 1/4 at 501.5. March up 4 1/4 at 515 3/4. May up 4 1/4, 522 3/4. December cans, the city wheat up 9 3/4, 751 3/4. March up 8 3/4. 763 3/4. May up 8.5. 767 3/4. November soybeans up 10 3/4. 1291.5. January up 10.5 at 1308. March

0: 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Your morning markets are brought to you by Agrimax. At 9.32 on this Tuesday morning, your forecast couldn't look much better than today. 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Sunny, a high of 87 in North Central Nebraska for you today. Clear at 54 tonight. Sunny and about 79 expected for you on your Wednesday. Sunny and 87 in Central South Dakota today with northwest winds 5 to 8. Clear and 54 tonight. Sunny about 76, but still kind of calm on your Wednesday tomorrow as well. Valentine 56, Chamberlain 59, Pier 56, Ainsworth 59, Gregory at 61, it's 60 gorgeous degrees. Right here at 1260, it is 9:33.
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2: Good morning, everyone. Scott Kershaw, Plot Livestock. Just letting you know what we got going on tomorrow here. We're going to get started at 9 o'clock in the morning. Got a good big run of these way up cows and bulls. 12 o'clock, we're sure going to show you some baby calves. We do have 66 head of black bred heifers. They camp March 20th for 40 days, bred to low birth weight bulls. 66 of those black bred heifers. We'll start at 12 o'clock with those. Then we got a few fat cattle. Then we'll be right on the feeder. I'm going to show you right at 2,000 head of feeder cattle. I'll give you a little rundown. Here's 11 head of blacks weighing 3 to 3.5. 15 blacks weighing 4 to 5. 20 head of black steers and heifers weighing 4 to 5.5. 10 red steers weighing 4 to 4.5. 25 black steers and heifers weighing 475, 550. Here's 55 black and red steers and heifers weighing 4 to 6. Here's 75 black and red steers and heifers weighing 3.5, 5.5. 130 head of black, white face, red, white face steers and heifers weighing 4 to 6. 55 black steers and heifers weighing 4.5, 6.5. 60 black steers weighing 475, 600 pounds. 180 black steers, they're going to weigh 475, 600 pounds. 180 char crosses, they're going to weigh 4.5, 6.5. Here's 80 head of black steer and heifers weighing 4 to 5.5. 80 black steer and heifers weighing 4 to 6. Here's 60 head of black steers, off grass, weighing 9, 9.5. No implants, green as can be. Here's 360 black spayed heifers, off grass, weighing 9, 9.5. Here's 75 head of black heifers weighing 9 to 1,000 off grass. 75 black heifers weighing 8, 8.5 off grass. 130 head of black heifers weighing 9, 9.5. 50 black heifers weighing 9.5 to 10.5. 30 black heifers weighing 10 to 11. 40 head of crossbred steers and heifers weighing 6 to 9. 20 crossbred steers and heifers weighing 8 to 9. 22 crossbreds, they're going to weigh 5 to 7.5. 14 reds weighing 7, 7.5. 20 black heifers weighing 8 to 9. So, sure going to show you 2,000, 2,100 head of fancy calves and yearlings tomorrow. 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

0: Real country for South Dakota and Nebraska. 9:47 on your Tuesday morning. Chili cheese dogs today with baked beans at the Winter Bakery and Deli. That is for lunch. Need a little grooming, a little TLC for your dog or cat? Janet is the one to call at 605-515-6597 already. And as you head down the road toward Gregory, Gregory Bakery has their delicious Indian tacos today. Yes, at the Gregory Bakery for lunch today as well. Let's talk weather. Beautiful summer-like day on this Tuesday. 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Looking sunny and a high of 87 expected for you today at Central South Dakota with northwest winds 5 until 8. Clear tonight, down to 54. Wednesday looking sunny. Wednesday's high at 76. Thursday's high at about 73. Still 81 Friday and 87 on your Saturday. Valentine at 58, Chamberlain 61, Ainsbury 60, Pier at 58, Gregory 63. It is 62 degrees on our way to a high of 87 right here at 1260. So it is 9:49 on your Tuesday morning. Guest of Jason Aldean coming up just around the corner. On your Tuesday morning.
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5: Let's find out what's going on in the harvest world. Looks like our host David Woodruff has Kip Campbell from Bancroft, Idaho on the phone. Let's check in.
6: So, Kip, how are things going farm-wise in Bancroft?
7: Good, putting up hot wire right now.
6: You run cattle along with your grain, do you?
7: Yeah, so I don't have any grain.
6: It's all cattle. So how did your calving go?
7: It went really well. We're just getting ready to bring the cows home. And
6: so the hot wire is to pasture them on alfalfa that's been cut. Is that, have I got that right?
7: Yeah. Yeah. In the fall, we bring our cows home, and it's our third crop that it doesn't really grow tall enough to cut. So we just put the cows on it after the frost takes the gas out of it.
6: So you've taken two cuts of alfalfa. Now, is that straight alfalfa?
7: Yeah, and then I've got a couple fields of orchard grass that they'll be on too.
6: And that is straight orchard grass?
7: Yeah.
6: I had a neighbor here that said, oh, that orchard grass, it's more nutrition in it than any other grass, and the palatability is way up, and I know, sure noticed it on my place.
7: Yeah.
6: And I noticed that planting orchard grass with alfalfa, it didn't take over the alfalfa like brome did.
7: Right.
6: How are your yields?
7: Crappy. It's been a really, really dry summer. It was really dry spring, really dry summer, and really wet fall. So it's been an interesting year.
6: You've had a killing frost already, have you?
7: No. We've had a couple frosts, but they weren't hard enough to actually kill this alfalfa. So I just put out some bloat blocks so my cows don't bloat on it.
5: Kip Campbell from Bancroft, Idaho, with our host, David Woodruff. That's going to do it for today's Harvest USA Report. Thanks again for listening, and may God bless. I'm Brian Hale.
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4: Good morning, this is Pat Durkin of Prairie Tourism Fort Pierre with a mid-morning commodity futures update. At the Mercantile here this morning, October cattle trade 2,1867, up 142. Diesel is up 120 at 221.17. February is up 157 at 223.62. And April's up $1.82 at 225.30. October feeders up 195 at 335.80. November's up 237 at 332.50. October hogs at 77.82, down 2 cents. Diesel hogs at 70.45, down 50. February's down 67 at 72.02. April down 35 at 77.95. Pretty much higher here at the Board of Trade. December corn up 5, trading at 5.02 and a quarter. That's up 5 cents. March corn up 5 at 5.16 and a half. November beans are up 11 and a half at 12.92 and a quarter. Over in the product, the East Meals trading at $352.60, up $5.50 a ton. Wheat in Chicago in December is at $6.97, up 4 3/4. Kansas City's up 9 3/4 at $7.52. And December Minneapolis wheat's up 6 cents at $7.14.5. Over in the financial markets, bonds and D's are trading up 4/32 at $102.10. Dollars lower this morning. The dollar index trading at 101.69. That's down 23. October gold, 4,150.20. That's up $21.70. The silver's unchanged at 61.28. Energy markets, November crude, 88.04, down $1.39. March sugar at 20.79, up a nickel. Cotton market in December's up 4 cents at 80.87. December coffee's up at 11.25 at 303.80. Our toll-free number in Fort Pierre is 1-800-658-2232. 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Have a great day.
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2: From ABC News, I'm Sherry Preston. Reaction coming in to President Trump's comments at a rally in Nebraska last night in which he was talking about the Iran war, saying of its economic toll.
3: It's a small price to pay for keeping the world safe, keeping our country safe. They can take out a city. Let them take out Los Angeles. Let them take out San Diego. This is a very small price to pay.
2: California Governor Gavin Newsom calls those remarks deranged and dangerous about those cities. Here's ABC White House correspondent Karen Travers.
4: White House Communications Director Stephen Chung responding on social media, saying that this is a, quote, media freakout that is not rooted in reality, and that the president was clearly stating that cities would have been threatened if a nuclear Iran had not been stopped. Now, when you listen to the president's comments, he was talking in the present tense about what could or would happen to those cities.
2: The CDC says it's closely monitoring the situation after a Russian lab research assistant died from a suspected bubonic plague. Russia staying quiet about it, and former Brown University School of Public Health Director Dr. Ashish Jha says,
5: we know, given Russia's history of biological weapons development, that this could be something else. And we just need a lot more information and transparency from the Russian government about what else it could be.
2: Around 200 people are being monitored for possible symptoms. The Paramount Skydance merger is complete. The new company called Skydance includes Warner Brothers, Discovery, Paramount, CNN, CBS, HBO Max, and Paramount Plus, all of it now combined. Researcher Francis Hausen winning the Nobel Prize in Physics for his work on learning more about interstellar neutrinos, tiny particles believed to be a key to the origins of the universe. He actually called in to the awards ceremony this morning.
6: It was a great surprise, and I obviously didn't expect it. I'm traveling through Italy.
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4: Federal authorities have arrested a real estate agent in California suspected of spying for China. Here's ABC's Pierre Thomas.
5: The woman in the video being apprehended at LAX attempting to fly to Shanghai is 34-year-old Wanying Zhang, a California real estate agent. The FBI claims that the real estate work was actually cover while she was secretly conducting surveillance on the son of the president of Taiwan, who had been living in Seattle.
4: The heat wave lingering on the West Coast. Several California cities, including Burbank and Riverside, breaking or tying heat records. It could be 102 in Burbank today. Details continue surfacing about the alleged sex assault on the campus of Cornell University that happened 2 years ago. Jane Doe, the woman calls herself, filing a civil suit against the Ivy League school. ABC's Aaron Katursky learning more about how the accused fraternity members reacted afterwards.
6: ABC News also obtained videos of interviews with witnesses, one of whom tells Cornell investigators the fraternity brothers tried to get their story straight.
7: This was like a consensual orgy, essentially. Don't spread it because it would be bad for our image. Chi Phi held a meeting, essentially, to get all of the men on the same page about what happened.
4: Longtime televangelist Jim Baker, who built a multi-million dollar televangelist empire, went to prison for swindling donors, has died. He and his wife, Tammy Faye, were the founders of the PTL Club and ran a Christian theme park and hotel in South Carolina. Sherry Preston, ABC News.
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10: The main agenda was approved by council. All were in favor. And then the floor was open for public input. There was no public input, so we moved along to the new hires. Those new hires were Bo Hurley as a full-time corrections officer as of October 19th, starting at $24.24 an hour. Hayden Anderson as a full-time corrections officer as of October 20th, starting at $24.24 an hour. Madison Sanders as a CNA in the corrections department, starting at $25 an hour. Amor Van Swegen as a part-time corrections officer as of October 20th, starting at $22.27 an hour. And Catherine McGinnis as an RN in the corrections department as of October 2nd at $34.92 an hour. The department reports were then made by the Public Safety Commissioner, the Finance Officer, and the Public Works Director. The council then proceeded with a public hearing where they motioned to approve Resolution 2026-10, sending the special assessments to the county auditor, and this was approved 5-0 on a roll call vote. Next, the council moved on to new business. They motioned to approve the first reading of Ordinance 2026-1097, amending Ordinance 150.050 to 150.053, vacant rental inspections, and this was approved 5-0 on a roll call vote. After that, the council motioned to approve first reading of Ordinance 2026-1098, amending Ordinance 110.03, number of licenses ordinance, and this was approved 5-0 on a roll call vote.

0: suspend the council motion to approve and have the mayor sign the amendment to the 7th Street Tap Grant work order, and this was approved 5-0 on a roll call vote. The last thing the council looked at tonight was paying the claims to the city. After a brief discussion, the council motioned to approve those claims 5-0.
1: That again was the Winter City Finance Officer, Harley Kingsbury. This is your news, Newstime 1007.
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1: Your news this morning brought to you, of course, this morning by Grossenberg Implement, and the funeral announcements brought to you by the Stockman's Cafe. Graveside service is for 85-year-old Vanetta Habiger of Winter will be today. That'll be at 1 p.m. at the Winter City Cemetery. Massive Christian burial for 83-year-old Mary Maggie Arnold of Valentine will be Saturday at 10 a.m. That's Mountain Time at the St. Mary's Catholic Church at Nensel. Burial in the Mount Hope Cemetery in Valentine. A rosary will be recited Friday at 6 p.m. Mountain Time at the church in Nensel, with visitation before the rosary. Those are the funeral announcements. They are brought to you by the Stockman's Cafe at the Winter Livestock Auction. It's 10:09. Folks, we had mentioned this over the last several weeks, that the Pink Posse, they would like to inform our breast cancer survivors and supporters that due to unforeseen circumstances, they have elected to not hold events this year. The Pink Flamingo and Neon 9 will be rescheduled to 2027. They are planning on having the Pink Flamingo in the spring of 27 and the Neon 9 in October of 27. As per usual, they'll put notices out when they have those dates set. Should remind you as well that Winter Area Country Conference basketball teams are combining this year for a skills-based season instead of a regular season. A 10-week skills development program will begin October 24th. It is open to kids in grades 1 through 6, and the cost is $50. You have questions, call Kelly Curtis at 840-4532. It is 10:11 on your Tuesday morning.
4: At Hogemeyer, celebrating 90 years isn't nostalgia, it's proof. 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Proof that our products are future-focused. Proof that our people still live, work, and serve right here. This year is for our neighbors, for the communities that have raised us. Hogemeyer. Right here for 90 years.
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5: Joining us now is Bruce Hansen, Platte Geddes football coach, after the 25-8 win over our well-respected Kimball White Lake team Friday in Platte. Sound like the punters didn't get much work Friday, coach. Two physical teams got after it, and you guys were able to win the battle by 17 points. What did you like, and maybe what you guys dressed

0: some practice to try to improve here this week, Coach?
1: Yeah, I think our highlights probably our offensive line again. I know I keep saying it, but we ran the ball very well. A lot of 5, 6, 7 yard gains. We had a lot of audibles in. They changed fronts a lot, so I was really proud the way the guys communicated on the front line. And Asher Cott at wingback did a really good job kind of calling out their defense, and then we made the calls. So I think we grew on that part of our side pretty good. And then really proud of our goal line stands. They were down there in the red zone twice, and we stopped them on fourth down. So those are huge plays. So those are big stuff we need to work on, our kickoff coverage. Both teams had really good kickoffs. That's part of the reason there was no punts. Everybody got close to midfield. So we got them in fourth and three a lot, but they were close to midfield or past midfield. So they had four downs to get it. And both teams were pretty successful in fourth and short. So I need to fix a little bit of that stuff. But overall, pretty happy. They're a really good team. They got a lot of good athletes, a lot of good wrestlers that we coach, and a lot of good kids. So we're pretty happy with our stuff.
0: Would you say early down situations, you don't want to get behind the sticks and have to face second 11, third down and 9. Have you guys been pretty good? Obviously, we saw you against Gregory, but more times than not, early down situations pretty successful here, Coach?
1: Yeah, I'd say that's a pretty good strength of ours. Our offensive coordinator, Tate Silva, does a really good job of game planning all week and has a pretty good list of drive starters. So it's a lot easier to call and play second 5, second 4. So, yeah, it's a big deal. Tommy Nelson made some really good plays for us, and we did get behind the chains. We had two really big quarterback scrambles from him. One was a long run, and one was he found Jamison Leader that stayed alive in the back half for a touchdown on a big play on a third and long. So, yeah, our guys just continue to make plays, and it's a lot of guys stepping up in different positions. So, yeah, it's a big deal.
0: You guys have Stanley County at their place. I know they're coming off a win against Gregory. They've been up and down this year. What do you expect to see from them? They throw a lot of different formations out there, right?
1: Yeah, a lot of formations. They spread you out a lot. So our pass coverage will have to be pretty good on, which we've come a long ways there. I think we had 11 attempts, and we only gave up 16 yards on, I think, 4 completions, little short pop passes. So feeling pretty good in that aspect. So we'll have to be sound so we don't mess up coverages, get after the quarterback, keep the quarterback in the pocket. And like we tell our guys, we don't really care who we play. We just want to keep getting better every week. So we're peaking here in about 3-4 weeks, hopefully. And it feels more probably about us than anything.
0: Feels like 9AA is really deep. Of course, everyone's going to be talking about Parkston, but you look at Britton, Hamlin, you guys. Garrison just beat Viber Hurley at their place. Man, 9AA is deep again here as I look at some of the standings right now, Coach.
1: It is. I think it's Parkston. I think they've earned that right, and I think if you watch film, they're the best team. I think we're right. I think we have a chance. I think we probably match up with them the best. Yeah, there's a lot of good teams, so if we've watched everybody, there's been some crazy games. I think Viberg was up by 2 scores late in that game, and they ended up losing to Garrison, and I still think Baumholm's going to have something to say. I would rank them 3rd or 4th, honestly, behind him with Hamlin. So, and Hamlin throws the ball well, so yeah, a lot of depth. You never really know, and it's amazing how one or two plays can change the game.
0: Always great to catch up with you, Coach. Good luck to the guys coming up here.
1: All right, appreciate it.
0: That again was Platte Geddes football coach Bruce Hansen.
2: Shane Kotzer coming to you from the Bassett Livestock Auction, Bassett, Nebraska, this Wednesday, October the 7th, special feeder cattle sale, 9 a.m. on the way up, 12 noon, beyond to the yearlings and calves, 1,200 to 1,500 of them and down. There's 250 black steers from Larry and Steve Nelson, weighing 1,000, 180 come from Miles Fairbanks, weighing in the 9. 120 black steers from Sid Fairbanks Ranch, weighing 10 and a quarter, potload of preg dope and heifers, weighing in the 8s from Dead Horse Creek Ranch. In the spring calves, 200 of them, black steers, going to weigh 5.5 to 6.5 from Steve Bass, 40 of them going to be steers, 4.5 to 5.5, Ziegler Farms, 40 of them, black steers and heifers, 5 to 6 and a quarter, Will Miller, 40 of them going to be black steers and heifers, weighing in the 3s to 4, some slash Y cattle, 40 of them. Going to be black steers and heifers, 5 to 6 from Wade and Andrew Hollenbeck. 30 of them black steers, going to weigh 5 to 6 and a quarter from Monty Painter, plus more. You can check out our complete listing at BassettLivestock.com. You can also view and bid live on Cattle USA and DV Auction. That is this Wednesday, October the 7th, weigh-ups at 9, 12 o'clock beyond the yearling, spring calves to fall.
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3: Joining us once again is our good friend Jeff Smith of the Prairie View Gospel Barn in Gregory. Jeff, I was telling you off the air, this should be a lot of fun coming up here on October 10th, an afternoon matinee. You guys have Tim Lovelace and the Pauls coming to town, and something different, a little comedy and country. So if you can give us a preview for this big afternoon coming up.
4: Yeah, we'll do. This is the second time we've had Tim Lovelace back, and we've kind of promoted him in the local area. We had him in Platte for an event they have, and he well known in the Southern gospel industry. He tours with a lot of these other groups that we have. He's quite musical. He writes songs, a lot of them silly songs, stuff about where you should sit in church and where you shouldn't, and you know, how much coffee he needs to drink in a day. But very well known, and so there'll be some comedy. And then the Pauls have actually been to the barn three other times, and so we're thankful that they're willing to come back. And they have really switched in their musical styles. They were kind of started out as a family bluegrass band. Here in the last few years, they've switched over to country. Actually just appeared on the Grand Ole Opry not too many months ago, and they've had some hits on the Christian country Billboard charts up to even number one. And so we're excited about having them back. It's going to be a great afternoon. And the fun thing about the afternoon is there's really two opportunities to see these guys. We've got, this is Saturday, October 10th, and the concerts are going to be at 1:30 and at 6:30. The doors open at 12:30 and at 5 o'clock. There will be a meal at that 5 o'clock time. Both of these groups will sing at both of those times, at the 1:30 and the 6:30, and they'll kind of change it up.

0: and I'll take care of you. We'll get you down on the list. Gail's still working on what the meal's going to be at that 5 o'clock hour. We're kind of toying with some soup. It might be kind of nice weather for some hearty soups and some sandwiches or something, but it'll be good. We know that, and we appreciate all the people that come out to the Gospel Barn and support our events that we have.
1: Great to catch up with you again, Jeff. Hope you guys have a great time coming up here.
0: You bet. Will do. Thanks, Chris.
1: That, again, was Jeff Smith at the Prairie View Gospel Barn in Gregory.
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5: 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Prairie View Gospel Barn in Gregory, Tim Loveless and the Pauls, performances at 1.

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1: The Statler Brothers at Country 1260 on a Tuesday. Happy birthday, Mark Anderson of Chamberlain, from his Lyman County friends today. Pushing 1040 with Marty Robbins at 1260.

0: John Anderson, a Country 1260, Real Country for South Dakota and Nebraska, and Black Sheep of the Family. 10:49, make it 10:50 on this Tuesday morning. Happy Tuesday morning to you. Yes, indeedy-do. Got volleyball going on tonight. Quite a bit of volleyball. Kimball, White Lake, and Chamberlain. Parkston is at Platte Geddes. Burke at Avon. Winner at Gregory. Todd County at White River in volleyball. Also cross-country, Jones County, Lower Brule at White River at the Wall Invite as well. Alrighty, that's in cross-country. And, of course, state golf is going on in Mitchell and in Aberdeen today as well. Folks, I want to let you know of a great deal at Demers Auto in Winter. 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
0: Well, we look at December corn up 5.5 at 502 and 3/4. March up 5.25 at 516 and 3/4. December cans, the city wheat up 7 and 3/4, 750. March up 7.5, 762.5. May up 8.25 at 767.5. November soybeans up 13.25 at 1294. January up 13, 1310.5, and March up 11.75, 1319.75. 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They can handle it for you. Well, I tell you what, summer-like day, sunny.

0: 87 for you today. Northwest winds 5 to 8. Clear 54 tonight. Sunny 76 tomorrow. Valentine at 68. Chamberlain 67. Pier 62. Ainsworth 70. Gregory at 69. It's 70 degrees right here at 1260. And it is 1052.
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3: Shane Kotzer coming to you from the Bassett Livestock Auction, Bassett, Nebraska, this Wednesday, October the 7th, special feeder cattle sale, 9 a.m. on the way up to 12 noon, beyond to the yearlings and calves, 1,200 to 1,500 of them and down. There's 250 black steers from Larry and Steve Nelson, weighing 1,000, 180 coming from Miles Fairbanks, weighing in the 9, 120 black steers from Sid Fairbanks Ranch, weighing 10 and a quarter, potload of pregged open heifers, weighing in the 8s from Dead Horse Creek Ranch, in the spring calves, 200 of them, black steers. Going to weigh 5.5 to 6.5 from Steve Bass. 40 of them going to be steers, 4.5 to 5.5. Ziegler Farms, 40 of them, black steers and heifers, 5 to 6.25. Will Miller, 40 of them going to be black steers and heifers, weighing in the 3s to 4. Some slash wide cattle, 40 of them going to be black steers and heifers, 5 to 6 from Wade and Andrew Hollenbeck. 30 of them black steers going to weigh 5 to 6.25 from Monty Painter. 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You can also view and bid live on Cattle USA and DV Auction. That is this Wednesday, October the 7th. Weigh-ups at 9, 12 o'clock beyond the yearling, spring calves to follow.
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0: The Word of God from Philippians chapter 3, verses 18 through 20. For as I have often told you before, and now tell you again, even with tears, many live as enemies of the cross of Christ. Their destiny is destruction, their God is their stomach, and their glory is in their shame. Their mind is set on earthly things. But our citizenship is in heaven. Are you a friend of the cross of Christ? That might seem like an unusual question. After all, who would want to be friends with a cross? The cross was an instrument of suffering and death. Yet, for Christians, the cross is the place where we see God's greatest love. The Apostle Paul warns us about those who are enemies of the cross of Christ. They may not look like enemies, they may be religious, they may be successful, others may admire them, but their lives are centered on themselves. Their God is their appetite. Their glory is found in things of which they should be ashamed. Their minds are fixed on earthly things. Does that sound familiar? It can be easy for us to become enemies of the cross without realizing it. Whenever we make our own desires more important than God's word, we are turning away from the cross. Whenever we measure our worth by possessions, achievements, popularity, or pleasure, our hearts are looking in the wrong direction. Whenever we imagine that we can make ourselves acceptable to God, we have forgotten why Jesus went to the cross. The cross tells us the truth about our sin. Our sin is serious. We could never make things right with God by ourselves. But the cross also tells us something far greater. Jesus has made things right for us. At the cross, Jesus took our sin upon himself. He suffered the punishment we deserved. He gave his life in our place. He did not save us because we were good enough. He saved us because he is merciful. That is why Christians are friends of the cross. We do not love the cross because suffering is good in itself. We love the cross because Jesus was there for us. The cross is where God's justice and mercy meet. It is where our Savior paid the price for our salvation. Lord Jesus, teach me to look at the cross and see the heaven you won for me. Amen. Thank you for listening. For more devotions, go to whataboutjesus.com, click on Worship, then Daily Devotions. 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
3: He's Bob Cornelli, Todd County head football coach, joining us after another dominating performance Thursday over Tio Spezina in shutout fashion, 54-0. Coach, after a long bus trip, I'm sure everyone's curious as their bus legs is going to take a while to get going. Talk about the guys' play Thursday.
4: That was one thing we were happy with, you know, with the long bus trip of 6 hours on the bus. We came out firing on all cylinders right away, so the kids handled that part of this game well. We were able to get going with a solid, fast start in the first quarter, and we were able to score 3 times in the first quarter. We were able to rush the ball and hit some big play-action passes to get us going, to get us juiced up. Defense played real well, like you said, and the shutout controlled the game for us, gave us short fields all the time. So it was a all-around performance by everybody.
3: You were talking about it last weekend in Coach's Corner about their defense doing a good job for the most part this year against the opposition. What did you see on film going into it? What was the game plan against their defense when you had the football?
4: Yeah, they're a pretty good defense. They're a good tackling team. You know, they made us earn it. We didn't have any really, really big, long runs. You know, I think our longest running play was in the 47 yards. So they made us earn it, so to speak. But we were able to get chunk plays, you know, 7-yard run, 8-yard run, 10-yard run, those types of things. And like I said, we hit some big play action passes. They're a good tackling team. And it was good to go against a good defense like that. I think it helps us prepare us for down the line. And the kids took pride in knowing that they were a good defense. So that will help us down the line.
3: Who are some of the big

0: home run hitters that made big plays for your offense and defense, Coach?
1: Offensively, it was the usual suspects again. Bane Yellow Eagle, he had a big game rushing for over 125 yards. And Onea Whirlwind Soldier and Keenan Boyd in the passing game, Keenan throwing it and Onea catching it. And Daquan Poor Bear had chipped in with some big plays. Our fullbacks had a good game. Jacob Allen and Grave, they rushed for a good chunk of yards. I think we had almost 100 yards by our two fullbacks and three touchdowns. So we were able to get the trap play going. We were able to get the dive play going. That always helps our outside runs, too, as well. Defensively, our linebacking core really did a good job. Keenan Boyd and Braden Blackbear really did well at the outside backer positions, covering their option plays and their outside passing plays.
0: Coach, you guys end the season, a couple games left. Of course, you guys have one of your rivals, St. Francis. They've had their struggles. What do you know about the St. Francis team coming up here for Friday?
1: St. Francis is a really young team. We look at them on film. They're organizationally, they do a good job. You know, they execute what they run and run. It's just young kids trying to play football against older kids right now. They're a little bit team speed's not very great, so they struggle getting big plays. But they play hard, run well organizationally. Coaches are doing a good job. You know, they'll get a win here sometime. And but for us, it's like you said, it's only 17 miles away. All of our kids know each other. You know, there's a lot of them are cousins and related. So it's always a fun game to play against St. Francis with a kind of a cross county rivalry.
0: Thanks for joining us, Bob. Good luck coming up here.
1: All right, thank you, Chris.
0: That again was Bob Cornelli, Todd County football coach.
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0: He is the owner-operator of McDonald's restaurants all across Sioux Falls. Jordan Hartshorn with us. Jordan, we love the fall time around here. A lot going on at the Golden Arches. So what can you tell us about what's hot right now at Mickey D's?
3: Hey, there's a lot going on. And especially, I wanted to announce, and I did last time we spoke, it's Monopoly game returns. One of the most popular, iconic games that we play, in the restaurant. Just out there in the communities, right? So these are going to be back in peel card forms, physical peel cards. Last year, if you played, it was all digital, but they're back on the boxes, so those are always fun to stick on, the Monopoly game boards. The items that we have these on, the game pieces, ton of items. At breakfast, our biscuits and muffin breakfast sandwiches, the hash browns. At lunch, the Big Mac, 10-piece filet, the 4-piece McCrispy, the quarter pounder with cheese, large fry, and also our large drink will have them. And in fact, our large hot McCafe drinks. So basically almost every item will carry a couple game pieces. Lots of prizes. Always, that's the fun part about playing these games. Certainly there's that $1 million cash prize that they're going to be giving out. But I mean, they've got Jeep Cherokees, $100,000, gold bars, cash, cruises, getaways, tons of Best Buy shopping sprees. So it's a fun game. Oh, and don't let me forget, there's tons of food prizes on the game pieces as well that you'd redeem through the app. So we're looking forward to that. The stores are gearing up. We always get really busy when Monopoly returns and is in the stores for a few weeks. Also, we have a great beverage lineup now at the Mickey D's. And I'll just kind of tease, we've got some holiday flavors coming in. So, we've got a ton of fans of our Energizers, our boba drinks, that Dragonberry Red Bull that we have. And so holiday flavors coming on the 3rd of November. And lastly, before I'll bid you adieu, the app, right? $2 breakfast sandwiches, free medium fry with dollar purchases on there, 40% off a 10-piece BOGO galore. My favorite one is the 10-piece, the buy one get one 10-piece, because I'm a nugget fan, and we have spicy nuggets right now, so why not, right? There's a quick peek under the tent.
0: Jordan, always great to catch up with you and see what's hot at the Golden Arches. Thanks for your time here today, sir.
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0: That again was Jordan Hartshorn with us, owner operator of McDonald's restaurants in Sioux Falls.
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3: Welcome, everyone, to the good stuff. I've got something for you to kick it all off with. According to the 2025 Pew Research Center study, 70% of U.S. adults believe there is definitely or probably life after death. By comparison, 66% of Americans drink coffee every day. So more Americans believe in life after death than drink coffee every day. I'm not sure what that means.
2: That's an interesting little statistic.
3: Yeah, Zach Dean shared that out of Valentine. So just something, I guess, to, I don't know, weigh it? I don't know.
2: Benjamin Franklin learned one of his first and most important personal finance lessons as a boy. When he was 7, he saw another boy blowing a whistle and was so charmed by its sound that he offered the boy all the money in his pockets for it. The boy eagerly agreed to the deal. Young Franklin was delighted with his new possession and blew the whistle happily all over the house. But his satisfaction was cut short when his brothers and sisters, finding out how much he had paid for it, informed him that he had forked over 4 times as much money as it was worth. The reflection gave me more chagrin, Franklin recalled, than the whistle gave me pleasure. But Franklin took an invaluable lesson away from his youthful mistake. A letter from Ben Franklin in 1779. This, however, was afterward of use to me, the impression continuing on my mind, so that often when I was tempted to buy something unnecessary, I said to myself, don't give too much for the whistle, and I saved my money. As I grew up, came into the world, and observed the actions of men, I thought I met with many, very many, who gave too much for the whistle. When I saw one too ambitious in court favor, sacrificing his time and attendance on levies, his repose, his liberty, his virtue, and perhaps his friends to attain it, I have said to myself, this man gives too much for his whistle. When I saw another fond of popularity, constantly employing himself in political bustles, neglecting his own affairs, and ruining them by that neglect, he pays indeed, said I, too much for his whistle. As I knew a miser who gave up every kind of comfortable living, all the pleasures of doing good to others, all the esteem of his fellow citizens, and the joys of benevolent friendship for the sake of accumulating wealth. Poor man, said I, you pay too much for your whistle. When I met with a man of pleasure, sacrificing every laudable improvement of the mind or of his fortune to mere corporal sensations and ruining his health in their pursuit, mistaken man, said I, you are providing pain for yourself instead of pleasure. You give too much for your whistle. If I see one fond of appearance or fine clothes, fine houses, fine furniture, fine equipment, all above his fortune for which he contracts debt and ends his career in prison, alas, say I, he has paid dear, very dear, for his whistle. In short, I conceive that great part of the miseries of mankind are brought upon them by the false estimates that they have made of the value of things, and by their giving too much for their whistles. Lesson learned from Ben Franklin.
3: Oh, now I'm going to be thinking of whistles all day.
2: That's right.
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1: Do you have something quick to share with us?
0: 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How convenient is that? 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It gets very destructive when it gets out of control.
1: Kind of sounds like something Ben Franklin would have said.
0: Yeah, almost. Nope, it's from Proverbs.
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5: Oh, we're going to be super busy out here this year.
4: Yeah, and I was going to ask you too. I mean, just starting that weekend, the first couple weekends, are you guys completely full or do you guys have some openings?
5: We got one or two here and there, but not much to speak of, so.
4: And we always speak highly because you guys run a first-class, I mean, place out there. I mean, whether it's breakfast, I mean, the rooms are always top-notch. For those new, we have new listeners every week, Dan. Talk about the services you guys provide.
5: Yeah, so we have suites, and as you mentioned, we have the breakfast. We have a pool, exercise room. We do have meeting rooms for people to utilize throughout the year, too. And then on top of that, we do have kennels for dogs and such.
4: That is really, really good. Now, I'm sure you guys see people from all over. I mean, not just South Dakota, but probably across the country, right?
5: Oh, yeah, absolutely. The person that was furthest away that I met last year was from Italy.
4: That is incredible. So if people want to book a room with you guys, Dan, what's a good phone number or website?
5: Just 605-842-2255.
4: Dan, I wish you guys nothing but the best. Always great to talk to you, sir.
5: Thank you very much, Chris.
4: That, again, the manager at the Holiday Inn Express in Winter, Dan Furness.
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1260. 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Hey, we're saying happy birthday to Justin Vanneman in Winter today. 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
0: And trading for corn in December, up 9 1/4 at 506 1/2. March up 9 1/4 at 520 3/4. May up 8 3/4 at 527 1/4. Kansas City wheat for December up 11 1/4 at 753 1/2. March up 11 at 766. May up 10 3/4 at 770. Soybeans in November up 14 3/4 at 1295 1/2. January up 14 1/2 at 1312. March up 13 1/2 at 1321 1/2. And trading for live cattle in October up 282 at 220.07. December up 330 at 223.27. February up 390 at 225.95.

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0: And good morning. It is 11:29. Time now for Country 1260 News Highlights. Highlights are being brought to you by Winter Regional Health, professional care with a personal touch. I'm Leslie Schramm. Coming up on the 1205 News today, Governor Larry Rodin directed the South Dakota Department of Public Safety to temporarily adjust enforcement priorities surrounding the use of dyed diesel fuel. This will provide relief for farmers, truckers, and all taxpayers struggling with high diesel prices. This direction works in tandem with President Trump's recent executive order suspending the enforcement of federal penalties for using dyed diesel fuel on highways and public roads. The North Central RC&D will meet on Wednesday, October 14th at 1:40 in the Bassett City Meeting Room, located at 308 East Highway 20. The meeting room entrance door is on the west side of the building. This is Country 1260 News Highlights. It is 11:30.
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0: Graveside services for 85-year-old Vanita Habiger of Winter will be held today at the Winter City Cemetery at 1 p.m. Massive Christian burial for 83-year-old Mary Maggie Arnold of Valentine will be held Saturday at 10 a.m. Mountain Time at St. Mary's Catholic Church in Nenzel. Burial will follow at Mount Hope Cemetery in Valentine. A rosary will be recited Friday at 6 p.m. Mountain Time at the church in Nenzel, with visitation before the rosary. Funeral services for 72-year-old Gary Hobart and 71-year-old Deb Hobart of Harold will be held Saturday, October 17th at 10:30 at the Harold School Gym. Burial will follow at Medicine Hill Cemetery in Harold. Visitation will be from 5 to 7 on Friday, followed by a 7 p.m. prayer service at the Harold School Gym. Those are your funeral announcements, brought to you by Gregory Drug. 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For North Central Nebraska, today's sunny with a high near 87, north-northwest wind at 5 miles an hour. Tonight clear, a low around 49, northwest wind 5 miles an hour. Tomorrow sunny with a high near 80, light and variable wind becoming north at 5 to 10 miles an hour. For South

0: Central South Dakota. Today, sunny with a high near 87. Northwest wind at 5 to 7 miles an hour. Tonight, mostly clear, low around 54, north wind 6 miles an hour. Tomorrow, sunny with a high of 76, calm wind becoming west at 5 to 8 miles an hour. Currently, Chamberlain has 71 degrees, Piers at 69, Valentine 74, Ainsworth 75, Gregory 75 degrees, and here at Country 1260, we have 74 degrees. Rosebud Chapter of Pheasants Forever annual banquet will be Friday, October 23rd. It's at the Winter Middle School Auditorium. 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Granddad's Pumpkin Patch is open in Bassett. That is through the end of October. 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
2: The word of the Lord from the pen of the psalmist. O sing to the Lord a new song. Sing to the Lord all the earth. Sing to the Lord, bless his name. Tell of his salvation from day to day. Declare his glory among the nations, his marvelous works among all the peoples. For great is the Lord and greatly to be praised. For he is to be feared above all gods. Psalm 96, 1-4. Sing, sing, sing. It's a threefold Trinitarian introduction to this psalm we employ at Easter. Keep in mind that the psalms were the hymnal of the Old Testament people. These songs were meant to be sung as the people made their way to the temple every Sabbath day. Day after day, the people of God sing a new song. New, because his mercies are new every morning. As witnesses of the power of the Lord to save and deliver, the people tell of his work, even sing of it with uplifted hands, holy hearts. It's a psalm of declaration to the whole world. God's glory and his marvelous works are not meant to be hidden under a bushel basket, but raised up as a lampstand that radiates throughout the house. Singing is meant to be heard, to ring throughout the land as bells chime, and call the faithful to worship. The greatness of the Lord is to be matched no less by the great praises of his redeemed. See how he has won salvation for us in the death and resurrection of his Son, Jesus Christ, who is the light of the world. See his marvelous works among the peoples, how he heals and restores, that we might praise and give thanks. Blessed be the name of the Lord. Alleluia. Amen.
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3: Welcome to the Cattleman's Corner. I'm Brian Hale, sitting in for the late Howard Hale, as we continue his legacy of speaking with cattlemen and women from around the globe.
4: We're on with Ron Schilling from Schilling Cattle in Kansas. Let's listen in. What part of the state are you in?
5: The northwest corner. We're just up by I-70. We're on I-70 by Goodland, but we're right between Goodland and Colby. It's a wonderful day. The wind was supposed to blow here, but it hadn't hit yet. Yeah, but usually the weatherman's right on the wind, so I know it's coming.
4: Oh, yeah. Well, when is it not windy in Kansas? 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It's gelby.org. 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

0: history, the marketing programs, even genetic technology, and a news and media section. 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So I know there's been a lot of Sim Angus and using the Simmentals, but you're talking about the Limousines?
1: Yes, so a Limflex is either 25 to 75% Limousine and Angus in that range. And Marcia and I, my wife, we've been in the Limousine business since 1974. 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But we, you know, the Limousine cattle are still near and dear to our heart. We love the people, but we only sell a few of them a year. Majority's all Angus.
0: That was Ron Schilling from Schilling Cattle in Kansas. And that's going to do it for today's Cattleman's Corner. There's more on the web at cattlemanscorner.com or on our Facebook page by the same name. 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

0: 1260, that is Rick Trevino with Dr. Time. Happy birthday to Mark Liebrich in Winter today. 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
0: And trading for corn in December, up 8 3/4 at 506. March up 8 1/2 at 520. May up 8 1/2 at 527. Kansas City wheat for December, up 11 1/2 at 753 3/4. March up 11 at 766. May up 11 1/2 at 770 3/4. Soybeans in November, up 15 3/4 at 1296 1/2. January up 15 1/4 at 1312 3/4. March up 14 1/4 at 1322 1/4. And trading for live cattle in October, up 292 at 220.12. December, up 355 at 223.52. February, up 440 at 226.42. Feeder cattle in October, up 440 at 338.25. November, up 562 at 335.75. January, up 687 at 329.47. Lean hogs in October, up 25 at 78.10. December, down 52 at 70.42. February, down 117 at 71.52. 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You can check them out on Facebook or call them at 842-2050. 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For North Central Nebraska, today sunny with a high near 87, north-northwest wind at 5 miles an hour. Tonight clear with a

0: low around 49, northwest wind at 5 miles an hour. Tomorrow, sunny and a high near 80, light and variable wind becoming north at 5 to 10 miles an hour. For South Central South Dakota, today sunny with a high near 87, northwest wind 5 to 7 miles an hour. Tonight mostly clear, low around 54, north wind at 6 miles an hour. And tomorrow sunny with a high near 76, calm wind becoming west at 5 to 8 miles an hour. Currently, Chamberlain has 72 degrees, Pier 71, Valentine 76, Ainsworth 76 degrees, Gregory is 76 degrees, and here at Country 1260, we have 76 degrees. The Pix Theater in Winter this weekend, they are holding over the movie Verity. Those shows will be at 7:30 on Friday, Saturday, and Monday night. And then on Sunday, they have that matinee that starts at 4 p.m. Winter Volunteer Fire Department, they're holding an open house this Sunday from 1 to 3 p.m. It will be at the fire hall. They've got their fire truck rides provided for the kids, along with a lot of games, door prizes, and cookies and drinks available. They'll also have the kids' posters for Fire Prevention Week for the public to look at, too. It is 11:50 coming up at the top of the hour. We've got ABC News.
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1: Hello, this is Pastor Ron Sneathan from the Winner Ministerial Association. 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Pray for protection and a great learning environment for all of our students. 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
2: From ABC News, I'm Chuck Sievertson. There's a new giant merged media conglomerate. Skydance announces it has completed its takeover of Warner Brothers Discovery. The new company owns not only Paramount, Paramount Plus, and Warner Brothers, but also HBO Max, CBS, and CNN. In a settlement over opposition to the corporate marriage, the new company agreed to have an independent board, says ABC News legal contributor Kim Whaley.
3: But that independent oversight board is appointed by Paramount. It included things to protect employees. But the arguments these plaintiffs made was like, these things that are in place aren't going to actually help keep prices down and keep competition up and give lots of options for people.
2: The state attorneys general, who sued but failed to stop the merger, turned out to be right in one way. They claim jobs would be lost, and the new Skydance company lost no time today announcing layoffs. The goal? $6 billion in cost savings over 3 years. Layoffs coming, they say. The White House saying President Trump's comments yesterday at a Nebraska rally about Iran, if it gets nuclear weapons, were about the danger to U.S. cities. The specific Trump comment?
4: They can take out a city. Let them take out Los Angeles. Let them take out San Diego.
5: Governor Gavin Newsom calling President Trump deranged and dangerous. The mayor of San Diego, Todd Gloria, writing, San Diego is not collateral damage. And L.A. Mayor Karen Bass adding, the role of a president is to protect the country, not to actively threaten it and encourage attacks on American lives.
2: ABC's Rachel Scott, U.S. officials urging more details from Russia about its pneumonic plague lab death. Secretary of State Marco Rubio.
6: We encourage Russia to be transparent and share more information with the world so that all of us could react accordingly and appropriately.
2: Jim Baker of the PTL televangelist empire with his wife Tammy Faye, which collapsed in a sex scandal and financial crimes, is dead at 86. You're listening to ABC News.
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11: 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Others swallowing cars and prompting daring rescues like this one.
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2: RJ O'Brien, locations of some abandoned mines are at abcnews.com. It's not a brand of ice cubes, and it figures in this cash money prize, over $1 million smackers U.S.
15: Belgian-American physicist Francis Hausen has won the 2026 Nobel Prize in Physics.
16: For decisive contributions to the Ice Cube Neutrino Observatory and the discovery

0: of high-energy neutrinos of astrophysical origin.
1: That is Nobel speak, for he helped the world learn more about a rare group of high-energy neutrinos, tiny cosmic particles that researchers say offer clues into how the universe evolved. Sherry Preston, ABC News.
2: Halloween will cost you more this year. According to the National Retail Federation, candy accounts for the largest chunk of Halloween expenses, ahead of costumes and decorations, with prices rising at triple the rate of inflation since 2020. Polls show three-quarters of Americans plan to dress up and trick-or-treat. Chuck Sievertson, ABC News.
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4: 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It is 12:05. Time now for Country 1260 News. South Dakota News is being brought to you by Peterson Beal, LLP offices in Winter, protecting their clients' interests with honesty and integrity. I'm Leslie Schramm. The Gregory City Council had their regular meeting last night. Mayor Laura Peterson talks more about the meeting.
5: We started out, the council received the HR risk analysis report, and we voted to move forward with hiring Black Hills HR Consulting to help strengthen our HR practices. The council authorized 20 hours of work, with the first priorities being updates to the employee handbook and job descriptions. The council approved the 2027 citywide street maintenance resolution, which continues the annual levy used for street repair and upkeep. The council does plan to revisit the levy amount next year to ensure it's keeping pace with rising costs. Tree building permits were approved, along with the Legion spiking and special event license. The council reapproved the installation of a water line extending one block east on 12th Street. This project was originally approved in July of 2024. Fire Chief Bartling attended the meeting and requested a new emergency siren for the Fennec Soil Center on the southeast side of town. The estimated cost is about $30,000. Our finance officer will review past grants, including the one used for the last siren purchase, and will look for any available funding to help cover this expense. The vacant building ordinance received its first reading. I asked about increasing the fees and whether code enforcement would assist with enforcing this new ordinance. These questions will be addressed before the second reading. The second ordinance introduced was the Community Area Project Ordinance, and this was also receiving its first reading. This ordinance would allow the city to create a board and impose a temporary municipal gross receipts tax of up to 1% for a specific capital improvement project, providing 60% of the vote approve it. The second reading of the 2027 budget ordinance passed, and the council approved hiring Lincoln Jurassic at $15 an hour to assist with fall mowing. During council concerns, Jessica Grage Schmidt raised the issue of dogs running loose in town. Some residents have posted beware of dog signs, and we'll be reviewing our dog ordinance to ensure it is up to date. We also want to remind residents that dog licensing is required in Gregory. In the mayor's report, I shared updates from the recent street meeting. Gunnar and I had asked the engineer about the streets that appeared narrower. He reviewed the plans with us and explained that several streets are actually wider than before and most remain the same. So looks can be deceiving, and so we'll wait to see the finished product. We also questioned why certain areas were not included in phase one and are not listed in future phases. Gunner will be reviewing phase two on site with the engineer, and the council will decide whether to move forward once that review is complete. I have a swimming pool meeting this morning with contractors, and we have a meeting with Rescues Unlimited on the 13th. We've also asked South Dakota Fit to assist with a cash flow analysis at no cost to the city. This will help ensure we are making the most of our financial resources.
4: That again was the mayor of Gregory, Laura Peterson. Lyman students have a busy week ahead. Superintendent Chris Long previews.
6: Our JAG kids head out to a leadership summit here for a couple days, so we'll have some kids out of the building on Wednesday and Thursday. And volleyball's in Kadoka tonight, a big conference matchup there. We got some parent-teacher conferences this week on Thursday, starting at 2 and going until about 7 o'clock at night there. So we're looking forward to having our parents come in and chat with them. We have volleyball with Cheyenne Eagle Butte, kind of recently had a game at home that night. Got a lot of stuff going on in the building then. And then Friday,

0: And Monday, no school. Kind of use one of those flex days from the conference day to take a day off. And then Native American Day is on Monday. That is off. Competitive cheer is at Faulkton, though, that day. So they're going to still have some stuff going on. And our middle school is at the Gettysburg Tournament on Saturday. So even though we're not in school for a couple days, still got activities going on. And the football is next week. We got our last home football game against Bennett County. And then obviously that rolls into the playoffs too. So kind of hard to believe we're already in October. You know, it looks like the weather's going to be nice for a couple weeks, but we're definitely going to be busy. Obviously cross country too. Their season's coming to a head next week with their region cross country meetup in Gettysburg too. So fall sports are kind of winding down, but school's still busy and kids are doing what they need to do for us. And we're excited to be having a good year so far, about a quarter of the way through.
1: That was Superintendent at Lyman School District, Chris Long. The T4 Foundation of Winter will once again light up McDonald's Park in Winter for the holiday season beginning November 28th. Bailey Serve tells us more.
2: Yep, so again this year, the T4 Foundation is going to be doing Christmas at McDonald's Park, where we light up all the trees and each business or organization is able to sponsor a tree. 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So if you're interested in having your business or organization have a tree or scene in the park, you just need to contact me at T4 Foundation on Facebook. You can contact me by email, t4foundation@yahoo.com, or you can call us at the office, 605-842-0312. We'll light up the park as soon as the conclusion of the Parade of Lights. And so what the T4 Foundation does is the money we make from the trees, we are able to provide Christmas meals for our clients at the T4 Foundation and Main Gate Counseling. So every bit of funds that are raised from this event goes right back into the community. And it's a great way to just kind of kick off the holiday season. It's $100 per tree if you decorate it yourself. And then if you want the T4 Foundation to decorate your tree, you'll have to supply your own lights and extension cord. And that's $200, but we would be willing to do that for you.
1: That was Bailey Serve with the T4 Foundation of Winter. This is Country 1260 News. It is 1211. More on your local news is on the way.
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1: The Fort Pierre horse races were a big success back on Saturday at the Stanley County Fairgrounds. Shane Creamy recaps.
4: Hey, it was a great day. It was under clear blue sunny skies. You couldn't have had it much more perfect than it was. We recap everything. It will be on equibase.com. That's kind of the racing platform where you can find all the information. And we posted that on our Facebook page as well. So I won't get any details, but we did distribute over $80,000 in purses and incentives over the course of 9 races. So you can go back there, take a look at that. It was a tremendous day. I was very enthusiastic about the crowd, exciting crowd. We estimated over 2,000 people came into the Stanley County Fairgrounds, pretty much stayed the whole day and had a great time. We were give away all those great gift cards. It was a tremendous day. I was pleasantly surprised as we consolidated down from 2 days into 1 day. So, no, it was a great event. We have that sponsor sheet on our Facebook page as well as the South Dakota Horsemen's website. Take a look at that. We had over, I believe, close to 75 great sponsors that helped us pull this off. We distributed all that purse money, all these operation expenses, and we couldn't do without them and all the great attendees and all of my great crew with the Ren Drive Benevolent Association. And I just can't give enough thanks to everybody and all the local support and support that comes from around South Dakota and as well from out of state. So just a tremendous showing, a very humbling experience, and I'd like to say thank you to everybody.
1: That again was Shane Creamy. Winter Regional Health is taking donations for their annual Halloween party for October 30th. Marketing Director Chelsea Luce gives us the details.
5: Long-term care is looking for donations of candy to help support our Halloween party. And we also are looking for some fun pumpkin donations. So pumpkins that are decorated, painted, or like personalized with a fun message. Something simply festive, just to brighten our families at long-term care, just brighten their day. Our Halloween party will be Friday, October 30th from 2 to 4 p.m. As usual, kids, adults, whoever can come through, our long-term care residents will be lined up with that donated candy, ready to see all the costumes.

0: and spread a little Halloween spirit. If you can drop off those donations, like I said, of either pumpkins or candy at the front entrance of either the hospital or long-term care, that would be great. We would like the donations by October 26th, just so that we kind of have an idea of what we've got and what we maybe still need to purchase. If you have any questions, please contact our activities director, Karen, at 605-842-7225.
1: That is the marketing director at Winter Regional Health, Chelsea Luce. A free farm and ranch clinic will be coming to Valentine on Wednesday, October 14th. Michelle Saul with the Rural Response Hotline in Nebraska tells us more.
2: So it's a one-on-one session. So if any farmer or rancher or an individual has a question going on in their operation, they can meet with an attorney or a financial advisor free of charge. Yeah, they can call the Rural Response Hotline at 1-800-464-0258, and we'll set individuals up by appointments, because that's how we keep the confidentiality in the one-on-one. They typically last around an hour, depending what the producer needs. If they're going to do, you know, get in-depth on cash flows, some sort of restructure, they might go a little longer, but typically an hour. If anybody's wanting to, like, have an estate or transition plan reviewed or any sort of legal concern, they can sure reach out and we'll get them going.
1: That, again, was Michelle Saul with the Nebraska Rural Response Hotline. River City Truck Fest will happen Saturday, October 10th in Platte. Tommy Beal tells us all about it.
3: Yeah, so this is our third year doing it. We're having a burnout pit. We're going to have a DJ and a cruise to follow. We have top 15 awards, and last year we had about 130 trucks, so we're expecting it to be a little bit bigger this year, and yeah, it's going to be a good time. That's at Ringling Gravel and Construction in Platte. It's on the south end of Main Street. We've had really good turnouts. First year I did it, it was my senior project, and I wasn't expecting it to be as big as it was, and we just had a lot of people and a lot of good feedback, and the community loved it, so doing it for the third year. We've had people from Minnesota, North Dakota, Wyoming, Montana is the farthest I've seen, and yeah, so just anywhere really around the central states. It's from 2 to 7 p.m., just show and shine, and then the burnout competition starts halfway through the day, and then the cruise to follow, which is my favorite part. All the money is going to Midwest Honor Flight, so it's foundation that's pretty near and dear to my heart. I really enjoy going and seeing their welcome home ceremony, so I'm happy to be donating money to Midwest Honor Flight again this year.
1: That again was Tommy Beal. The Witten Volunteer Fire Department will hold their annual Hunter's Breakfast beginning October 17th at the Witten Community Hall from 7 to 11 a.m. Neil Schutt tells us all about it.
4: Yeah, we're going to have it on the 17th, be the opening weekend and the second weekend of hunting season. It's coming up pretty quickly. We'll do it on the 17th and the 18th, the first two opening days, and then the following week, the Saturday to the Sunday, from 7 to 11. We'll do pancakes and scrambled eggs and bacon, and we'll have coffee and juice and water.
1: That was Neil Schutt with the Witten Volunteer Fire Department. The Winter Catholic Church will hold their annual Fall Festival Turkey Dinner on Sunday, October 11th from 4:30 to 6:30. Joyce Heath gives us the details.
5: We decided to go a week later this year, so it's October 11th. And like you said, 4:30 to 6:30. And we'll do carry out and dine in this year and use the east door. Everything will be upstairs. We have turkey and dressing and potatoes, gravy, corn, cranberries, tea rolls, and a load of different desserts. We're hoping this year we have a big turnout again. We have advance tickets. Either you can pick them up at the parish office or at Marty's. Charging $15 a ticket, and you'll get your $15 worth. We guarantee that. And our money probably will go to parish improvements again this year.
1: That was Joyce Heath. For KWIR News, I'm Leslie Schramm.
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3: 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We'd like nominations submitted by October 23rd, and we'll announce the winners on the 27th. On October 30th this year, we're going to be holding our annual Trick or Treat Street. We host that with the Ainsworth Women's Club. We'll close off Main Street downtown, and kids can come around and go door-to-door to the businesses and get some treats.
0: And that was Jesse Dillon with the Ainsworth Area Chamber of Commerce. The North Central RC&D will meet on Wednesday, October 14th at 1:40 in the Bassett City Meeting Room, located at 308 East Highway 20. The meeting room entrance door is on the west side of the building. They will be discussing the paper shredding events recently held in the RC&D 6-county area, recapping the Nebraska Recycling Conference, and planning other recycling events. This is Country 1260 News. It is 1220.
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0: That was Nebraska News, brought to you each day at this time by Young's Western Wear in Valentine. The funeral announcements are next, brought to you by Capital City Monuments.
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0: Graveside services for 85-year-old Vanita Haberger of Winner will be held today at the Winner City Cemetery at 1 p.m. Massive Christian burial for 83-year-old Mary Maggie Arnold of Valentine will be held Saturday at 10 a.m. Mountain Time at St. Mary's Catholic Church in Nenzel. Burial will follow at Mount Hope Cemetery in Valentine. A rosary will be recited Friday at 6 p.m. Mountain Time at the church in Nenzel, with visitation before the rosary. Funeral services for 72-year-old Gary Hobart and 71-year-old Deb Hobart of Harold will be held Saturday, October 17th at 10:30 at the Harold School Gym. Burial will follow at Medicine Hill Cemetery in Harold. Visitation will be from 5 to 7 on Friday, followed by a 7 p.m. prayer service at the Harold School Gym. Those are your funeral announcements, brought to you by Capital City Monuments. We've got Farm Digest News coming up at 12:30.
5: If it ain't broke, don't fix it. Those are words to live by. But some folks just don't get it. Out-of-state billionaires and their lobbyists are coming to South Dakota pushing Amendment L. They're trying to change the South Dakota Constitution again. Amendment L weakens citizens' power at the ballot box, taking away our right to control the future of our state. Coming after majority rule and the sacred principle of one person, one vote. Don't be fooled. Amendment L is a political ploy. More power for lobbyists and special interests, less power for everyday South Dakota citizens. The good news is, South Dakotans stopped this before. 2018 and 2022, we said hell no. And we'll say it again this year. Because our Constitution isn't for sale to some Californian. Keep South Dakota, South Dakota. This November, vote no on Amendment L.

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0: Country 1260. That is Alabama and High Cotton. 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For North Central Nebraska, today is sunny with a high near 87, north-northwest wind at 5 miles an hour. Tonight clear and a low around 49, northwest wind at 5 miles an hour. Tomorrow sunny with a high near 80, light and variable wind becoming north at 5 to 10 miles an hour. For South Central South Dakota, for today, sunny with a high near 87, northwest wind 5 to 7 miles an hour. Tonight mostly clear and a low around 54, north wind at 6 miles an hour. And tomorrow sunny with a high of 76, calm wind becoming west at 5 to 8 miles an hour. Currently, Chamberlain has 74 degrees, Pier 73, Valentine 78, Ainsworth 79 degrees, Gregory 79 degrees. Here at Country 1260, we have 78 degrees. The Lyric Theater in Platte this weekend, they are showing the movie Tom and Jerry, The Forbidden Compass. Those shows will be at 7:30 on Friday, Saturday, and Sunday night. And then Sunday's matinee, that gets started at 2 p.m. Hunter's Breakfast is going to be October 17th, 18th, 24th, and 25th. At the Witten Community Hall, they will serve breakfast from 7 to 11 a.m. Breakfast includes pancakes, eggs, bacon, sausage, coffee, orange juice, and water. It is a free will donation with all proceeds going to the Witten Fire Department. It is 12:33 and time now for Farm Digest News, brought to you by Farmco in Chamberlain, Platte, Winter, and the Paragon at the Highway 45 intersection, serving you with over 200 years combined experience in the livestock business. Trading for corn in December, up 10 and a quarter at 507 and a half. March up 10 at 521 and a half. May up 9 and 3 quarters at 528 and a quarter. Kansas City wheat for December up 14 and a half at 756 and 3 quarters. March up 14 at 769. May up 14 and a quarter at 773 and a half. Soybeans in November up 17 and 3 quarters at 12.98 and a half. January up 17 at 13.14 and a half. March up 16 at 13.24. We'll take a look at those livestock futures right after this.
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1: Dacty Stambor continues expanding northward. I'm Nicole Haslip with Managing for Profit on Brownfield. This season, Michigan became the latest state to confirm Dacty Stambor in soybeans. Mark Seaman is the research director for the Michigan Soybean Committee.
2: It's something that's been found in mid-Michigan this year. I'm not saying it's absolutely the first time ever. It may have been here in small numbers. I'm hearing of people that may have seen adults, the beetle form of this pest. But the problem that it causes in soybeans is the larvae stage. So when it's a little worm-like insect that it bores into the soybean plant and then will eat out the center of that main stem of the plant and causes some problems at the base of the plant and then can cause problems with lodging near harvest time. So not something we normally see from the road, or it's not something that normally will catch our attention. But if we look closely, we might find these things. And this is normally a pest of the southern U.S. or mid part of the country. And this year we found it way up here. So it's something that we're keeping an eye on to figure out, is it more widespread than we expected? We just didn't see it before. Or is it something that's just a fluke this year because of the conditions that we had? Sometimes it shows up when we're looking at our soybean crops because there's a problem. So we want to make sure not to be alarming about this if it's not an issue, but we also want to make sure growers know about it if it is a growing issue and we're going to catch it early and try to do something about it. The challenge is the do something about it phase, because this insect pest overwinters in the soil and it comes out in June and July over kind of a widespread period, and those adults then will lay eggs on the plant. Once that larvae gets inside the plant, it's tough to control because it's protected. The challenge is, even if we have an insecticide that's effective to control it, when do you spray it? Because the adults are in such a wide window of emergence, and then you can't control it once it gets into the stem. This is a pest we need to learn more about and try to figure out what's the effect on the Michigan soybean crop and how can we help control that.
1: While native to North America, the pest was first reported in cultivated soybeans in Missouri more than 60 years ago. As winters have become warmer and no-till practices have expanded, the beetle has moved north across the Great Plains up into South Dakota and eastward through the Ohio River Valley into Maryland.
2: This insect pest makes a little gall on the bottom of the stem, kind of the base of the stem, and just will break over in a lot of cases. But also what this larvae will do inside the pith of the plant, inside that stem, as it's eating up the stem, the waste from the insect will just fill that whole cavity. So that's kind of a telltale sign of that's what the insect was or is, if it's still there.
1: South Dakota and Illinois in recent years have begun survey research to track the beetle spread. Seaman tells Brownfield there are limited control options and a lot of unknowns about how to manage it in northern states.
2: In this case, because there are limited options, you know, we'll be working with Dr. Chris DeFonso at MSU and maybe some industry partners to try to figure out if there's some opportunities to control this that we don't know about. I don't know that it'll relate in actual research next year, but maybe more about monitoring to figure out, is it widespread or is it a problem? And if it's geographically limited or where we might be finding it, if it's related to soil types or dry conditions, droughty soils or wet soils, we're not sure about all those things yet, but definitely need to learn more about it.
1: MSU's entomologist says until this year, she's never found an infestation in the state over her 30-year career. And field crop specialists at Ohio State University and Purdue University have yet to find anything as significant. I'm Nicole Haslip with Managing for Profit on Brownfield.
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1: 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An S&P Global Energy report for U.S. Farmers and Ranchers in Action suggests that the world's farmers will easily meet projected food demand in the future. Here's Juan Sakoto of S&P Global.
2: When I started my career some 30 years ago, it was all about the challenge of meeting food demand by 2040, 2050. That has changed. The challenge is, how do we keep farmers farming? Because there is now a greater capacity to produce than there is the demand.
1: Sakoto says if there's a challenge here, it's about finding new markets for what farmers are producing more efficiently. Sakoto's colleague, Emerson Wallenberg, says technology is expected to rapidly improve ag production. He believes this can spur expansion in biofuels.
3: We need new markets for agriculture. If not, we will have lower prices, even land going out of production, right? Biofuel can change that. That's the main conclusion here as well. So biofuels and new opportunities in biofuels, not only increasing blending rates, for example, in road ethanol, but also new markets like marine, like SAF, so that can create additional demand.
1: Learn more on the show info page at NorthShoreProductions.com. That's Farm to Fork. I'm Darrell Anderson.
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5: 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November, up $7.07 at $337.17. January, up $8.25 at $330.85. Lean hogs in October, up $30 at $78.15. December, down $40 at $70.55. February, down $117 at $71.52. 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Coming up at 12:50, we'll have a check on sports, but first we've got William Whalen and Mamas Don't Let Their Babies Grow Up to Be Cowboys. Hey, we're saying happy birthday to Mark Anderson in Chamberlain today.

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1: Good afternoon, sports fans. Well, it was busy last week with Lee Bowling at Gregory Lanes and Gregory Tuesday in the Mixed League. Ryan Nelson led the way on the men's side in a high scratch game as he bowled a 191. Steven Peterson did the high scratch series Tuesday with a 499. In the women's division Tuesday at Gregory Lanes, Adriana Zaudi led the way with a 211 game in a 479 series. Thursday in the men's league, Damian Mitchell led the way with a 234 game in a 610 series Thursday night at Gregory Lanes. The Jones County volleyball team is busy this month. Coach Shelly Schwager talks about girls have stepped up.
2: Sunny Valberg is our lone senior on the floor right now, starter. She has stepped up, has put down some kills and really served at the line really well for us. And as a team as a whole, our serving has just really been our attribute right now, and just trying to get some ace serves to start a game off right and not let the other team touch the ball.
1: That again was Jones County volleyball coach Shelly Schwager. We got day two of State A boys golf going on in Mitchell, and day two of the State AA boys golf meet going on in Aberdeen. We'll have some results later this afternoon on sports. Volleyball coming up tonight. Todd County's at White River, Winters at Gregory, Lyman's at Kadoka, Berks at Avon, Parkson's at Platte Geddes, Kimball White Lakes at Chamberlain. Cross country this afternoon, Jones County, Lower Brule, and White River will be at the Wall Invite. Well, the Chamberlain volleyball team looks for a victory tonight over Kimball White Lake. Coach Sarah Geary talks about the matchup.
3: I think it's going to be a good matchup. Last year, I felt like we played well with them. This year, I feel like we're piecing things together even better than we did last year, and we're flowing a lot better. It just kind of depends on if we can control the things that we need to control and minimize our errors, and they can do the same.
1: That again was Chamberlain volleyball coach Sarah Geary. Friday night for high school football coverage, we'll have coverage from Kimball. Kimball White Lake will host the Burke Cougars in homecoming night. Pre-game will start around 6:25. Saturday, we'll have college football coverage on 1260. We'll have Indiana and Nebraska come your way. 11 a.m. kickoff. Prelude to the pregame will start at 9:55. Now, during that early kickoff time, Coach's Corner will have a special start time at 8:20 this Saturday on 1260. There's been a lot of kids stepping up for the Lyman cross country team here as of late. Kids like Jude Miller have had a really good season. Here's Coach Joel Milton.
4: Jude Miller's been a good runner for us. He's only a eighth grader this year, but he qualified for state last year, and he's been doing really well. Utah Londo is a sophomore for us, and he's been putting down some good times and been improving. He improved a lot since winter. Uriah Moran is only a seventh grader, but we're looking for good things out of him. We're hoping he can get up to varsity distance this year yet. Jackson Stanley is a freshman, and also Chevy Deem are freshmen. And this is kind of their first year out, full-time anyway. And they're stepping it up too. And then on the girls' side, I got Sasha Stanley and Kaylee Van Witt, and they're doing well too. I mean, we just need more races, Chris, to kind of see where we're at, but I got a lot of kids who are eager to get out there and run.
1: That again was Lyman cross country coach Joel Milton with KWIR Sports. I'm Chris Dosky.
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1: From ABC News, I'm Chuck Sievertson. Cornell University has tapped a law firm, Kings and Spaulding, to conduct the investigation into the school's handling of Jane Doe's gang rape allegations. ABC's Peter Harlambous.
2: According to a statement, the Board of Trustees now has a special committee leading this, that this investigation is going to cover not only this 2024 incident and the school's response to it, but Cornell's broader policies.
1: The investigation will be led by Sally Yates, former acting U.S. Attorney General. She warned the previous Trump administration that National Security Advisor Michael Flynn had lied about contacts with Russia. Despite steep tariffs by the U.S., this has happened, says ABC's Jim Ryan.
3: The difference between what the United States imports and what it exports got wider last month. The Commerce Department says goods and services coming into the country totaled $421 billion in August. The outgoing topped $315 billion. The import total has consistently risen this year, despite steep tariffs imposed by the White House.
1: Skydance announces it has completed its takeover of Warner Brothers Discovery. The new mega media company owns not only Paramount, Paramount Plus, and Warner Brothers, but also HBO Max, CBS, and CNN. The new Skydance company lost no time today announcing layoffs are coming. The goal, $6 billion in cost savings over 3 years. Not much information coming out of Russia involving a case of suspected plague in a Siberian research lab. Area hospitals are under a quarantine. Dr. Ashish Jha, former COVID response coordinator.
4: If it was a simple, a vial broke, somebody got infected, it would be unlikely that it would lead to quarantining and monitoring of 200 people. So that makes me concerned that there might be something else happening.
1: If taken early, antibiotics can treat the plague. An L.A. County couple with 21 children, all born through the surrogacy company they owned, have now been arrested on various charges. No details so far. News conference expected soon. You're listening to ABC News.
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1: A huge number of students all over France are taking to the streets this week and demonstrating against what they say are subpar conditions at high schools. ABC's Lama Hassan.
9: We knew this was going to be the big day of action. A massive protest was organized by the student union. You know, they estimate some 450,000 protesters turned out across France. The Interior Ministry is trying to play this down. They said that around 260,000 people were on the streets.
1: French officials report more than 6,000 arrests. The U.S. military now restricting Marines from leaving their base in Okinawa after one Marine was arrested in a woman's death. Nobel Prize for Physics today has been awarded to a Belgian-American physicist, Francis Hausen, for his work to learn more about small particles in space called neutrinos. Mark Pierce, chair of the Nobel Committee on Physics.
10: This is a research which is basic research, which has no sort of goal direct goal. It's purely a research which is driven by curiosity. And I thought this is very important. We don't know where this will lead us. It will certainly lead us somewhere.
1: Nobel Prize includes over $1 million U.S. in cash. R&B singer Freddie Jackson has died at 70. Jackson, best known for a string of soul and slow jam hits in the 80s and 90s, including Rock Me Tonight from 1985. Chuck Sievertson, ABC News.
11: 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The importance of driving sober. NHTSA's pledge to

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1: Spring Calf Special 2600 Thursday, October 8th, Allentown Livestock. 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Jim Heath, 90 head of steers. 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John Conley, 90 head of steer and heifers, and Carolyn Warren with 50 head of Angus, Hockenberry 35, and Anderson with 42. Spring Calf Special 2600 Thursday, October 8th is at 12:30 Thursday, Bellington Livestock.
2: 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The Rosebud Exchange and Mission probably has it.
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0: 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Says here 75% of people have shared something with AI that they wouldn't post publicly.
1: See, I'm afraid to do that. If I posted something like that, I'd be afraid what AI might do with that classified information.

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1: This is interesting. You could once order dynamites with a Sears catalog.
0: 1902 edition of the catalog advertised dynamite as a tool for removing tree stumps, claiming it to be excellent. 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

0: The queen of country is Tammy Wynette. And kids say the darndest things. No, don't they? How you doing? It's Real Country. Chad Cantilli here. Doing our best today to make it feel like it's not Monday. Take two, a.k.a. Tuesday. Hey, here's some good news. The Atlantic Ocean failed to produce a hurricane in the month of September for the first time in more than 30 years, thanks to El Nino. Only three other Septembers have gone hurricane-free since 1950. You got one in 1962, then 1972, and the last one back in 1994. You know, just a couple of years ago.
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10: 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On the overnight, north central Nebraska, looking at clear skies, temps down to about 49. West northwest winds at around 5 miles an hour. Sunshine for Wednesday. Wednesday's high 79. North winds 5 to 10. Clear and

0: Wednesday night, temps down to 47. Thursday looks pretty good, too. Thursday's high 74 and sunny. Southeast winds 5 to 10. Clear on the overnight in South Central South Dakota with temps down in the mid-50s. North winds at around 6 miles an hour. Sunshine for Wednesday looks pretty good. Wednesday's high 76. West winds 5 to 8, gusting as high as 15. Partly cloudy on Wednesday night, temps down to 48. Thursday looks pretty good, too. Sunny in central South Dakota on Thursday with a high of 73. Southeast winds 5 to 10, gusting up near 20 on Thursday afternoon.
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2: From ABC News, I'm Chuck Severson. Cornell announces an effort to independently conduct an investigation into its handling of Jane Doe's gang rape allegations. ABC's Peter Harlambous.
3: This investigation is going to be spearheaded by former Deputy Attorney General under the Obama administration, Sally Yates, through her law firm, King and Spalding. According to a statement, the Board of Trustees now has a special committee leading this.
2: Yates was also an acting U.S. Attorney General in the first Trump administration, whose officials she warned that National Security Advisor Michael Flynn had lied about contacts with Russia. Skydance announces it has completed its takeover of Warner Brothers Discovery. The new, even more giant media company owns not only Paramount, Paramount Plus, and Warner Brothers, but also HBO Max, CBS, and CNN. It reduces competition, with the new company controlling more of the consumer's options, says ABC News legal contributor Kim Whaley.
4: We've got a series of statutes dating back to the 19th century that basically represent the idea that competition's good for consumers. If you've got a bunch of hamburger restaurants on the street, the price will go down. You'll have more options.
2: Skydance already announcing layoffs are coming. The goal, $6 billion in cost savings over 3 years. Outrage from California Democratic leaders over President Trump's Nebraska rally comments yesterday about if Iran gets a nuclear weapon.
5: They can take out a city. Let them take out Los Angeles. Let them take out San Diego.
2: The White House says Trump was saying U.S. cities would be threatened by Iran. Russia providing few details about a case of suspected plague in a Siberian research lab. Area hospitals are under quarantine. Palestinian officials are condemning demolitions of apartments in East Jerusalem. Israeli officials says more than 10,000 structures built without permits have been torn down. You're listening to ABC News.
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2: Hundreds of thousands of students all over France, estimated by the student union, are demonstrating against what they say are shoddy, inferior conditions at high schools. ABC's Lama Hassan.
12: They want more resources, more money spent on schools. The students say there just aren't enough teachers, for example. There is overcrowding in classrooms. Their schools are run down, so they're fed up.
2: French officials report more than 6,000 arrests. The U.S. military now restricting Marines from leaving their base in Okinawa after one Marine was arrested in a woman's death. With sinkholes causing sometimes major damage at places across the nation, says ABC's Jay O'Brien.
13: ABC News and our owned television stations and affiliates met Americans from coast to coast living with the consequences of our nation's history of mining. We found there is no centralized government database of every mine in the U.S., and state-level record keeping varies widely. So a team of ABC News data reporters spent months building a visualization showing just the mines the government has a record of across the country. But even the federal government acknowledged to us they don't know where every old mine in the country is.
2: You can see more information at abcnews.com. R&B singer Freddie Jackson has died at 70. Jackson, best known for a string of soul and slow jam hits in the 1980s and 90s, including this hit, You Are My Lady. Chuck Severson, ABC News.
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0: So if you found a big old bag of cash
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0: Think about that
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Della Langley and Choosin Texas on Real Country. Speaking of Texas, police in North Texas say a 37-year-old man found a bag stuffed with $128,000 in cash sitting on top of a Bank of America ATM back in August. There was also a smaller bag containing 19 checks. There was information on one of the bags indicating that it could belong to a Chick-fil-A. The guy took it to the nearby location, but a manager said it wasn't there, so he called the police. Investigators later determined that a Brinks technician had serviced the ATM and was supposed to take the money, but accidentally left it by the machine. Whoops. 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

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And that's us, Country 1260.

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0: So Deep on Real Country. Says here, if you leave an online review, you might be making yourself a bigger target for scammers. Because for some sites like Yelp, it may reveal hidden social connections. And then scammers could use those connections to make their phishing scams more realistic.
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9: 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On the overnight, north central Nebraska, looking at clear skies, temps down to about 49, west-northwest winds at around 5 miles an hour. Sunshine for Wednesday, Wednesday's high 79, north winds 5 to 10. Clear on Wednesday night, temps down to 47. Thursday looks pretty good, too. Thursday's high 74 and sunny. Southeast winds 5 to 10. Clear on the overnight in south central South Dakota with temps down in the mid-50s. North winds at around 6 miles an hour.

0: Sunshine for Wednesday looks pretty good. Wednesday's high is 76. West winds 5 to 8, gusting as high as 15. Partly cloudy on Wednesday night, temps down to 48. Thursday looks pretty good, too. Sunny in central South Dakota on Thursday with a high of 73. Southeast winds 5 to 10, gusting up near 20 on Thursday afternoon.
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0: We see you singing along there to Kenny Rogers and Lucille. We were. Real Country, Shotgun Taylor here. Hang on, lots more music for your Monday take two on the way. Hang on.
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2: Pleased to have with us once again Shane Cramey to recap the four pure horse races that happened back on Saturday at the Stanley County Fairgrounds. Shane, it's the lone date of the year for you guys having the horse races in Fort Pierce, so how'd it go for you guys on Saturday?
3: Hey, it was a great day. It was under clear blue sunny skies. You couldn't have had it much more perfect than it was.
2: Now, how did things go overall, just in terms of maybe some people who finished atop the just some of the races and just how much you guys were able to just come together and just a big success it was?
3: We recap everything. It will be on equibase.com. That's kind of the racing platform where you can find all the information. And we posted that on our Facebook page as well. So I won't get any details, but we did distribute over $80,000 in purses and incentives over the course of 9 races. So you can go back there, take a look at that. It was a tremendous day. I was very enthusiastic about the crowd, exciting crowd. We estimated over 2,000 people came into the Stanley County Fairgrounds, pretty much stayed the whole day and had a great time. We were give away all those great gift cards. It was a tremendous day. I was pleasantly surprised as we consolidated down from 2 days into 1 day. So no, it was a great event.
2: Shane, is there anything else you'd like to touch on in regards to the horse?

0: races or anything coming up that you want to mention here?
1: I would just like to say we have that sponsor sheet on our Facebook page as well as the South Dakota Horsemen's website. Take a look at that. We had over, I believe, close to 75 great sponsors that help us pull this off. We distribute all that purse money, all these operation expenses, and we couldn't do without them and all the great attendees and all of my great crew with the Ren Drive Benevolent Association. And I just can't give enough thanks to everybody and all the local support and support that comes from around South Dakota and as well from out of state. So just a tremendous showing, a very humbling experience, and I'd like to say thank you to everybody.
0: And we thank you for your time, Shane. Thanks for joining us here today, sir.
1: I appreciate it. Thank you.
0: That again was Shane Cramey with us, recapping the Fort Pier horse races from this past Saturday at the Stanley County Fairgrounds.
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3: Back visiting once again with Reagan Nielsen on behalf of the Lazy J Sporting Club and Ideal. Reagan, these have been so popular over the last few months, your guys' socials, and we're inching closer and closer to pheasant season, of course. So what can you tell us about this social here for October 10th? Sounds like another fun evening here.
4: We took a bit of a break in September. We started our hunting season September 1. So we took a bit of a break in September, and we're excited to be back. Classic social, we are going to have our featured cocktails for the whole hunting season. So those four cocktails are featured, and then we're going to have wings, you know, classic appetizer food. We're going to have wings, meatballs. That's going to be served from 8 to 10, but the bar opens at 6.
3: This should be a really cool one, too. And I know you guys always have great crowds, but you throw in that it's going to be hunting season, a lot of familiar faces, new faces in town. Should be quite the atmosphere, right?
4: Yeah, we're really excited. We are actually going to have hunters staying at the lodge during the social, so it's going to be really a brand new opportunity for them to kind of reach out with some of the community, and we're excited to have the community come out as well.
3: So for Reagan, for those maybe tuning in for the first time, hearing about the Lazy J, especially our new listeners, maybe haven't heard about you guys, talk about your facility, where you guys are located and all that.
4: Yeah, thank you. We are a 22-room hunting lodge located 12 miles north of Winter, and we are a full-service hunting lodge. We have a dining program, a full hunting program. We have dogs, trailers, and we run on a preserve, meaning that we can start pheasant hunting

0: September 1. So that is something that we can do through March. And something new we're doing this year as well is dove hunting. So that started September 1st as well. So a totally new additional service that we offer. And we are just very excited to have the community come out because we have a 10 station sporting clays course, which is incredibly unique to our area. And then we also have a 5-stand shooting tower. So everybody, you know, community members of Winter and guests alike can come out and enjoy the Lazy J Sporting Club.
1: Reagan, pivoting back to your guys' social on the 10th, anything else you'd like to mention to our listeners? Anything I may have not mentioned here today?
0: No, we would just love to see some community members come out, you know, enjoy the area and the facility that we have, as well as the food and drink.
1: Keep up the great work, Reagan. Looking forward to this. Thanks for hopping on with us here today.
0: Yes, thanks so much, Chris.
1: That again, Reagan Nielsen with the Lazy J Sporting Club in Ideal, talking about their opening Eve social on Saturday, October 10th.
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1: On the program with us now is Josh Gary, Chamberlain Cub head football coach. Coach, after a long bus trip, sounded like it was a good ball game for long stretches for your boys. You guys fall just short to Hot Springs, 27-16. Did you like the start to the game? Did it take a little while for you guys to get going into a flow after that long bus trip? How would you describe the guys' play Friday?
9: No, I think we've been traveling well this year. Obviously, going into that game, we were undefeated on the road and kind of have our processes and procedures when we have those long road trips. So everything was the same going into it. I thought we got off the bus and played really well in the first half. Obviously, injuries started to stack up second half-wise. And so you've got young players stepping in and, you know, getting their experience and first varsity snaps. And it's always a challenge getting those first few against a really good coached Hot Springs team with Coach Kramer out there.
1: Coach, who made some plays for you on both sides of the football?

0: at times for you.
1: Yeah, it was nice to have Austin Rose back. He missed last week with an injury, so he got back into position playing both offensively and defensively and was able to get the career rushing record. Obviously, he would want to escape that with a win, but give him a little shout-out there for what he's done over the last 3.5 years with this Cubs team.
0: Coach, how much have you guys addressed things, certain things in practice? Because you guys want to finish strong here. You guys have a winnable game coming up here with Mount Vernon playing in 10, but obviously not going to come easy. What have those conversations been like here late in the season?
1: Focus on us. Past few weeks, it seems like we're always worried about what the opponents are going to do. And at the end of the day, if we just do what we're taught to do and coach to do and can execute it and play for one another, I think the turntables would turn a little bit for us and get us back in the winning column. They've been doing incredible work every day, and it's tough to see. Obviously, you start 3-0, and all of a sudden it's 0-3, and now you're 500 even. But these last two games being conference games, one at home, one away, and it's a great opportunity to continue to get on a roll into the playoffs.
0: What do you expect to see from the Titans here offensively, Coach?
1: Again, a lot of heavy run, QB run game, different formations. Quartermeyer is always going to throw a wrinkle into it, and defensively you're going to see that 5-3 with the cover 3 behind it. They've been pretty known for that. They're going to play great defense and try to make our offense work as much as they can. It's going to be a slugfest, basically punch for punch, and who's going to be the last one standing? It's going to be a lot of fun.
0: Thanks for joining us as always. Good luck to your boys coming up here, Coach.
1: I appreciate it. Have a good one.
0: You too. See you, Coach. That again was Chamberlain Cub football coach Josh Geary.
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3: It's time for your afternoon weather discussion, brought to you by Rosebud Concrete. 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
4: And good afternoon, everyone. It is 3:15. Feels like summer out there. Let's first take a look at that north central Nebraska extended forecast. Clear skies are expected on the overnight tonight. Temps down to about 49. West-northwest winds pretty calm at just 5 miles an hour. Sunshine for Wednesday looks pretty good tomorrow, too. Wednesday's high 79. North winds just 5 to 10. Partly cloudy on Wednesday night, temps down to 46, north-northeast winds at just 5 miles an hour. Sunny and a good-looking Thursday, too. Thursday's high 76, south-southeast winds 5 to 15. Clear on Thursday night, temps down to 53, southeast winds pretty calm 5 to 10. Nice into Friday, Friday's high 86 and sunny. Breezy, clear skies.

0: Friday night, temps down to 61. A little bit warmer on Saturday, but not by much. Saturday's high, 88 and sunny. Clear breezy on Saturday night, temps down in the mid-50s. Cooler on Sunday. Sunday's high is 71 with some sun. Columbus Day Monday, high of 60 and partly sunny. Then a chance of rain Monday night into Tuesday. Next Tuesday's high, 57 in north central Nebraska. We'll take a look at that South Central South Dakota extended forecast right after these words.
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0: After a nice warm day, we look at clear skies in South Central South Dakota tonight with temps down to about 51. Northwest winds just 6 miles an hour. Sunshine for Wednesday. Tomorrow's high at 78. Winds out of the north 5 to 10 miles an hour. Partly cloudy on Wednesday night. Temps down to 47. Thursday, pretty comfortable. Thursday's high 74 with more sunshine. Southeast winds 6 to 13. Partly cloudy on Thursday night, temps down in the mid-50s. Friday's high, 86 with some sunshine. South winds 10 to 16. Winds will pick up Friday night. Overnight lows down to 65, clear skies. Breezy on Saturday with a high of 89. Windy on Saturday night, temps down to 58, clear skies. Breezy into Sunday, too. Sunday, sunshine with a high of 71. Slight chance of rain on Sunday night, temps down to 50. Columbus Day Monday, slight chance of rain. Monday's high 60 and cloudy. And a chance of rain Monday night into Tuesday. Next Tuesday's high 57 here in South Central South Dakota. We weren't kidding. It's feeling like summer out there. 83 in Chamberlain, 83 right now in Pierre. It is 86 down in Ainsworth and in Valentine. Gregory is at 85. And it's 85 degrees here in downtown Winter. Humidity right now as we speak is at 25%. Dew points at 46. It is 3:18. It's time now for Harvest USA.
2: 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I'm Brian Hale, an original production of Howard Hale Broadcasting, now expanded throughout North America.
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4: Looks like our host David Woodruff has Kip Campbell from Bancroft, Idaho on the phone. Let's check in.
5: So, Kip, how are things going farm-wise in Bancroft?
6: Good, putting up hot wire right now.
5: You run cattle along with your grain, do you?
6: Yeah, so I don't have any grain.
5: It's all cattle. So how did your calving go?
6: It went really well. We're just getting ready to bring the cows home.
5: So the hot wire is to pasture them on alfalfa that's been cut. Is that, have I got that right?
6: Yeah. In the fall, we bring our cows home, and it's our third crop that it just doesn't really grow long, tall enough to cut, so we just put the cows on it. After the frost takes the gas out of it.
5: So you've taken two cuts of alfalfa. Now, is that straight alfalfa?
6: Yeah, and then I've got a couple fields of orchard grass that they'll be on too.
5: And that is straight orchard grass?
6: Yeah.
5: I had a neighbor here that said, oh, that orchard grass, it's more nutrition in it than any other grass, and the palatability is way up, and I know, sure noticed it on my place.
6: Yeah.
5: And I noticed that planting orchard grass with alfalfa, it didn't take over the alfalfa like brome did.
6: Right.
5: How were your yields?
6: Crappy. It's been a really, really dry summer. It was a really dry spring, really dry summer, and really wet fall. So it's been an interesting year.
5: You've had a killing frost already, have you?
6: No. We've had a couple frosts, but they weren't hard enough to actually kill this alfalfa. So I just put out some bloat blocks so my cows don't bloat on it.
4: Kip Campbell from Bancroft, Idaho, with our host, David Woodruff.
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0: And good afternoon, everyone. It is 3:21. 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Winter Livestock will be holding a special spring, fall calf, yearling, and weigh-up sale Friday. They'll start the weigh-ups at 9, be on the feeders at 11 a.m. Precious Livestock, their next sale.

0: We'll be away at Cow Sale starting 11 a.m. on Thursday. 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Start the weigh-ups at 9 a.m. They're expecting over 2,200 head tomorrow. Dan Clark Auction and Realty, along with Dakota Diamond Auctions, they will conduct a Gregory County land auction here on Tuesday, October 20th. That'll be at the Burke Community Civic Center, 10:30 start time. You can get all the details online at danclarkauctions.com. 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It is 3:22. We'll take a look at those closing numbers coming up next.
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0: December corn is up 10 and 3 quarters at 508. March up 10 and 3 quarters at 522 and a quarter. May up 10 and a half at 529. November soybeans up 22 and a quarter at 1303. January is up 21 and 3 quarters at 1319 and a quarter. March up 20 and 3 quarters at 1328 and 3 quarters. December Kansas City wheat is up 14 at 756 and a quarter. March up 14 at 769. May is up 14 and a quarter at 773 and a half. For your livestock futures, October live cattle is up 397 at 221.22. December is up 412 at 224.10. February is up 512 at 227.17. October feeder cattle is up 665 at 340.50. November is up 815 at 338.27. January is up 922 at 331.82. October lean hogs up 7 at 77.92. December is down 57 at 70.37. February lean hogs down 137 at 71.32. Your 1260 Ag News for this hour has been brought to you by Mathis Farm Equipment and Winter. Coming up at 3:30 on the Farm and Ranch Review, we will hear from Chris Phillips. It is time now for Dakota Farm Talk.
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2: 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Applications are due October 15th. I'm Pam Geppert reporting for the South Dakota Beef Industry Council.
4: Having fun and helping people. That's what folks are doing when they play Chase the Pink Ace at the Last Chance Saloon. And we've already had a winner of over 100 grand. 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
1: 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An S&P Global Energy report for U.S. farmers and ranchers in action suggests that the world's farmers will easily meet projected food demand in the future. Here's Juan Sakoto of S&P Global.
3: When I started my career some 30 years ago, it was all about the challenge of meeting food demand by 2040, 2050. That has changed. The challenge is, how do we keep farmers farming? Because there is now a greater capacity to produce than there is the demand.
1: Sakoto says if there's a challenge here, it's about finding new markets for what farmers are producing more efficiently. Sakoto's colleague, Emerson Wallenberg, says technology is expected to rapidly improve ag production. He believes this can spur expansion in biofuels.
4: We need new markets for agriculture. If not, we will have lower prices, even land going out of production, right? Biofuel can change that. That's the main conclusion here as well. So biofuels and new opportunities in biofuels, not only increasing blending rates, for example, in road ethanol, but also new markets like marine, like SAF, so that can create additional demand.
1: Learn more on the show info page at NorthShoreProductions.com. That's Farm to Fork. I'm Darrell Anderson.
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7: Chris, what specifically can you tell us about some of your products that people have been inquiring about here for the fall time?
8: So fall time is our starter. We start selling our 725-5 starter for the spring season. It's an early season discount, we call it. Usually it's typically our best pricing. So we've been talking to guys about their needs and wants for next year. And then the other thing that we are doing is we have a product called SG Accelerate. It's a crop residue degrader. And it works well with guys that do fall herbicide applications to help alleviate some of those residue issues that they'll have next spring.
7: With that moisture that we've gotten over the last two to three

0: It will be at the Canopy in Sioux Falls. We'll have a number of different speakers and guests available, and there'll be more details coming, but if they want to write it down, December 9th and 10th is the date that we have.
1: Chris, I know we'll be talking further about that here in a few weeks. Thanks for your time here today.
0: I appreciate it, Chris. Thank you.
1: Absolutely. Thank you, Chris. That again, Chris Phillips with us, territory rep with Ideal Soil Solutions.
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3: It's time for my dad, Trent Luce, and today's Luce Tales.
4: Seems to be very unanimous that everybody, despite what letter they have behind their name, I'm including libertarians, independents, Republicans, Democrats, probably socialists, I don't know, that at some level everybody's concerned about our spending. And the spending is happening at the school board level, the county commission level, the state government level, certainly the federal government. I dug up yesterday that federal spending in January of 2017 per capita. So in other words, the amount of federal spending per person was $12,000 each. And December of 2025, that skyrocketed to $20,600 per person. We know that there's been a reduction of 14,000 employees within the federal government, but the contract laborer dollar spent is up by 62%. Personal debt has increased by 12%. The IRS saw an increase in personal income tax last year by 8%, but the corporate income tax went down by 25%. I got to be honest, I started digging into this because yesterday I wrote my column on the heels of being at the World Dairy Expo last week, looking at the import exports of cheese and all milk products, but we don't send fluid milk around the world. We send powder or milk powder or cheese or butter, and we got to step up our game in every regard. Truth of the matter is that India, who I didn't know this, is responsible for 25% of total dairy production, is one of the lowest in fluid milk consumption. Consequently, they're sending milk to our country and all other countries left and right. What exactly do we do about this? They're the largest dairy herd in the world, and Tony Clayton, my friend, has also talked about Indonesia, who wants to add 350,000 cows, dairy cows, so that every person has a half a cup of milk a day. And we're struggling to generate enough revenue to cover our expenses on the dairy. Make this make sense to me. And you look across the board in 2025, we imported $49 billion more in agricultural products than we exported. We got to stop that trend. And all of that plays a role into this federal spending. We need relief. We need spending reductions, not continually getting a postcard saying that your taxes are once again going to go up. Don't forget about Certified Piedmontese. If you want to keep your money local, 100% grown in the Great Plains of America, 100% tender all the time, details can be found on the website and place your order. You don't need to go to the store. We'll deliver directly to your door at cpbeef.com or goodlifeproteins.com. And I just once again want to remind you, all of these government USDA problems are going to be brought to light with Joe Schumacher on Rural Route, October 29th, 7 a.m. Loose tails, be gentle, Steve.
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2: 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I'm Pam Geppert. September overall saw more precipitation than normal, replenishing soil moisture and kicking off the winter wheat planting season. And now, fall harvest gets the green light with clear skies and warming temperatures. Here's Extension State Climatologist Laura Edwards with the details.
3: With the week ahead, we see really dry conditions prevailing over the next 6 to 7 days, and high temperatures and low temperatures above average for this time of year. So I expect that fall activity will continue, and we have pretty good conditions now for the fall season. We still have some lingering drought out there. But overall, we've had quite a bit of improvement in the drought situation and soil moisture.
2: Above normal temperatures will prevail through the week, with a cool front slipping over the region on Sunday. While temperatures will back off, the nearby outlook doesn't include a killing frost.
3: We have a little extension of our fall season here with low temperatures this week, expected to stay in the 50s for most areas. Might see some drop down into the upper 40s, but 50 and above is generally what we see for minimum temperatures in the coming week.
2: As an aside, Edwards recalls this week in 2013 when Blizzard Atlas devastated western South Dakota with early snow and wind, killing thousands of head of cattle and sheep. Thankfully, it's just clear skies and warm temperatures on tap for this week ahead. Visit extension.sdstate.edu for more climate details.
4: The Lazy J Sporting Club and Ideal has an opening evening social coming up on October 10th. Here's Reagan Nielsen.
5: We are going to have our featured cocktails for the whole hunting season. We're going to have wings, you know, classic appetizer food. We're going to have wings, meatballs. That's going to be served from 8 to 10, but the bar opens at 6. We're actually going to have hunters staying at the lodge during the social, so it's going to be really a brand new opportunity for them to kind of reach out with some of the community, and we're excited to have the community come out as well.
4: That again, Reagan Nielsen with the Lazy J Sporting Club in Ideal. Talking about their opening Eve social on Saturday, October 10th.
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Jones, John Michael Montgomery at Country 1260. We say a happy birthday to Mark Anderson and Chamberlain. We'll be talking State A and State AA boys golf going on as we speak. Coming up on Sports Here at 420. Here's a little Highway 101, Whiskey If You're a Woman, here at 1260.

If You Were a Woman, Highway 101 here at Country 1260, saying a happy birthday to Mark Liebrick, a winner. Oh, they're back at it this weekend at Car Log Dance Hall. This weekend, they got Audrey and the Machine playing. That'll be 8 to midnight Saturday at Car Log. And that's not the only thing going on this weekend. Pheasant Bar and Winter, they have their popular monthly Build Your Own Bloody Mary Bar back this Saturday, 11 to 2 at the Pheasant. State Theater in Chamberlain this weekend, they're showing that movie Forgotten Island. They'll have another show 7 o'clock. They'll start showing at 7 o'clock Friday night.

0: night at the State Theater in Chamberlain. Let's talk about that weather forecast here at 3:53. 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Doesn't matter if it's a huge project, teeny tiny job, any time of the day, any time of the year. Bob Tyler and the crew have you in good hands at Kutcher Electric. Hit them up at 842-1510. North Central Nebraska on the overnight for tonight. Looking at clear skies for the most part. Temps down to 49. West-northwest winds at just 5 miles an hour. Wednesday, calling for sunshine, a high of 79. North winds just 5 to 10. Partly cloudy on Wednesday night. Temps down to 46. Thursday looks pretty darn good. Thursday's high 76 and sunny. South Central South Dakota on the overnight tonight. Expect to see clear skies. Temps down to 51. Northwest winds are just 6 miles an hour. Wednesday looks pretty good. Sunshine, a high of 78 tomorrow. North winds 5 to 10. Wednesday night, partly cloudy skies. Temps down to 47. Thursday, not shaping up to be a terrible day either. Thursday's high 74 and sunny. Right now in the River City of Chamberlain here this afternoon, it's 84 degrees. Pier right now is at 84. Down in Ainsworth, that is 86. Valentine's at 87. Gregory's at 85. Currently 86 and sunny here in downtown Winter. We'll have an update of state golf coming right down the wire. State A tournament going on in Mitchell. State AA's in Aberdeen. We have Ashley McBride coming your way next here at 1260.
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2: From ABC News, I'm Lindsay Davis, anchor of Prime, streaming weeknights on ABC News Live. A house of horrors is what California officials are calling a home where they say 21 children were living. They say all were born via surrogate mothers. The parents have been charged with child abuse and neglect. Nannies were instructed to discipline the children, says Los Angeles County District Attorney Nathan Hochman.
3: And what was going on has been alleged in the complaint of that discipline is nothing short of absolute physical abuse, beatings, and punishment on a daily basis.
2: The DA says the couple paid one surrogate $135,000. Cornell University has tapped a law firm, Kings and Spalding, to conduct the investigation into the school's handling of Jane Doe's gang rape allegations. ABC's Peter Haralambos.
4: According to a statement, the Board of Trustees now has a special committee leading this, that this investigation is going to cover not only this 2024 incident and the school's response to it, but Cornell's broader policies.
2: The investigation will be led by Sally Yates, a former acting U.S. Attorney General. U.S. officials are urging Russia to give more details about its pneumonic plague lab death in Siberia. Secretary of State Marco Rubio.
5: We encourage Russia to be transparent and share more information with the world so that all of us could react accordingly and appropriately.
2: Skydance announces it has completed its takeover of Warner Brothers Discovery. The new giant media company owns Paramount, Paramount Plus, Warner Brothers, HBO Max, CBS, CNN, and more. It reduces competition, says ABC News legal contributor Kim Whaley.
6: We've got a series of statutes dating back to the 19th century that basically represent the idea that competition is good for consumers. If you've got a bunch of hamburger restaurants on the street, the price will go down.
2: Skydance is announcing layoffs are coming. Wall Street major indexes closed higher, the S&P 500 and NASDAQ at record highs. 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
9: Pleading guilty, a former CIA officer in federal court today, David Rush, who's accused of

0: stealing tens of millions of dollars while employed by the government. Law enforcers saying they found millions of dollars in gold bars when searching his home. R&B singer Freddie Jackson has died at 70. Best known for a string of soul and slow jam hits in the 1980s and 90s, including You Are My Lady. Against all odds, Krista Pike is conscious, speaking, and continues to receive critical medical care, according to a statement just issued by her attorneys. Despite the severe damage she endured to her arms, still handcuffed and shackled in the bed, her recovery is medically unprecedented, and there's an investigation into the botched execution of her. The Nobel Prize for Physics today has been awarded to a Belgian-American physicist, Francis Hausen, for his work to learn more about small particles in space called neutrinos. Mark Pierce is the chair of the Nobel Committee on Physics.
1: This is a research which is basic research, which has no sort of goal to direct goal. It's purely research which is driven by curiosity, and I thought this is very important. We don't know where this will lead us. It will certainly lead us somewhere.
0: Chuck Sievertson, ABC News.
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4: Pleased to be joined once again by Sean Larson with the District in Sioux Falls. Sean, really cool what you told me off the air. You guys have a Halloween Eve show coming up at the District on the 30th. So what can you tell us about your plans for the 30th of October there?
5: Yeah, so we do this annual Johnny Holm bash every year. It's been in January before, but we just recently moved it to October starting last year, tied into a nice little Halloween party for adults. And it's going to be Friday, October 30th. The Johnny Holm Band is going to be here at the District. It's presented by Alpine Cares, which is a company here in town. It's just kind of give back to a lot of good foundations, and so they raise money for that. But with that said, it's going to be a fun night. It's never a dull moment when Johnny Holm comes into the venue, so it should be really fun. So we'll have that on sale starting on October 24th at 8 a.m., so if you're listening to it, and go to our website, thedistrictsf.com, and get those Johnny Holm tickets for our Friday, October 30th.
4: People can kind of center their Halloween weekend plans around that and just kind of kickstart the weekend that way, Sean.
5: It is. So it's an adult, so you guys can make plans, say, hey, kids, we'll go out trick-or-treating on Saturday night, but Friday night we're going to go tear it up at the District with Johnny Holm. So it's a fun weekend for everybody. I know my kid loves Halloween and has already been checking out all the costumes and everything and whatnot. So go get your costumes, go get things ready, because Halloween is right around the corner. One of the best little nights of the year. So we're really excited to have something here on Friday, October 30th for the Johnny Holm Band.
4: Hey, we always appreciate your time, Sean. Hope you guys have a great end of September here.
5: Yeah, absolutely. You too. Thanks, Chris.
4: That again was Sean Larson with the District in Sioux Falls.
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0: 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Don't miss this very special and fun evening with family and friends. That's the Rosebud Chapter of Pheasants Forever Annual Banquet, Friday, October 23rd, 5:30 p.m. at the Winter Middle School Auditorium.
1: And good afternoon. It is 4:09, time now for Country 1260 News, brought to you by Becky Potsuba, State Farm Insurance in Winter and Gregory. I'm Leslie Schramm. Gregory Band students marched in the D-Day's parade this past Saturday in Vermilion. Gregory Band director Jared Opp talks about the exciting opportunity that his students had.
2: It went really well. It was early morning, 5 a.m. Kids got on the bus, but get everyone there and get down to Vermilion. And it's just a fun atmosphere, fun parade. We do a lot of playing, and they had a little competition with it, and we did really well. We ended up taking first place over Vermilion was the other. Vermilion High School was the other band in our class. But it's just a fun atmosphere. The kids did a tremendous job just showcasing the pride of our school. And it was just a great weekend, yeah.
1: And that is Gregory Band Director Jared Opp. The Rosebud Chapter of Pheasants Forever will hold their annual banquet on Friday, October 23rd at the Winter Middle School Auditorium beginning at 5:30. Cody Kartak gives us the details.
3: The doors are going to open at 5:30. Supper's going to be right around 7, and then we'll have our live auction to follow. Plenty of table games, kind of just like years before. We're going to be giving away close to 60 guns. We are still doing the Big Daddy tickets, and if anybody is interested in them, they are at Jeff's Gun Vault. So if you haven't got a Big Daddy and you want one, go down to Jeff's. Otherwise, everything's kind of the same as it has been in the years past. If you want tickets, I think Jeff has some there, or get a hold of Tom Mathis or Will Engel, and we'll get you some tickets if you're interested. Get you registered, get you in through the door, and then there's plenty of table games, different raffles that we do. Like I said, each game has gun or multiple guns that we're giving away. We'll give you time to get through the games. We'll have supper, and then we have a live auction with plenty of different kind of neat, unique auction items. Chandra and Vinny Phillips are going to be doing our supper, so it should be, we're looking forward to that this year.
1: That was Cody Kartak. This is Country 1260 News. It is 4:11. More on your local news on the way. 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The Fort Pier horse races were a big success back on Saturday at the Stanley County Fairgrounds. 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
4: Hey, it was a great day. It was under clear blue sunny skies. You couldn't have had it much more perfect than it was. We recap everything. It will be on equibase.com. That's kind of the racing platform where you can find all the information. And we posted that on our Facebook page as well. So I won't get into any details, but we did distribute over $80,000 in purses and incentives over the course of 9 races. So you can go back there, take a look at that. It was a tremendous day. I was very enthusiastic about the crowd, exciting crowd. We estimated over 2,000 people came into the Stanley County Fairgrounds, pretty much stayed the whole day and had a great time. We were giving away all those great gift cards. It was a tremendous day. I was pleasantly surprised as we consolidated down from 2 days into 1 day. So, no, it was a great event. We have that sponsor sheet on our Facebook page as well as the South Dakota Horsemen's website. Take a look at that. We had over, I believe, close to 75 great sponsors that helped us pull this off. We distribute all that purse money, all these operation expenses, and we couldn't do without them and all the great attendees and all of my great crew with the Ren Drive Benevolent Association. And I just can't give enough thanks to everybody and all the local support and support that comes from around South Dakota and as well from out of state. So just a tremendous showing, a very humbling experience, and I'd like to say thank you to everybody.
1: That again was Shane Creamy. Winter Regional Health is taking donations for their annual Halloween party for October 30th. Marketing Director

0: Chelsea Luce gives us the details.
1: Long-term care is looking for donations of candy to help support our Halloween party. And we also are looking for some fun pumpkin donations. So pumpkins that are decorated, painted, or like personalized with a fun message, something simply festive, just to brighten our families at long-term care, just brighten their day. Our Halloween party will be Friday, October 30th from 2 to 4 p.m. As usual, kids, adults, whoever can come through, our long-term care residents will be lined up with that donated candy, ready to see all the costumes and spread a little Halloween spirit. If you can drop off those donations, like I said, of either pumpkins or candy at the front entrance of either the hospital or long-term care, that would be great. We would like the donations by October 26th, just so that we kind of have an idea of what we've got and what we maybe still need to purchase. If you have any questions, please contact our activities director, Karen, at 605-842-7225.
0: That is the marketing director at Winter Regional Health, Chelsea Luce. A free farm and ranch clinic will be coming to Valentine on Wednesday, October 14th. Michelle Saul with the Rural Response Hotline in Nebraska tells us more.
2: So it's a one-on-one session. So if any farmer or rancher or an individual has a question going on in their operation, they can meet with an attorney or a financial advisor free of charge. Yeah, they can call the Rural Response Hotline at 1-800-464-0258, and we'll set individuals up by appointments, because that's how we keep the confidentiality in the one-on-one. They typically last around an hour, depending what the producer needs. If they're going to do, you know, get in depth on cash flows, some sort of restructure, they might go a little longer, but typically an hour. If anybody's wanting to like have an estate or transition plan reviewed, or any sort of legal concern, they can sure reach out and we'll get them going.
0: That again was Michelle Saul with the Nebraska Rural Response Hotline. River City Truck Fest will happen Saturday, October 10th in Platte. Tommy Beal tells us all about it.
3: Yeah, so this is our third year doing it. We're having a burnout pit. We're going to have a DJ and a cruise to follow. We have top 15 awards, and last year we had about 130 trucks, so we're expecting it to be a little bit bigger this year, and yeah, it's going to be a good time. That's at Ringling Gravel and Construction in Platte. It's on the south end of Main Street. We've had really good turnouts. First year I did it, it was my senior project, and I wasn't expecting it to be as big as it was, and we just had a lot of people and a lot of good feedback, and the community loved it, so doing it for the third year. We've had people from Minnesota, North Dakota, Wyoming, Montana is the farthest I've seen, and yeah, so just anywhere really around the central states. It's from 2 to 7 p.m., just show and shine, and then the burnout competition starts halfway through the day, and then the cruise to follow, which is my favorite part. All the money is going to Midwest Honor Flight, so it's foundation that's pretty near and dear to my heart. I really enjoyed going and seeing their welcome home ceremony, so I'm happy to be donating money to Midwest Honor Flight again this year.
0: That again was Tommy Beal. The Witten Volunteer Fire Department will hold their annual Hunter's Breakfast beginning October 17th at the Witten Community Hall from 7 to 11 a.m. Neil Schutt tells us all about it.
4: Yeah, we're going to have it on the 17th, be the opening weekend and the second weekend of hunting season. It's coming up pretty quickly. We'll do it on the 17th and the 18th, the first two opening days, and then the following week, the Saturday to the Sunday, from 7 to 11. We'll do pancakes and scrambled eggs and bacon, and we'll have coffee and juice and water.
0: That was Neil Schutt with the Witten Volunteer Fire Department. The Winter Catholic Church will hold their annual Fall Festival Turkey Dinner on Sunday, October 11th, from 4:30 to 6:30. Joyce Heath gives us the details.
5: We decided to go a week later this year, so it's October 11th. And like you said, 4:30 to 6:30. And we'll do carry out and dine in this year and use the east door. Everything will be upstairs. We have turkey and dressing and potatoes, gravy, corn, cranberries, tea rolls, and a load of different desserts. We're hoping this year we have a big turnout again. We have advance tickets. Either you can pick them up at the parish office or at Marty's. Charging $15 a ticket, and you'll get your $15 worth. We guarantee that. And our money probably will go to parish improvements again this year.
0: That was Joyce Heath. For KWIR News, I'm Leslie Schramm.
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0: Massive Christian burial for 83-year-old Mary Maggie Arnold of Valentine will be held Saturday at 10 a.m. Mountain Time at St. Mary's Catholic Church in Nenzel. Burial will follow at Mount Hope Cemetery in Valentine. A rosary will be recited Friday at 6 p.m. Mountain Time at the church in Nenzel, with visitation before the rosary. Funeral services for 72-year-old Gary Hobert and 71-year-old Deb Hobert of Harold will be held Saturday, October 17th at 10:30 at the Harold School Gym. Burial will follow at Medicine Hill Cemetery in Harold. Visitation will be from 5 to 7 on Friday, followed by a 7 p.m. prayer service at the Harold School Gym. And those were your funeral announcements, brought to you by The Hobby Shop in Winter. It is time now for a check on sports.
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3: Good afternoon, sports fans. We just had moments ago the State A Boys Golf Tournament wrap up at Lakeview and Mitchell, and what a finish it was. Rylan Moran of Vermillion was the State A Tournament medalist champion. He won a one-hole playoff over his teammate Jaron Carr. Both guys finished with 142 two-round total, came down to a one-hole playoff as Moran was able to birdie the hole and beat his teammate Jaron Carr. So Rylan Moran of Vermillion, the overall Mello State champion for the State A Golf Tournament in Mitchell. Now, Vermillion won the team title by 19 strokes over Dakota Valley. Winner finished 8th as a team. We mentioned Rylan Moran of Vermillion, the overall medalist. Chase McQuirk of Chamberlain, he was just one shot off the lead to force a playoff. Chase McQuirk for Chamberlain finished tied for 3rd overall. He shot a 2-round 143 total. Also had some good moments from Winter golfers as well. Winner's Carter Craven tied for 21st with a 154 2-round total. Other guys who had some good moments as well for Winter, Gus Tobin, he tied for 61st. Jalen Tiedemann, a winner, tied for 51st with a 168. And Cooper Craven for Winter, a little bit of a drawback on day two, but still some really good moments for Cooper Craven, shooting a 186 two-round total for State A Boys Golf at Lakeview in Mitchell. Now, we still have going on as we speak State AA Boys Golf going on in Aberdeen. Lincoln leads the team standings by 4 strokes over Brandon Valley with one hole to play. Looking atop the leaderboard, Tyson Blum of Lincoln and Drew Simon O'Gorman. Looks like they're going to be going to a one-hole playoff after both guys finished with two under par at the end of 18 holes for State AA Boys Golf going on in Aberdeen as we speak. The Burke volleyball team is busy for the next few weeks. Coach Billy Jill Indahl talks about the girls being ready to go.
4: Some great matches coming up. We're getting to the latter half of our season here, and we've got our pink match and the Gayville Wallen match, you know, FCSC, Wagner Parson. We end with a very tough schedule. So hopefully we can be playing, you know, our best volleyball by then and really see what we can do here in the latter half of our season.
3: That again was Burke volleyball coach Billy Jill Indahl. So we got the Burke volleyball team at Avon tonight. Winter plays at Gregory. Todd County's at White River tonight. Lyman's at Kadoka. Parkson's at Plagueis. Kimball White Lakes at Chamberlain. Cross country this afternoon at the Walt Invite. The boys' race was won by Jackson Taken Alive of Cheyenne Eagle Butte in a time of 18:41. White River's Elijah Hawkins is runner-up in a time of 19:32. The girls' varsity race in Wall, that was won by Carly Eisenbraun of Phillip in a time of 20:26.4. Aubrey Tucker at Jones County placed 8th. Brianna Askey of Jones County was 11th today. The winter competitive dance team will be heading to Sturgis later this week. Winter coach Sarah Taggart talks about having a lot of time to focus on themselves here between competitions.
5: All this time off and everyone else is going other places too, so you kind of have this feeling like, yeah, we're making really good changes, but what's everyone else been doing with their time off as well? So we're excited to go to Sturgis and see, you know, some of the AA teams and a couple of the West River teams that have just started putting some dance routines together. So that will be fun. But the big test is going to be Platte that following Saturday on October 17th, because that's kind of like a mini state for us. It's all of our Class A competition, and see where everything stacks up. In Wagner, it was super duper close. And so we're hoping with our changes, we've maybe given us a little bit more space, a little more breathing room, so that we can have a great state competition on the 23rd.
3: That again was winter competitive dance coach Sarah Taggart. Friday, we'll have coverage of high school football. 93.7 FM, we'll have coverage from Kimball as Kimball White Lake will take on the Burke Cougars, pregame at around 6:25. And Saturday, we got a big college football game on 1260. We'll have Indiana, Nebraska, 11 a.m. kickoff in Lincoln. Prelude to the pregame is at 9:55 Saturday. Now, due to that early kickoff time, Coach's Corner will have a special start time at 8:20. The Plagueis football team looks for another win on Friday night as they will take on Stanley County. Plagueis coach Bruce Hansen talks about the matchup as they're coming off a nice win over Kimball White Lake.
6: Yeah, a lot of formation. They spread you out a lot. So our pass coverage will have to be pretty good on, which we've come a long ways there. I think we had 11 attempts and we only gave up 16 yards on, like, I think, 4 completions, a little short pop passes. So feeling pretty good in that aspect. So we'll have to be sound so we don't mess up coverages, get after the quarterback, keep the quarterback in the pocket. And like we tell our guys, we don't really care who we play. We just want to keep getting better every week. So we're peaking here in about 3 or 4 weeks, hopefully. And it feels more probably about us than anything.
3: And again, was Plagueis football coach Bruce Hansen. With your KWYR Sports, I'm Chris Dasky.
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1: I've got a piece. It's called Everything I Needed to Know About Life I Learned from a Jigsaw Puzzle. Not kindergarten. This is a jigsaw puzzle. So it's kind of a piece off of Robert Fulghum and his idea, but I thought we'd share that. For example, don't force a fit. If something is meant to be, it will come together naturally.
0: All right. When things aren't going so well, take a break. Everything will look different when you return.
1: Oh, that's good. Be sure to look at the big picture. Getting hung up on the little pieces only leads to frustration. Boy, that's true for a jigsaw puzzle.
0: Perseverance pays off. Every important puzzle went together bit by bit, piece by piece.
1: Oh, and when one spot stops working, move to another area. But be sure to come back to that spot later.
0: The creator of the puzzle gave you the picture as a guidebook. Refer to the creator's guidebook often.
1: Oh, that's a very good one. Variety is the spice of life. It's the different colors and patterns that make the puzzle interesting. Also, it would be very hard to put together without the variants.
0: Working together with friends and family makes any task fun.
1: Establish the border first. Boundaries give a sense of security and order.
0: Don't be afraid to try different combinations. Some matches are surprising.
1: Oh, take time often to celebrate your successes, even the little ones. See, I have to do that. I'm not very good at crossword puzzles, so if I get one.
0: Ooh. Anything worth doing takes time and effort. A great puzzle can't be rushed.
1: And everything I needed to know about life, I learned from a jigsaw puzzle. The final one, when you finally reach the last piece, don't be sad. Rejoice in the masterpiece you've made and enjoy a well-deserved rest.
0: I remember my mom, your mom, used to do jigsaw puzzles, big, lots of pieces.
1: Yes,
0: after Christmas. And they'd spend weeks doing a jigsaw puzzle, and they'd do just that. They'd work on it, they'd walk away, they'd work on it for hours, walk away. So
1: sometimes I'd walk by and, oddly enough, find an occasional piece, and it makes it a lot of fun. But that's a great pastime and great words to live by.
0: Once in a while, I'd walk by and find one under the table or something and say,
1: which is
0: probably just, want this one.
1: Yeah, which is just as helpful as placing one. Popular corn eating styles. Mike, I think we're pretty much officially past eating the fresh corn on the cob, but I just came across this. What better time to share it than now?
0: Corn eating. Okay.
1: Yeah, corn eating styles. So you'll have to let me know which one you are.
0: Okay.
1: Let's kick it off with the typewriter.
0: Okay.
1: I bet that almost goes without explanation for those who remember typewriters. Eating straight across in horizontal rows from left to right, then dinging back to the start. The supposed trait, you're neat, organized, analytical, and like finishing one task before starting another.
0: Okay.
1: Okay, there's the rolling pin. Rotating the cob in a circle or spiral pattern as you go. The supposed trait, creative, spontaneous, flexible, and open to multitasking. We also have the slicer, using a knife to cut all the kernels off the cob before eating. Supposed trait to go with that, practical, hates getting messy, and prefers total control or efficiency. And the final popular corn eating styles is the anarchist. Biting randomly across a cob with no set pattern. The supposed trait, free-spirited, impulsive, energetic, and wild. Where did you find yourself in the corn-eating styles?
0: I think I'm the rolling pin, because I start at one end and then roll it and go to the other end.
1: There you go.
0: Not like the typewriters.
1: Not straight across, back, straight across.
0: All right. Thanks for sharing that, and thanks to everybody out there listening to The Good Stuff.
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103-1260. That is Patti Loveless. You can feel bad. Hey, we're saying happy birthday to Brian Schrader in Winter today. The weather this hour brought to you by the Gustop Convenience Stores with locations in Mission, White River, Wagner, Lake Andes, Wombly, Winter, Gregory, and Lower Brule. 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For North Central Nebraska, tonight mostly clear, low around 49, west-northwest wind at 5 miles an hour. Tomorrow sunny and a high of 79, north wind at 5 to 10 miles an hour. Tomorrow night, partly cloudy with a low around 46, north-northeast wind at 5 miles an hour. For South Central South Dakota, tonight mostly clear, low around 51, northwest wind 6 miles an hour. Tomorrow sunny and a high near 78, light and variable wind becoming north at 5 to 10 miles an hour. Tomorrow night, partly cloudy, a low around 47, north wind at 5 to 7 miles an hour. Currently, Chamberlain at 84 degrees, Pier 84, Valentine 87, Ainsworth 86 degrees, Gregory at 86, and here at Country 1260, we have 86 degrees. With fall upon us, even though it doesn't quite feel like it today, now is the time to contact Gene at Welch's Pest Control in Winter. 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

0: Bring a friend and catch up. You can also grab your favorite book and stay a while. Coming up at the top of the hour, we've got ABC News.
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1: From ABC News, I'm Chuck Severson. Against all odds, says a statement from her lawyers, the woman seriously injured in a botched execution in Tennessee, Krista Pike, is conscious, speaking, and continues to receive critical medical care. They say she's still handcuffed and shackled to the bed. Her prognosis, unclear, say Pike's attorneys. This is how the Los Angeles County District Attorney describes a home where investigators say 21 children were living.
2: This house could only be described as a house of horrors for these young, incredibly young children.
1: DA Nathan Hochman says the parents have been charged with child abuse and neglect. He says nannies were instructed to discipline the children.
2: And what was going on has been alleged in the complaint of that discipline is nothing short of absolute physical abuse, beatings, and punishment on a daily basis.
1: Officials say all the children were born via surrogate mothers. In connection to a deadly school shooting earlier this year in British Columbia, Canada, the FBI announces an arrest of an American from Bellingham, Washington, James Bryant, 30 years old, accused by investigators of assisting the gunman.
3: In addition to providing money, technical advice, and particular items to be used in the shooting, Bryant agreed to record a live stream feed of the attack and broadcast it in a way that would maximize notoriety for the shooter.
1: The February shooting killed five children and one adult at a secondary school in British Columbia. Cornell University has tapped a law firm, Kings and Spaulding, to conduct the investigation into the school's handling of Jane Doe's gang rape allegations. The investigation would be led by Sally Yates, former acting U.S. Attorney General. Her publicist confirms that Eva Marie Saint, probably best known for starring opposite Cary Grant in the classic movie North by Northwest, has died at 102. You're listening to ABC News.

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5: The U.S. is urging Russia to provide more information about the death of a worker inside an anti-plague research center in Siberia. ABC's Patrick Reval.
6: Several hospitals in Irkutsk have imposed quarantines, and a patient who is in one of those hospitals has shared a screening form with us that says it is a checklist for symptoms of plague. Now, Russian officials say no other infections have been detected.
5: And Russian officials have not confirmed it's a plague case. Students all over France are taking to the streets, hundreds of thousands demonstrating against what they say are subpar conditions at high schools. ABC's Lama Hassan.
7: When you talk to the students, they say that this is years and years of anger and frustration at the way their education system is handled and the way that it is run. They want more resources, more funding, more money spent on schools. The students say there just aren't enough teachers, for example. There is overcrowding in classrooms. Their schools are run down. So they're fed up and they feel that this, by protesting, is the only way that they can be heard.
5: A candy crunch for Halloween. ABC's Jim Ryan.
8: According to the National Retail Federation, candy accounts for the largest chunk of Halloween expenses, ahead of costumes and decorations, with prices rising at triple the rate of inflation since 2020.
5: Wall Street major indexes closed higher, the S&P 500 and the NASDAQ, at new record highs. Chuck Sievertson, ABC News.
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bear claw. The Billy Chicken is my pawpaw. 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

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Every day during the month of October, we're featuring a different Real Country superstar. Today's artist is Tammy Wynette.

0: Our spotlight artist of the day, the late, great Tammy Wynette, D-I-V-O-R-C-E on Real Country. My name is Al Farbel. How long will you live? That depends on what state you were born in. Hawaii has the highest life expectancy at birth, 80 years. And West Virginia, the lowest, with 72.2 years. In general, the South sits at the bottom. Mississippi, Kentucky, Louisiana, Alabama, Tennessee, and Oklahoma all came in under 74 years. More of your favorite Real Country songs are coming up right around the quarter for you from the Highwaymen with the Highwayman, Luke Bryan, Rain is a Good Thing, and more next on Real Country.
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2: 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On the overnight, north central Nebraska, looking at clear skies, temps down to about 49. West-northwest winds at around 5 miles an hour. Sunshine for Wednesday, Wednesday's high 79, north winds 5 to 10. Clear on Wednesday night, temps down to 47. Thursday looks pretty good too. Thursday's high 74 and sunny, southeast winds 5 to 10. Clear on the overnight in south central South Dakota with temps down in the mid-50s. North winds at around 6 miles an hour. Sunshine for Wednesday looks pretty good. Wednesday's high 76. West winds 5 to 8, gusting as high as 15. Partly cloudy on Wednesday night, temps down to 48. Thursday looks pretty good too. Sunny in central South Dakota on Thursday with a high of 73. Southeast winds 5 to 10, gusting up near 20 on Thursday afternoon.
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2: From ABC News, I'm Dave Packer. A disturbing case of alleged child abuse in Los Angeles County. A couple with at least 21 children accused of harsh punishments and beatings. A two-month-old suffering brain injury. L.A. County D.A. Nathan Hochman.
3: What the complaint alleges is what they set up at this house. And this house could only be described as a house of horrors for these young, incredibly young children that had been brought to this house through this surrogacy process.
2: All 21 children were taken from the home. The parents have been charged with child abuse and neglect. After a botched execution in Tennessee, attorneys for Krista Pike, who was sentenced to death for torturing and killing a classmate in 1995, say she's now conscious and speaking. Federal authorities announced an arrest of an American in connection to a deadly school shooting earlier this year in Canada. 30-year-old James Cody Bryant of Bellingham, Washington, is accused by investigators of assisting the February shooting that killed five children and one adult at a secondary school in British Columbia. W. Mike Harrington, special agent in charge of the FBI Seattle field office.
4: Even after the shooter had already tragically killed two family members, Bryant assisted the shooter in successfully traveling to a second location to take even more lives.
2: An outside law firm named in the Cornell University rape investigation.
5: This investigation is going to be spearheaded by former Deputy Attorney General under the Obama administration, Sally Yates, through her law firm, King and Spalding. According to a statement, the Board of Trustees now has a special committee leading this, that this investigation is going to cover not only this 2024 incident and the school's response to it, but Cornell's broader policies when it comes to reports of sexual violence on campus and how they proceed with Title IX investigations.
2: That's ABC's Peter Haralambos. 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
2: ABC News has found that abandoned mines may be underneath a string of sinkhole accidents that have caused major damage across the country. ABC's Jay O'Brien reports.
3: An ABC News investigation found some mines under or close to homes, others swallowing cars, and prompting daring rescues like this one.
4: Rescue's ready.
5: Rescue's ready.
3: Of a teenager in California.
6: One, two, three. There you go.
2: For a list of abandoned mines, go to abcnews.com. Students all over France are taking to the streets this week and demonstrating against what they say are subpar conditions at high schools. Hundreds of thousands of demonstrators are out, and French authorities have arrested more than 6,000 so far. ABC's Lama Hassan has more.
7: When you talk to the students, they say that this is years and years of anger and frustration at the way their education system is handled and the way that it is run. They want more resources, more funding, more money spent on schools. The students say there just aren't enough teachers, for example. There is overcrowding in classrooms. Their schools are run down. So they're fed up, and they feel that this, by protesting, is the only way that they can be heard.
2: Skydance-owned Paramount has closed its $81 billion takeover of Warner Brothers Discovery, the new mega company to be known as Skydance. Variety reports Chairman and CEO David Ellison and co-CEO Yonan Kreets sent a memo to employees outlining goals in the years ahead. Dave Packer, ABC News.
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Easton Corbin, a little more country than that on your Real Country Tuesday. 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

devil went down to Georgia. He was looking for a soul to steal. He was in a bind because he was way behind and he was willing to make a deal. When he came across this young man sawing on a fiddle and playing it hot, and the devil jumped up on a hickory stump and said, "Boy, let me tell you what. I guess you didn't know it, but I'm a fiddle player too. And if you'd care to take a dare, I'll make a bet with you. Now you play pretty good fiddle, boy, but give the devil his due. I bet a fiddle of gold against your soul, because I think I'm better than you." The boy said, "My name's Johnny, and it might be a sin, but I'll take your bet, you're gonna regret, because I'm the best as ever been."

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And then a band

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Johnny said, "Devil, just come on back if you ever want to try again. 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

0: Ella Langley and be here on your Real Country Tuesday. My name is Al Farber with more of your favorites coming up from our spotlight artist of the day, Tammy Wynette, in apartment number 9, Shenandoah, the church on the Cumberland Road, and more made possible by the NFL. 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
1: 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Randy Beth Stoner family with 400 steers, years of best inputs, 1 load at 650, 2 loads at 600. Wayne and Rick Heath with 270, 1 load at 6 1/4, and 1 load at 575, and a load under 500. Ken and Roxy Fox, 210 steers, 1 at 535, and 1 load at 475. Jim Heath, 90 head of steers. King and King with 60 head of black white face steers. Hockenberry Quality with 180 head of heifers, 4 and 5 weights. And Lovett with 50 heifers. Combo with 300 steer and heifers, 4 and 5 weights. John Conley, 90 head of steer and heifers, and Carolyn Warren with 50 head of Angus, Hockenberry 35, and Anderson with 42. Spring calf special, 2,600, Thursday, October 8th at 12:30, Thursday, Bellington Livestock.
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0: Luke Combs and Beautiful Crazy on your Real Country Tuesday. My name is Al Farble. Since all the Halloween decorations have come out, we thought we'd help you plan ahead and share the five best ghost movies according to horror movie fans. The Shining with Jack Nicholson comes in at number one. In second place is Poltergeist, featuring the little girl disappearing into the TV static. That's followed by Ghost with Patrick Swayze and Demi Moore. 2013's The Conjuring and The Sixth Sense with Bruce Willis. More of your favorite real country songs are coming up right around the corner for you from Hank Jr. All My Ready Friends are coming over tonight. 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
4: 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On the overnight, north central Nebraska, looking at clear skies, temps down to about 49, west-northwest winds at around 5 miles an hour. Sunshine for Wednesday, Wednesday's high 79, north winds 5 to 10. Clear on Wednesday night, temps down to 47. Thursday looks pretty good, too. Thursday's high 74 and sunny. Southeast winds 5 to 10. Clear on the overnight in south-central South Dakota with temps down in the mid-50s. North winds at around 6 miles an hour. Sunshine for Wednesday looks pretty good. Wednesday's high 76. West winds 5 to 8, gusting as high as 15. Partly cloudy on Wednesday night. Temps down to 48. Thursday looks pretty good, too. Sunny in central South Dakota on Thursday with a high of 73. Southeast winds 5 to 10, gusting up near 20 on Thursday afternoon.
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